My favorite song from the Silvers right there, Falling for Your Love, right here on Cecily Thomas to get us started off on the Voice of Nassau Community College, 90.3 WHPC. Rest in peace to Foster Silvers, but also we got another one to honor, another legend who passed away earlier this week at the age of 75 years old. You know this one from the year 77. It's Peabo Bryson. Rest in peace to the legend. Feel the fire right here on Sincerely Timeless, 90.3 WHPC.

Gerald Alston right here on Sincerely Timeless. The voice of Nassau Community College, 90.3 WHPC. I'm your host, Eric Sincere. We got a lot to talk about today. Let me do a formal introduction for you. We're going to get real nostalgic today. Tonight, rather. We're going to get real nostalgic. We got to talk about Jay-Z. We might dip a little bit into sports, and I'll tell you exactly why I was feeling really like... I don't feel like I'm living in 2026. That's basically where I'm going with this. So it's going to feel real old school in here, but in the second hour, we should get, you know, real relatively new. But for the first hour, I've already started in this kind of lane. I can't switch lanes now. I got to stay in this lane. I'm in a slow lane right now. So without further ado, let's listen to some Janet Jackson. And let's keep this groove going. Stay with me right here on 90.3 WHBC. It's funny how time flies. On Sincerely Timeless.

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I'm your host, Eric Sincere. It is Men's Mental Health Month, and I just got to say, I got a few things to get off my chest here. For starters, my brothers out there that, you know, hold a lot of things in, don't, you know, express their feelings, really don't have an avenue to express their feelings. Listen, as long as you listen to Sincerely Timeless on Thursdays, you got an avenue. I know this is not a place for you to express your feelings, but you, if you ever have to, if you ever have anything you need to talk to me about, I'm always an open line away. 516-572-7440. I'm always an open line away. You can always come on here and talk to me on Sincerely Timeless. We could even have a private conversation. We could do that. You could DM me at eric.sincere on Instagram. That's E-R-I-K period S-I-N-C-E-R-E. We could always have a conversation. We could always chop it up because I know how hard it is. I know how hard it is. I understand it. I get it. You're not alone, though. I tell you that. Men's mental health is very important. It's very overlooked in the community, sadly. But, you know, there's obviously more recognition in it now, which is great. It's wonderful. But we need much more recognition because we're all soldiers, but it's only but so much we can handle. So, I just want my fellas to understand that, how important our mental health is. But without further ado, here's Vesta Williams special right here on Sincerely Timeless 90.3 WHPC.

Stevie Wonder right here on Sincerely Timeless, 90.3 WHPC, the voice of Nassau Community College. I'm your host, Eric Sincere. And I was, listen, the one thing about Stevie Wonder, the one thing I always question is if he could really see. Yeah, I said it. I think Stevie Wonder could see. I think at some point, with all this money and all the success that you have, that I feel like there's some way that he can see. I don't know. That might just be me, though. But a lot of people think he could see just like me. He might not be able to see, and that's okay. He's wonderful. He's talented. Probably the most talented artist we've ever seen grace this planet. But can he see? Here's Kashif, Don't Stop My Love, right here on 90.3 WHPC.

The Pointer Sisters right here on Sincerely Timeless, the voice of Nassau Community College, 90.3 WHPC. I'm your host, Eric Sincere. We're wrapping up hour number one, but we got a whole nother hour to play with. So we'll talk about some things. We'll talk about Jay-Z and Drake. We'll talk about Serena Williams ending her retirement. We'll talk about the Knicks a little bit. We'll talk about whatever it is you want to talk about. 516-572-7440. Again, that's 516-572-7440. If you got any comments outside of, you know, if you don't want to text that phone number, eric.sincere is my Instagram. That's eric.sincere. But you better stay right here on 90.3 WHPC for hour number two of Sincerely Timeless, because this is where the fun really starts. I'm telling you. You're going to hear my thoughts on this whole Jay-Z thing. It's very nostalgic. But keep it locked on 90.3 WHPC. Here's Michael Jackson in the closet on Sincerely Timeless. I'll see you in hour number two.

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But you wiser when you getting old. Normally I'm closed off, but just for this specific song, I might try to let them in, save lusting for a different song, but we gon' be okay. You know I'm gon' do that task right. I'm gon' make mistakes, but don't you

Bryson Tiller to get us started off in hour number two on Sincerely Timeless. It's the voice of Nassau Community College, 90.3 WHPC. I'm your host, Eric Sincere. If you're just now tuning in,

whatever he had on his head before, no longer there. Like, it's feeling really nostalgic right now. That's the first one I'm gonna start with. Jay-Z coming back and he's rapping and on stage and stuff. Like, when was the last time we seen Jay-Z do that? It's been a while, right? It feels really, really nostalgic. And I know this is an R&B centered show, but sometimes we step out of that lane a little bit. And this is one of those times we're gonna step out of that lane, because Jay-Z's got a concert coming up at Yankee Stadium. So, it's about to get hectic. Shots are gonna be fired in each and every direction. This is great for music. I'm excited. But without further ado, here's Jay-Z and Chrisette Michelle, Lost.

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0: James Blake and Travis Scott right here on Sincerely Timeless, 90.3 WHPC. That is the voice of Nassau Community College. I'm Eric Sincere. Let's stick back to this Jay-Z conversation, because Jay-Z is doing this without any speculation of a new song dropping or anything like that. He's just doing this for the love of the game. Like, if you really think about it, nobody's talking about, oh, new Jay-Z song is on the way. No. I mean, it might be, but nobody knows a single thing about it. And this is because it's Jay-Z. I mean, but, you know, I like Drake, too. And this is not, there's no diss songs or anything like that. The thing that's different about this is it's just little jabs. Whether in performances or on social media, there's no diss records as of right now dropping. And it looks like there won't be. So don't get your hopes up. We're not going to get that Jay-Z. And we're not going to get that Drake. They're just going to take their jabs. These obviously aren't friendly jabs. But, hey. What can you do? It's Jigga. It's Drake. Two of the biggest names in music. Speaking of, here's Drake Girls Love Beyonce right here on 90.3 WHPC.
1: Look, I know girls love Beyonce. 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

I've been saying. 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
3: Yo, he ain't messing with no average chick. Pop, pop. He got Nicki, he know that he hit the jackpot. A baller trying to score, check them shot clocks. But I hit them with them prawn Iguodala blocks. Eat the cake and he suck on my toes, yes. Hitting them home runs, I be like, go Mets. I want a dude that still kiss me when he mad. Type that caught me diamonds, he could miss me with them bad.

0: It doesn't matter if it's a trip to the past or we stay in the present. 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

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Serena Williams ends her retirement to return to professional tennis. Yes, the 23-time Grand Slam champion, widely regarded as the greatest female tennis player of all time, announced Monday that she is ending her retirement to return to professional competition. This news is 4 years after she famously famously walked away from the game. And listen, so what if she comes back and it's not the greatest, and if it's not the kind of performance that she may want to put on? I think we should just be excited and we should be happy. Like, we have tennis stars. Yes, we have Naomi Osaka, who's doing her thing. She actually lost in the French Open. Coco Gauff actually lost in the French Open. So Serena's probably like, hey, maybe I gotta step in and show these young ladies how it's done. And that might be the kind of motivation that these young ladies need. Sad to say, but it's the real thing to say. Here's Mary J. Blige, Be Happy, right here on Sincerely Timeless, 90.3 WHPC.

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I'm your host, Eric Sincere. Couple things before we get out of here, and we got a few more songs left. Don't go nowhere, but a couple things. Follow me on Instagram at eric.sincere. That's E-R-I-K period S-I-N-C-E-R-E. 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That's E-R-I-K-S-I-N-C-E-R-E. Eric Sincere. We got a couple more songs left. Don't go nowhere. This is I'll Be Sure, Night and Day, right here on Sincerely Timeless, 90.3 WHPC.

LB Show right here on Sincerely Timeless. I'm your host, Eric Sincere, on the voice of Nassau Community College, 90.3 WHPC. We actually got to sign off. We got to go. We got to do some things. We got to take care of some business. And you have to take care of some business, too. Remember, it's Men's Mental Health Month. So please, please, if you feel like somebody around you needs to just get something off their chest, just let them do that, please. Just talk to them. Just have a conversation with somebody. And please, for my fellow...

really emphasize that all month, and I'm gonna do that right here on Sincerely Thomas every Thursday from 8 to 10 p.m. So next week, same place, same time. I see you next week, and I'll leave you off with some ML LaRue unanswered question right here on 90.3 WHPC. 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

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You know, I'm your host Riley for the hardest and heaviest show on Long Island. Just wanted to kick things off by congratulating the homies Combust, because they have been added to the most recent Skate video game, which is a franchise that me and my brother grew up playing. We were more Tony Hawk people, but we still played Skate quite a bit. So it's cool seeing bands that I saw at Shaker's Pub and old AMH, you know, in video games that I used to play. So that's pretty awesome. Shout out Combust. And yeah, how cool. We got an exciting show for you tonight. We've got nothing short of a spectacular lineup here. We got a great interview with Dave Crystal, the guitar player of Haste the Day from Indianapolis, calling in. It's going to be really sick. And but before we get into that, while we wait for him to drop me a line here, I do want to dedicate this show to my friend Mike McAuley. He unexpectedly passed away last

I want to send this show out to him. And, I was a fan of his bands. He played in a band from Yonkers called Mickey's Crew. He played in Terror Ave and Human Trainwreck, which is, you know, lineup-wise, like, basically the same band. But, I grew up listening to his music, and, it was cool when, I met him actually through Ill Wind, even though we had all these mutual friends. I don't think I ever properly met him until, like, way later on, but I, I met him, and we, he was a huge supporter of Ill Wind, one of the first people outside of Long Island and New York City to really put on for us. And it just means a lot. He was funny, he was a loyal friend, and just everybody who hung out with him knows that he was just a pure, just someone who was really pure of heart and really passionate about New York hardcore. So this is for Mike, and I'm gonna play some Terror Ave, some Mickey's Crew for him. And when we come back, we'll be talking to Dave Crystal from Haste Today. So I'm your host, Riley, for

0: 90.3 WHPC. You're listening to FM Punk on the Voice of Nassau Community College. And I have a very special guest tonight. I've got Dave from Haste the Day on the horn. How are you doing tonight, Dave?
1: Good. How are you?
0: I'm doing great. This is really cool. I saw you guys at Furnace Fest, actually.
1: Oh, right on. In 2023 or 24?
0: Both.
1: Oh, nice. Which set was better, do you think?
0: Hard to say. I don't know. They were both really good. I feel like you guys sounded a little bit tighter in 2024, but I enjoyed them both.
1: Well, it does make sense because the 2023 set was literally our first show back in like a decade.
0: Yeah, you know, it's never going to be perfect if, you know, first time back in 10 years, but I still thought it sounded great, and, you know, even though it was a reunion set, you know, like, you guys hadn't played in a decade, it still sounded like you guys had been putting, like, the whole decade's worth of work into it.
1: Thanks, man, I appreciate that. I mean, I did have to practice, like, a lot leading up to that first Furnace Fest back. I think it was, like, because we confirmed it, like, 9 months in advance. And I immediately, like, I tried to play, like, a Haste the Day song. I think I tried to play, like, 68. Then I was like, dude, I can't pick that fast anymore. Like, I'm going to have to relearn how to play, like, heavy metal again. So it was a whole ordeal for me. But, yeah, we made it. So that was a fun set.
0: Yeah, it was very good. I went to all four of those Furnace Fest, like, comeback years. I didn't go last year, but I went the first four there. Obviously, you guys were definitely like the perfect audience for you guys to be playing to. I believe you guys played like one of the original ones back in the day. Yes, no?
1: Yes, yes. I'm not even sure if I was in the band when we did it, but like that was the whole thing, honestly, is, you know, Furnace Fest was such like a like powerful community back in the day, you know, like that was the festival, you know, like that, like Hellfest, Cornerstone, like those kinds of festivals like had such a heavy, like big mark on the like hardcore.

0: you know, a lot of the band members weren't quite ready to reopen that chapter, you know, reopen the Haste the Day chapter. So it took a few times for us to get on board. But I think that was one of the biggest things for us, was seeing how the community is still there, you know, like the people still want to listen to heavy. If anything, actually, it's metalcore has grown since we were touring full time. It's a bigger genre. It's almost achieved like pop status. But yeah, seeing that people still wanted to go to shows and Furnace Fest was still such a cool thing, we kind of like felt like we had to be a part of it, you know, like the opportunity was too good to pass up. So honestly, Furnace Fest was like a huge catalyst for us even getting back together in the first place. Set it in 2023 and also the one in 2024 is always going to be really special for us, I think, as we, you know, go forward.
1: Yeah, and I definitely think the consensus too is that those sets were like huge highlights for the fest in its history too. So there was definitely a lot of people where you guys were one of the bands that they were like flying out specifically to see, you know, and it's cool to have that kind of impact on people where like somebody's like, oh wow, I'm gonna go like 15 hours to Alabama and because I need to be there for this.
0: That was really surprising for us. I remember in 2023, because we were nervous, you know, it's like we haven't been a band for a decade and we hadn't been full time in, you know, 12 years, and we were kind of like, all right, we're playing like the last set at the shed, like on the last day, you know, how long are people gonna like stick around? Like, you're at a festival all weekend, you get tired, you know, you're like ready to go home. So we were like, man, if that thing is even half full when we play, like that's gonna be a success, you know, like we'll be really pumped up about that. And then we like stepped on stage and the whole thing was just like packed out, and like, you know, the energy was obviously amazing. And yeah, we didn't realize there that many people still cared about Haste Today and wanted to see us, so it was definitely surprising for us. And yeah, like I said, really special.
1: Yeah, I think you guys even got a better reaction than, you know, some of the even like, I guess you would say like bigger or quote unquote like maybe like more legendary like legacy bands on that bill, you know. Like I saw Coalesce, I think they played the 2024, they like headlined the shed and it was like empty, and I was like,
0: oh,
1: I was shocked. I was like really shocked. And then I saw them like a couple months later in Brooklyn in New York City, and they sold out like two nights and it was packed and they got a crazy reaction. I feel like if you're getting a crazy reaction in Coalesce, then you really did something right.
0: Yeah, I mean, that's encouraging to hear for, yeah, specifically the Furnace Fest. I can tell you we did not sell out two nights in Brooklyn for sure, like Coalesce did. So you never know who's, you know, what set people are going to watch or what's going to generate excitement or whatever. I think from our perspective, it was just cool to be a part of it and to play a fun set, you know, 2 years in a row even. I know for in 2024, it was crazy because, you know, Giuseppe, our drummer, he's full-time with the Devil Wears Prada. So all the shows that we do, we're kind of trying to work around their touring schedule because they're still very much, you know, active full-time. And we had worked it out so that, like, we were just playing back-to-back sets at Furnace Fest in 24. So, like, we played and then the Devil Wears Prada played right after us. So Giuseppe had to play like two sets in a row, so that was like 2 hours of drumming for him, and we were like, dang man, you're gonna be tired.
1: Yeah, it does sound tiring, but at the same time, like from like a show promoter perspective, the drums are always like the biggest time sink setting up and tearing down, so it is kind of convenient if you have two bands with the same drummer playing back to back. You know, I know opinions vary, some people prefer the rest of like not playing back to back, but some people are like, you know what, I don't want to set up my crap twice, you know. So yeah, that's still really cool though, you know.
0: Yeah, I mean, logistically it made sense, and both of those sets were, I think, great. Like Prada's set was insane. It was funny watching Giuseppe. I'm like, man, that guy's got to be so tired.
1: Yeah, I hope that guy I hope that guy does a good he has a good cardio routine, you know what I'm saying?
0: He does train a lot. Like, he's even on the road, he's in the gym every day, so he works hard at it for sure, keeps himself in good condition.
1: Yeah, that's important. I think people like don't realize like how important that is to like just staying in shape when you're touring on that level, you know, because a lot of bands when they start out, they like get McDonald's or whatever every day on tour because it's cheap and convenient, and then after a couple times you realize like, oh, maybe I shouldn't be doing that.
0: Yeah, it's a balance of like, okay, how do I not bend a ton of money? But also it's like, and especially for us, man, we're getting older, you know? I just turned 40, and Giuseppe's 37 maybe or 38 now. And you kind of got to adjust your lifestyle if you want to, you know, maintain your health as you get older. So we're definitely, a lot of us are still very conscious about taking care of our bodies, and, you know, and it's tough, man. Like, after, you know, not touring full time and playing shows every day, the soreness after playing a show and headbanging is it's a pretty difficult thing as you get older. So we all, yeah, I'm like, you know, I'm in the gym a few times a week and doing cardio and stuff to, you know, maintain some level of health. Giuseppe works hard at it. Steven and Scotty definitely work hard at it. It's just a thing, as you get older, you got to pay more attention, I think, and kind of adjust your training and eating to make it happen. So
1: 100%. So you guys came back, you did these sets, you started playing some shows again. Now you've got a new album out. There's a lot of bands that get back together and they just like do tours and shows just playing old stuff, but you know, that's not good enough for, you know, a lot of us musicians, you know. So it's like, you want to do like new stuff. When did you guys decide, like, hey, like, you know what, we should have some new material?
0: Yeah, it's a good question. So the catalyst for getting back together was Furnace Fest. And originally we were just planning on playing that one show. Like I said, I was pretty rusty at playing guitar. I had to go buy an LTD, like basically a guitar that I could play metal on again, because I had sold all my other guitars. And it was a lot of work, you know, to relearn all the songs and get my playing back to where I felt like it needed to be. Plus, you know, we wanted to come back, and if we're gonna play a show, like, it was important to us to try and sound the best that we could, you know. Like, I think we all had a goal of, if we're gonna come back, you know, I want people that see the show to be like, oh man, Haste the Day, this is the best they've ever sounded, you know, be like a better version of what we were, or, you know, be a better version of than what we even were when we were touring full-time. And so that was a ton of work. And, you know, we played Furnace Fest and we were like, man, this is a lot of energy we're gonna have to invest into doing this. If we're gonna put in that much time and energy, we might as well book some more shows. So we booked a handful more for that year. I think we did four shows in Indianapolis, and then we did Brooklyn, and I think two in Southern California. And it was through that process, you know, revisiting the older material and just hanging out with each other, it kind of just naturally came up of the question, hey, what would it look like if we made some new music, you know? Is that something that we're willing to do? And it just kind of happened naturally. Scotty just kind of started writing, Steven started writing, so we were just passing demos back and forth, and it wasn't a super fleshed out plan. It just kind of naturally happened. I think the other thing was that, you know, we were broken up for so long, and everyone had their own individual journeys through life, you know. I moved to New York City for a long time, and Brennan was back and he went to India, or he was working in Indianapolis at a church, and then moved to Ohio, and then moved back to Indianapolis. And anyway, there was a lot of life that happened and a lot of new experiences, you know, starting families or getting regular jobs, and processing our identity outside of the band was a big thing, because, you know, it was the only thing that we were doing for so long, and it was such a crucial part of our lives. And then, you know, that ends and you're kind of like, okay, so who am I without this band? So all of us were going through this kind of growth process through life. And I think what that led to, you know, all of that processing and growing, was that we had a lot of things that we had learned and experienced that we wanted to kind of express creatively, you know. And so it wasn't just making a record because we just wanted to make another record. It was hey, we want to make some music that is you know, even going to be kind of a healing process for us, because we have stuff that we want to express creatively, all of us individually. And that's kind of how the record was born, was recognizing that the six of us individually all had something that we wanted to say or express. And it just turned out that getting back together with Haste the Day was a really good avenue to do that. So it was kind of a long process. And then the making of the album took a lot longer than we also thought, which was probably a good thing. It gave us more time to, you know, craft the songs and put final touches on it. It was a lot more involved process and a lot longer. But yeah, we're really proud of how it came out. And it kind of think it was a thing that needed to happen for all of us individually. So it was just a really cool opportunity.
1: And the album is really good. I mean, I think it's one of your heaviest albums to date. You know, I have some of your older CDs, obviously, from the 2000s, you know, and there's still like heavy parts, but there's also like a melodic, like sing-along quality to a lot of them. You know, this album is more like straight up heavy for a lot of runtime, which I really like. But I mean, I like both. You know, I'm from Long Island, where

0: Taking Back Sunday, Vision of Disorder, and Neglect all make the same genre of music. So.
1: Right. Yeah. It's like if there's parts of the song that you can't understand what the singer's saying, it's like, oh, that's just one genre of music.
0: But yeah, it's a great album. I think my favorite track is the one with the Silent Planet feature on it, Liminal. Like,
1: oh, yeah.
0: That song is really, really heavy. And I really, really enjoy it.
1: Thank you. Yeah, we're really proud of it. I know that. So Scotty wrote the music for that song fully. And I think that's his favorite song on the record, just because it's like it means a lot to him. He wrote it from, like I said, you know, from a place of having processed, you know, how he grew and, you know, kind of dealt with a lot of experiences that he's been through. So, yeah, that one's really special. Plus, it was really cool to have Garrett from Silent Planet on that song. It was just everything came out, ended up coming out like really cool, I think.
0: I agree, too. And I do like it when, you know, older bands have, you know, newer bands that were clearly inspired by them when they collaborate. I think it's just cool to see different generations interact like that, you know what I mean?
1: Oh yeah, totally. And I think that's for us, like, you know, one of the most important things, I kind of alluded to this like earlier, but you know, the community of like the hardcore metalcore scene is something that's always been super important to Haste the Day throughout our entire, you know, life of the band. And so I think having Garrett like on as a feature kind of builds into that sense of community, you know, like, I mean, we played with Silent Planet a handful of times. They played actually the show that we did in Brooklyn in 2023. And Steven actually works with Garrett quite a bit, like recording his vocals for other features that he does, because Garrett also lives in Nashville, which is where Steven's based out of. So we know those guys really well. And it was just like a fun thing to kind of like foster that sense of community, you know, like you said, with, you know, maybe a different generation of bands that are out there now, but someone who we ended up becoming really good friends with. It was a really special thing for us.
0: Yeah, definitely. You know, it's something that makes a lot of sense too. Definitely two bands that just sonically and conceptually gel well together.
1: But, yeah,
0: you know, and like you said, like, community is definitely the most important aspect of this scene. I mean, it's a community, you know. It's, we're all like a big, you know, sort of a weird extended family, huge friend group. There's definitely times where like you'll even catch people, they look at a show, they might not like the lineup that much, but you know, it's like, well, I get to hang out with all my friends, so I'll just go for that.
1: That's a great point. And, you know, like, Steven and I got our start in music, like, here in Denver, which is where I still live. We went to high school together. We were in a band in high school called New Day Awakening. And that's very much how the local scene was here in Denver, like, during the early 2000s. You would just go to shows and, like, see the same people at every show. So, like, yeah, it's basically like, oh, you know, I'm going to go hang out with all my friends on, like, a Wednesday night at a show. It doesn't even really matter who's playing. That's just like what everyone did in the scene. And I think so for us, it, like, that community thing has always been the foundation and kind of the like common denominator for, you know, this genre of music, which I thought was like really special. Like exactly what you're saying, you kind of see the same people at shows, and that, honestly, that's still how it is. We see a lot of the same faces like at the shows we're playing now, and that's what makes you know, a lot of these experiences awesome for us, because it's, you know, like you see the same faces and they start to become friends, and like it just is that kind of community. So we're just like really thankful to still that still exists and is growing, if anything. And yeah, we're just thankful to be a part of it still.
0: Yeah, and it's a beautiful thing, you know. I mean, the night, and it's something that, especially if you tour, like, or you know, you go to shows a lot, you know, it's something where it's like you can take it anywhere. Like, you could just go to a show anywhere in the country and probably run into somebody you know at this point. Especially like for you guys, you toured a lot, certainly a lot more than I have. So, but yeah, I don't know, like the night before this interview, like, I went to a show out on Long Island that had some bands from like South Florida, Baltimore, and Salt Lake City all playing together, and it just strikes me like how, you know, these are all like such like different parts of the country, but you know, everyone is like the same, everyone clicks, everyone is friends, everyone feels the same way in that room. It's a very unique thing, I feel, and it's what keeps me coming back.
1: Yeah, it's unique, and I think it's like one of the most important things, you know, for an individual is, you know, you want to have, like, some sort of sense of belonging. And I think that's what the scene did for, like, me. And Steven's talked about this as well. Like, going to a show and seeing people who, you know, like the same kind of music or are, you know, into the same, you know, kind of stuff. Or maybe you feel like society, you know, you kind of feel like an outcast or whatever it is. But, like, in that scene, you feel like you belong. And it doesn't matter what city it's in or, like, yeah, like you said, where it is. There is those... that commonality of looking around and thinking to yourself, like, yeah, like, this is cool, I belong here. You know, there's other people that are like me that see the world maybe the same way or want to express themselves through the same kind of music, right? That's just such a cool, like, important thing. I think it's, like, everyone should find that somewhere. It doesn't have to be in, like, the metalcore scene or hardcore scene or whatever it is, but it can be a very powerful thing of just feeling like you belong somewhere, you know?
0: Yeah, you know, I definitely know I'm in the right place. I definitely knew, like, last night for sure, like, you know, I mean, every week I'm at least one show or something, like, you know, I've never really feel like I'm in the wrong place, but I definitely extra know that I'm in the right place, that, like, some of these kids from these, like, bands from Florida are, like, name-dropping bands that I thought were just, like, a local or regional, like, Long Island thing. They were, like, saying, like, oh, we would love to see, like, Revenants and Without Remorse come back. I'm like, how do you know what that is? And it's like...
1: Yeah, that's cool, man.
0: Yeah, so it's a very cool thing, you know. It's the way in which that you and I and or me and some, like, straight edge kid from SLC or me and some, like, you know, or just, like, you know, going to shows, like, none of my friends look like me or come from the same exact background as me, but in this room with this music, we're all the same.
1: Yeah, and I hope that's how people, like, continue to operate, you know. Like, it's, you know, we're talking about, like, the sense of community inside of the scene, and, you know, I've seen the other side of it, though, where there's, like, I hate to see, like, people fighting at shows, for example, or, like, I mean, when I was, like, coming up in the scene, there was, like, the straight edge crews versus, like, you know, some of those emo kids that are slightly different. And I hated to see, like, conflict, you know, or, like, fighting between that, because it's, like, at the end of the day, we all love this music, you know? Let's, like, find some common ground and, like, love each other, you know? We're all... you know, approaching this from, like, similar places, like, maybe our belief systems are different, or maybe we've got different priorities or whatever, but at the end of the day, like, yeah, music should be bringing people together, not dividing us. That's always been something important to us, so I guess there's two sides to it, but yeah, we like to focus on, like, you know, trying to bring people together, like, unifying people in shared experiences, you know, not necessarily, like, causing division.
0: Yeah, for sure. I am also a big scene unity supporter. You know, obviously, when you bring a bunch of people who are outcasts from society or feel outcast from society for one reason or another, you're not necessarily bringing the most agreeable people into a room together, so inevitably there will be conflict, but we don't try to encourage it here.
1: Yeah, exactly.
0: Where can we find the new Haste the Day record, Dissenter?
1: On pretty much all streaming platforms, I believe, Spotify, Apple Music. We've got vinyl pre-order going on our website and at Solid State's merch store as well. We are playing a bunch more shows this year. We got the Glass House in Pomona coming up on Friday, and then we go to Phoenix, play at the Nile Theater Saturday. So that's May 22nd and 23rd, 21st, 22nd, I think. And then going up to Seattle, Portland the week after, then we'll

0: he's the day official. We look at that every day. So, you know, please reach out, comment, message us. We're always happy to chat. And yeah, and also like join the email list. I think there's a link for that so that you can stay up to date on everything we're doing. But yeah, yeah, please listen to the new record. We're really proud of it. Like you said, we feel like it's our heaviest album. And, it, you know, we put our heart and soul into this thing. And, you know, hopefully people are able to connect with it. And I hope it actually, you know, raises more questions than it answers. But yeah, yeah, we're pumped to be back.
1: I think that's a good sentiment to go out on. I believe it was Dominic Furno who once said that when you provide questions without providing answers, you're creating art, and that it's the only tool we have against the curse of consciousness.
0: That is a fantastic quote. I mean, that sums it up right there for sure.
1: Yeah, I've never connected more with anything in my life than that quote.
0: Yeah, that's amazing.
1: Thank you, Dave, for calling into the show. You know, we're going to get back into some music here on FM Punk. I'm your host, Riley.

Haste the Day on FM Punk 90.3 WHPC. That was an old song from Haste the Day, When Everything Falls. And before that was a newer one featuring Silent Planet. And yeah, thank you, Dave Crystal, for

We got another awesome interview to announce later, but first, I want to shout out my boys, Outcome, Quiet, Fool's Game, playing with E-Town Concrete up in Poughkeepsie on Sunday. That is awesome, and I'm happy for them, and I plan on going, because that looks like a fun show. So, I'm gonna play. In particular, I think Outcome is a band to watch. I think that they're gonna be really big, and you'd be a fool not to check them out. So, here's a song from their debut. It's a song called Overdose of Self. I'm your host, Riley. Probably gonna be destroyed. I'm probably gonna die seeing E-Town Concrete in like 100 capacity rooms.

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The Goats from New Jersey. We had Quiet before that from the Valley. Fool's Game before that. And we kicked things off with Outcome. And, yeah, those bands playing at Reason and Ruckus in Poughkeepsie on Sunday. I'm so going. It's going to be great. Oh, I forgot Start Today is playing, too. Yeah, that band's cool. It's Two Hollis' little brother. Bro, like, literally skipped, like, almost 2 whole years of high school to do hardcore. I respect him. I respect him, okay? I know, I'm kind of surprised they don't get industry plant allegations because of who his brother is, but I respect him. I respect him. That's the real youth crew right there. So, you know, I'm 110% gonna play some Start Today in a sec, but I also want to shout out a show on Saturday. It's not exactly a hardcore show. It's like Narrowhead, Somerset Thrower, Love Cry, and Star Funeral at Massapequa VFW Hall. I'm working doors. It's not really hardcore, but I will say it's more like shoegaze indie stuff. But I will say Narrowhead did have a sick cover of one of my all-time favorite hardcore bands, Crown of Thorns. This is Love Sick by Narrowhead covering Crown of Thorns on FM Punk. Stay tuned for the interview announcement on

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That song was called Never Going to Therapy. And that song rules. So, yeah. So, I promised an interview announcement. I did. It just dawned on me, you know, the irony of kicking off Pride Month as someone who's openly a member of the Alphabet Mafia. Just kicking off Pride Month with an interview with a Christian metalcore band of all things. You know, I just live to rage bait everyone. That's what I do best. That's what I love. I love to rage bait. I really do. I hope someone was unhappy with that. But I was very happy with it. So, yeah. Next interview is with a Long Island legend, a crucial musician of the 2000s. You may remember this individual as their old band was in Guitar Hero. Yes, I'm talking about Douglas Robinson from The Sleeping. He's going to call in to talk about his new band, Held, with the bassist of The Sleeping, as well as the drummer of Coheed and Cambria. How cool is that? I know that's not super hard, super hardcore. It's kind of emo. But you know what? On Long Island, that stuff's considered hardcore. Are you kidding me? Every week I'm at a show, somebody tries to convince me that Brand New is a hardcore band, or Taking Back Sunday is a hardcore band, or Bayside is a hardcore band, because they all have some tangential relationship to Silent Majority. So, you know what? I mean, The Sleeping and Held, it may not be hardcore. Hard to even say if it's like adjacent. And, you know, it kind of is, but you know what? Somebody out there is... I think the next time I talk to, like, the guys in Koyo, they're going to be like, oh, yeah, the Sleeping and Held, that is Long Island hardcore. Even though it's not hardcore. But whatever, man, whatever. I like the music, so I'm happy to do this. I'm happy to have more Long Island people on the show always. So we're gonna play a song by The Sleeping from Guitar Hero that you recognize. But first, here's a cut from the new Held anthem, the new Held album. It's called New You Anthem, and this song rocks. And the record rocks. I went to see their first show. They were great. So if you like it, check it out. I'm your host, Riley, for FM Punk. This is Held with Frank Iero from MCR and American Nightmare.

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I'm your host Riley for FM Punk on 90.3 WHPC. Before that, we had a cut from the new Koyo record. We had Don't Hold Back from The Sleeping, and we kicked things off with Held. Douglas Robinson calling.

and it's going to be really awesome. We're kicking things off with one of my favorite songs of 2026 so far from Springfield, Illinois. It's No Guard with Half the Man I Am, and we're going to follow it up with Cosmic Joke. I'm your host, Riley, for

on 90.3 WHPC from an upcoming release of an unreleased Cramps album from 1977, produced and recorded by Alex Chilton from Big Star, and re-released by Ian MacKay from Minor Threat and Fugazi, and Henry Rollins of Black Flag and Rollins Band. It's going to be awesome. I can't wait to hear these tracks. I'm actually really excited for it. Before that, we had Silence Equals Death from New Jersey covering the Cro-Mags. We had Cosmic Joke from California, and we kicked things off with No Guard. All right. Coming up next on FM Punk, we're going to breeze through a bunch of really short songs. Like, really short songs. We're starting off with a record that I think is my record of the year. It's a four-track EP from a band called Kill 'Em All. I believe they're from California. Four songs, 2 minutes, and levels of aggro that even C4 couldn't conceive of. And C4 is the king of that. So this is the self-titled

Justice Deserved from Pocono, Pennsylvania, covering Should Have Known by Disengage. Wow, I can't speak today. I'm your host, Riley, for FM Punk, and before that, we had Quick to Judge, Last Order, Against the World, Zero Mob, Big Iron, Total Power Exchange, and Kill 'Em All. That was a lot of songs and not a lot of time. So, and we definitely don't have a lot of time.

covering the self-titled song from Brooklyn, New York's Confusion, the band that invented the term deathcore. And what's ironic, or just funny to me, is they knew enough ball about New York hardcore to know what Confusion was, but they did not know that there's already a New York hardcore band called Resurrection. Why? How? Couldn't call yourselves, like, I Refuse or something? I don't know. Or Storm the Walls. That's a Confusion song. Anyways, it's a cool cover. I was, like, kind of, you know, middle of the road on the whole demo, but the Confusion cover is pretty good. So I'm going to play it right now, because I think it's cool that someone did this. I'm your host, Riley, for FM Punk, and this is Resurrection covering Confusion on 90.3 WHPC.

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Before that, we had Oceans of Blood off of the new Propane album, Stone Cold Anger. We had Forever War covering Sentence, War Begins. And we kick things off with Resurrection from California covering Confusion. Make sure you tune in next week on FM Punk because we got Douglas Robinson calling in from Held and The Sleeping, and I think that's going to be a fire interview. All right, so we'll announce another interview after that also that will be awesome. But yeah, so we're gonna end the show tonight with some California legends. Outspoken, Survival is the cut on FM Punk. One of the first songs, I think this was the first song they wrote, according to Mike Hartsfield. So this is Survival on FM Punk. I'm your host, Riley, for 90.3 WHPC. I'll see you. Thank you again to Dave Crystal from Haste the Day. I'll see you next week.

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I'm Osweat, and good morning, good night, however you look at it. How's it going? It is 12 a.m. over here. Oh my God, EST, let me be specific. EST. It's probably, I'm whatever the other time zones are, it's that time. But right now, on the East Coast, in New York, on Long Island, never say in Long Island, what's wrong with you if you say that, but on the island, it is 12. Hope everyone's doing great so far. I know I'm doing all right. I am stoked for game two tonight, Friday. Oh, man. I've been waiting so long to see the Knicks in the finals. Oh, my God. All my life. All the stuff that I've seen, though, probably the worst teams to ever play basketball. Like, even, like, for those who don't know, Harlem Globetrotters are basketball team. It's kind of like circus, but with basketball, that stuff is scripted. I bet those guys can go in against those teams from the past and probably drop, like, 3,000 points on them because they were just awful. Awful. Like, probably the worst things I'd rather bleach my eyes 8 times than watch that. But that is no longer. The Knicks are in the finals. Hopefully this is something that happens often. Because, you know, Knicks fans, New York deserves it. New York really deserves it. Hopefully we don't get stuck and then we just hit a wall and pretty much never come back again. Speaking of walls, next on the Nassau Mix, Hit a Wall by Grace Abrams on 90.3 WHBC.

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0: 50 Cent on the Nassau Mix, the voice of Nassau Community College, 90.3 WHPC. I'm Josue, and I hope you're doing great so far. 50 Cent is back in the news for a very interesting reason. I'm not going to get into the specifics why. It involves Diddy and 50 Cent's, I believe, his baby mother. I'm just going to leave it as that. If you want to look into it, it is very much X-rated, very crazy. I don't even want to get into that. I haven't looked much into it myself, so it's pretty much viewer discretion. Not saying to look at it, like if it's something that you don't want to see. Like I don't even want to look at that. I don't want to know. I just been hearing rumblings from people that I've talked to, and just people going crazy on the internet. Like, oh my God, this is nasty. Like, what is this? And I'm just going to leave it as that, because you know what? Curiosity killed the cat, and I want to keep at least 7 lives. Like, I'm at my 9 right now. I want to at least, you know, save those extra 2 lives for something really important. This is just, like, more to drama, and honestly, it's not even worth, like, I'm over this. Like, get away from me. But next on the Nassau Mix, we have Caroline by Aminé on 90.3 WHPC.
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2: Hell nah,
1: man. One of them Beyonce making good types, man.
2: Nah.
1: Is that true, man? I just want to know. I mean, it's Beyonce.

0: Paris Jackson on the Nassau makes the voice of Nassau Community College, 90.3 WHPC. Oh, man. Wow, that was a really good song, not gonna lie. You know, speaking of famous musicians and their family members, Paris Jackson's really making a name for herself. You know, I like that she's not following her dad, like, oh, doing pop and doing this. She's on her own side. Like, she's doing her own music. She's finding her own way. It sounded very grungy, like 90s. Like, it sounds like something I heard from the 90s. Well, I wasn't born in the 90s, but something that came out of the 90s, I should say. But, you know, now that we're talking about Michael Jackson, you know, Drake is an interesting topic. Like, what are we doing, man? Like, we really got to copy MJ with the glove? Like, you're not on that level, man. We're not on that level. What are we doing here? What are we doing here, Drake? Stick in your lane, man. You're not there. There's one thing, like, you know, Drake, he's a draw, I guess. But it's not like MJ, though. MJ is not only, like, thing with Drake, he's a brand. He has his shoes, he has this. You know, you can find him courtside, Toronto, Raptors, playoff game. Betting on anything and whatever he bets on loses. So can you please bet on San Antonio Spurs to win the finals? Please, thank you very much. I will appreciate that, Drake. Thank you. But, like, come on, man. You're just a brand. Like, MJ's not only just a brand, but he's an attraction. Like, if you've seen videos from back in the day with MJ coming out, people fainting. Going crazy, like they're being possessed. Like, you're never gonna see that ever again. Like, that's crazy. But now that we're on the topic of Drake, I got a Drake song heading your way. Probably song that no one really talks about anymore, that you can't find on Apple Music or Spotify, or it's really hard to find, I should say. 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

Sabrina Carpenter on the Nassau Mix, the voice of Nassau Community College, 90.3 WHVC. 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Ba-ba-ba-ba. So, it's going to be looking nice. Going to be looking really, really nice on Friday. Highs of 86, lows of 62, partly cloudy. So, nice little sun. Not too much sun, but enough to where it feels nice. So that is very, very, very, very good. No complaints about that whatsoever. Not at all. You know, at least you're not getting rain, you're not getting anything like that. So I'm okay with a couple clouds. As long as there's no rain involved, I'm okay with a couple clouds. Speaking of storms, next on the Nassau Mix, we have After the Storm by Kali Uchis, Tyler the Creator, and Bootsy Collins on 90.3 WHPC.

Lola Young on the Nassau Mix, the voice of Nassau Community College, 90.3 WHVC. You know what? I just hit my funny bone right now, and I'm trying to push through this, but this is awful. It's the worst. Like, I don't know what it is, like, why our body is designed like this, where we just have that nerve just sticking out there. It's just a target saying, hey, hit me, hurt me. I just one little tap and it's over. Like, oh my God, I just hit my funny, I felt the jolt through my whole body. If we evolve, can we just get rid of that? Like, can we, like, build something around that so we don't have that anymore? Like, that, it's just not fair for anyone, for the future. It's ridiculous. We were built wrong or something. Nah, no. Something was happening, and, you know, they just forgot something in the process. Oh, my God. Oh, this is annoying. But next on the Nassau Mix, we have Sum 41's In Too Deep on 90.3 WHPC.

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I'm still recovering from hitting my fundy bone. Like, that was not fun. For those who aren't listening earlier, my last break, I hit my fundy bone, and it was, like, really bad. Like, I felt it going through my whole body, so I'm still dealing with that right now. But besides that, oh my gosh, I was screamed at work today. Well, all right, let me just put it in perspective. So I was on the phone helping someone out. They needed help, issues with whatever was going on. I don't want to get into specifics for people who are weird and want to track me down, which I doubt there's people out there, but you never know. You never know. So they were getting upset because other departments and offices were getting their stuff wrong and pretty much just went ballistic because they were scheduled for one thing, and they actually, when they got an email for that supposed schedule thing, they got scheduled for something like the different day, and they were just really upset and they went off on me. Not on me specifically, on the situation. And it was kind of crazy. I had a, you know, I gave the phone to my boss. I'm like, you know what? I did what I had to do here. You take care of it. Dude was calm after. Everything was fine and dandy. So, you know what? I'm doing good. I'm slowly recovering from what happened. It was very shocking and it hit me hard. No, I'm kidding. It wasn't that crazy. But, you know, I'm going to lie. I was on his side. I felt bad. You know, it's not fair. But at the same time, it's like, all right, bro, calm down, man. You don't got to do all that. You don't got to do all that. You do too much. You're a little too much. But yeah, that was my work day. That was fun. So, you know what? I'm glad that's over with. Don't have to deal with that anymore. But next on the Nassau Mix, we have Heartless by Kanye West on 90.3 WHPC.

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One Republic on the Nassau Mix, the voice of Nassau Community College, here at 90.3 WHBC. It's Brendan. So Bad Bunny is one of my favorite Spanish artists of all time. He's one of my favorites on there, up on the list. Now, Bad Bunny is currently a ton of conversations right now. And thanks to his latest concerts, live performances, whether if you're a longtime fan, just like me, you've just heard a few songs, it's hard to ignore the impact that he has on music in the past several years. Now, what is interesting to me is that every time he announces a show or show tickets, and it becomes one of the hottest topics that I see on online, social media, mostly on Instagram, because I see a lot of Bad Bunny fans sharing a lot of videos debating set lists and talking about surprise moments from Bad Bunny's performances from previous concerts. Now, for a lot of people, going to a Bad Bunny concert is like an event. It's not just a concert. It's like going to like an event. Now, the thing it's got me... Now, this is what's got me thinking. It's one of the best live shows that I will ever see. Now, it's in a massive stadium, production lights, special effects, and it's like you're felt in a part of something special. Like, you're in this moment of something special. That's what it feels like when you're at a Bad Bunny concert. Next on the Nassau Mix, Monaco by Bad Bunny here at 90.3 W.

0: temps et jouer de la vie comme on joue de l'amour et je vivrai la nuit sans compter sur mes jours qui fuyaient dans le temps.
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Nickelback on the Nassau Mix, the voice of Nassau Community College here at 90.3 WHPC. Hey everybody, it's Brendan. So, if you're a Taylor Swift fan, she has just brand new track that she's going to come out with in a couple of days. Taylor Swift's new song, I Knew It, I Knew You. For the upcoming movie Toy Story 5. Now this track is inspired by Jessie the cowgirl who's one of the characters in Toy Story. And it marks a return for some of Taylor's like country roots, which has a long time fans especially that get them excited. Now this song is to be released ahead of this month or later this month. Now here's what I love about this story. Now it combines between two people, Taylor Swift, Jessie the cowgirl. Now these two people are incredibly passionate about this crossover. Nobody had on this coming on their bingo card. I did not know this was coming. Now the question is, what's your favorite movie soundtrack song of all time? Maybe it's Disney, maybe it's Marvel. I like Disney. I like Disney soundtracks more than Marvel. But it does give me still goosebumps every once in a while, every time I do hear these soundtracks. And it does bring me also back to my childhood. That's why I get the goosebumps. Next on the Nassau Mix, The Fate of a Fella by Taylor Swift here on 90.3 WHPC.

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1: 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I'm your host, Brendan. 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Today's weather forecast outside the WHPC studios, it is clear skies, 64 degrees. It's a little bit chilly. I walked out of my house today with a hoodie on, so it's going to be a little chilly throughout the morning. And we're going to jump into it on the Nassau Mix, I Just Might by Bruno Mars here on 90.3 WHPC.

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I'm your host, Brendan. So tonight is officially game two of the NBA Finals, New York Knicks versus San Antonio Spurs. Now, I was watching game one on Wednesday, and the Knicks were struggling in the first half from shooting from the three-point line. San Antonio kept getting a lot of buckets from the three-point line, and it was head-to-head, and the Knicks were down by 13 in the second half, and they were trying to get back in the fight. Jalen Brunson was getting injured in game one during the first half. He was fighting through injuries. He got hurt on his ankle and then his right knee. Shamet pushed one of the players from San Antonio into Brunson, which caused him to hit his knee. And then on the ankle injury caused, and he was okay, thank God, Luke Garnett stepped on Jalen Brunson's ankle. Now, Brunson was upset because there was no foul call to NBA referee Scott Foster, and it should have been a foul call because that was a dirty play. Now, so the Knicks were down by 13 in the second half, and they fought back in the fourth quarter, and they won by 10. Now, game two is tonight. Let's go, Knicks. Hopefully you guys could, you know, make it 2-0 tonight. Let's go, Knicks. Let's bring that championship home. One down, three more games to go. Next on the Nassau Mix, Empire State of Mind by Jay-Z here at 90.3 WHBC.

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1: 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Hey, what's going on, everybody? It's Brendan. So you ever get that feeling where you've reached superstar status in the news where it just comes out of nowhere? And that's what's exactly happening with Rihanna right now. So every public appearance that Rihanna makes, it seems that it sparks a wave of conversations online, whether it's her fashion and her business. Now, I've been seeing fans all over Instagram wondering if this is the next musically people are paying attention to. Now, honestly, it's pretty rare to me. Now, there aren't many artists out there who can step onto a red carpet like Rihanna to attend events, post photos, dominate social media for the whole day. Now, it's got me thinking about celebrity influences. Who's that one celebrity that make an announcement and you're instantly interested? Maybe it's an artist, actor, or maybe some famous athlete who always seems to have grabbing everybody's attention. And sometimes it has grabbed mine and it throws me off. And I'm like, man, I like this topic. Why don't I go into it? And that's what it, like, anything. Celebrities, athletes, or my Rihanna as well. Next on the Nassau Mix, Turn Up the Music by Chris Brown and Rihanna here at 90.3 WHBC.

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It's Brendan on the mic. So we're going to wrap it up with this last song of my hour, Our City, Locked Away, here at 90.3 WHBC.

0: Hey, this is Mike Pantano, and this show on 90.3 WHPC is brought to you by my very own Duzz Bagels, with locations in Garden City Park, 7th Street in Garden City, Freeport, and now open on Hempstead Turnpike in East Meadow. 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
1: 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Yeah, I'm the Beery, and after 41 years in business, we're closing the doors on February of 2027. You're running out of time to see what Beery's is all about. 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

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Welcome, Nassau Community College radio fans, to another interesting segment at which rapper wants to be mayor for New York. If you guessed ASAP Rocky, you were correct. He's up against Zoran Mamdani, who, guess what, also happens to rap and is in the hip-hop scene as well. That would be an interesting rap battle to see on stage, and who knows, if ASAP Rocky wins, NYPD officers will finally get a uniform upgrade. Honestly, I don't know who's a better rapper between them, but if Rocky has Rihanna on his campaign team and she stands at the podium by him, then he's just definitely going to win, just by default. He's just being a punk right now. Honestly, next on the Nassau Mix, ASAP Rocky, Punk Rocky on 90.3 WHPC.

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Future, Tyler, on the Nassau Mix, the voice of Nassau Community College, 90.3 WHPC. Hey guys, it's your boy TJ, and anyone here from NCC that currently live in Bayville? Well, guess what? You're going to be the only place in Long Island without a mayor. Bayville Mayor Steve Minocosi just announced in April that he would not be seeking re-election, and Christopher Vavona, Bayville's deputy clerk treasurer, confirmed no one else is registered to run. This looks like it's a job for ASAP Rocky. He wants to battle Mamdani for New York. Why doesn't he just come to Bayville and rap for the mayor?

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Hey, guys. NCC celebrated its 66th commencement ceremony, and during the event that recently occurred, nearly 1,000 students attended and walked in their regalia in recognition of their achievements. They even had Daniel Rudy Rudiger, who was the main inspiration for the 1999-3 film Rudy, there as its guest speaker. All I know is I can't wait till I graduate. For now, I'm just going to enjoy this summer playing these bangers for you. It's already headed for one of the hottest summers we've had so far. It's just one of those things, you know, we've been having a lush life. Next, on the NASA Mix, Zara Larsson, Lush Life, on 90.3 WHPC.

0: kids get all the girls and all that. While the broke boys walk with the world kicking they back, yeah. She said she want a 5-star meal.
1: Yeah.
0: If it come with head, then it's a 5-star deal.
1: She say.
0: She just tried to hit me with a slap. 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No

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1: Every Earth Little Bay need a Hallie made sultan to establish a tribe and build masjid roofs on my life. My sacrifice, my prayer, my death is all for the one God who spareth me breath. 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

Westside Gunn, MF Doom, J Electronica on the NASA Mix. The voice of NASA Community College, 90.3 WHBC. Recently over the weekend, Dua Lipa and actor Calum Turner got married privately at a municipal building. Imagine you're just trying to renew your driver's license and you have to be in line while there's a Grammy winner getting married. I know that's not going to happen here in the DMV in Bethpage. This was most likely for the legal paperwork, but they booked a 72-hour luxury villa in Sicily for their real wedding party. I guess the second wedding is for Elton John and Charlie XCX and anyone else, I guess. Next on the NASA Mix, Calvin Harris, Dua Lipa, One Kiss,

Foo Fighters on the NASA Mix, the voice of NASA Community College, 90.3 WHPC. You ever wondered if Disney characters have premium roadside assistance? Well, shout out to the firefighters in upstate New York who rescued a baby deer stuck in a storm drain. Bambi heard about the New York rent crisis and was just looking for a studio apartment that was cheap. Either that or he's trying to join the Teenage Mutant Ninja Turtles. I don't know. After the firefighters gave the baby deer a quick checkup, they reunited the

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Anyone got summer plans or ready to crash out already? House parties seem like a bust, and boyard parties are getting old right now. But this is the summer, so it's time to enjoy this hot weather and relax. FIFA, the World Cup is here, NBA playoffs with the Knicks, parties and concerts, they just sound like a ball to me. I'm going to Italy for a wedding, so I'm going to miss a couple things, but I can't wait to come back to some summer bangers. Next, on the NASA Mix, Ariana Grande, Hate That I Made You Love Me, on 90.3 WHPC.

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You know who it is. It's your boy. 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
1: 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It's your boy, it's always your boy, it's Holly. And next we have on the Nassau Mix, we got Rihanna with You Needed Me on 90.3 WHPC.

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1: 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You know who it is. It's your boy. It's always your boy. It's Holly. Next we have on the Nassau Mix, it's my guy Dominic Fike with Baby Doll on 90.3 WHPC.

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The voice of Nassau Community College, 90.3 WHPC. It's your boy. It's Holly in the building. Feeling good. I hope you are too. Next, we have on the Nassau Mix, Imagine Dragons with Radioactive on 90.3 WHPC.

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It's Holly. It's your boy. Next on the Nassau Mix, we're going to go over some Kings of Leon. 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
2: 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My name is Mike McNeff. I'm one of the owners of the Irish Poet. And if you haven't stopped by yet, what are you waiting for? There's something here for everyone. Whatever you're in the mood for, we got it. Got kids? No problem. 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

What's up? Paris Jackson on the Nassau Mix, the voice of Nassau Community College, 90.3 WHPC. You are in the mix with Justin. How you feeling early this beautiful Friday morning? If you are a Knicks fan, you know exactly why it's a beautiful morning. Now, there's a lot to unpack here this morning. We got to talk Knicks, of course. Definitely got to talk Jay-Z at the Roost Picnic and all the nuances. Before we go any further, I'd like to acknowledge the life of Sonny Rollins. Mr. Rollins, jazz saxophone icon, passed away last week at the beautiful age of 95 years old. If you are not familiar with him, check out one of his albums, either Saxophone Colossus, which is noted as one of the top 100 jazz albums that shook the world, or his album The Bridge, which is one of my favorites. Cool story about him. In the late 50s, when his career was taking off, he took a sabbatical from performing because he couldn't practice in his apartment where he lived in Harlem. Mr. Rollins moved to Grand Street in Brooklyn, away from the happening jazz scene in Harlem, and practiced on the Williamsburg Bridge daily for 2 years to improve his skills. Mr. Rollins then returned to Acclaim, releasing his album, The Bridge. Mr. Rollins will be remembered and revered for his contributions to jazz music, but his effort for greatness can be felt every time we cross that Williamsburg Bridge. Rest in peace, Mr. Rollins. Wiz Khalifa, Charlie Poof, see you again on 90.3 WHPC.

Ja Rule, Fat Joe, Jadakiss on the Nassau Mix, the voice of Nassau Community College, 90.3 WHPC. You are in the mix with Justin, and we are three wins away from an over 50-year hiatus for an NBA championship here in New York. We have patiently waited. We had the Ewing era, which was taken from us by Michael Jeffrey Jordan and Hakeem Olajuwon. Then a late 90s effort, which was taken from us by the Spurs. Now we get a chance for revenge against the Spurs. If we keep Wimby neutralized, I think we can do it. Let's keep our cool, though. I'll check in next week to see where we stand. Lola Young from down here on the Nassau Mix 90.3 WHPC.

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3: 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Are you not entertained? 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
4: Turn the music up, turn me down. Google it. Let's go get him again. This time is for the money, man. Brooklyn, stand up.

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You are in the mix with Justin. While we're on the topic of Jay-Z, did you happen to catch the hoopla centered around his performance at the Roots Picnic? I'll let you go down your own rabbit hole with it. I'd just like to share a few thoughts about it. Number one, he had a new hairstyle. Why does it matter how he wears his hair? People had all sorts of problems with it. I personally believe a person should be able to wear their hair how they want to present themselves. Number two, people have so much to say about him. People have so much expectation and declarations about who and what he should be, what he should do. It's almost disturbing. Why not just appreciate what he's done or not? In short, I enjoyed his performance. He put on a lyrical assassination of a select few people after being quiet for years, in my opinion, proving he is still at an elite level of performance. You can be your own judge with a YouTube deep dive, of course. As we continue on, here's the B he referenced in his freestyle on stage. Flawless, right here, 90.3 WHPC.

MJ doctor, they killing me. Pro before, I know they hope I fall. But tell them winning is my mother loving protocol. Cause I score.

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You're in the mix with Justin early Friday morning. Later today, you can catch Lord headlining Governor's Ball at Flushing Meadows Park. No worries. If you want to skip the large crowds like I do, you can catch her right here doing a cover of the Talking Head song, Take Me to the River, right here, 90.3 WHBC.

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Nah, it's one mic here on the National Mix, the voice of National Community College, 90.3 WHPC. You are in the mix with Justin. In regard to that mic Nas was talking about, yes, he might only need one mic, but there are a lot of rules and responsibilities as an MC inside the hip-hop and rap culture. A true MC takes his or her lyricism serious. It becomes a serious indictment if someone else wrote your rhymes. And in some regard, I actually appreciate the purity of that sentiment. However, in every other genre of music, it's revered when someone takes a stab at another person's written song. I actually just told you Lorde did a cover of a Talking Heads song. It's actually a cover of Al Green's song that the Talking Heads also covered. Artists inspired by other artists. Think about some of the famous standards such as Autumn Leaves, Misty, or You Don't Know What Love Is. I'm torn between whose performance I enjoy more, John Coltrane or Sonny Rollins. Imagine if we had hip-hop standards. I'd love to see Nas do a rendition of Jay-Z, Dead Presidents, or Kendrick do an attempt of DMX's Get At Me, Dog. But it's the nuances that create the culture, and we cannot ignore it. It's the originality that is a key component of being a true MC. Teddy Swims, Mr. Know-It-All, on the National Mix, 90.3 WHPC.

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You are in the mix with Justin. I am the voice of NASA Community College. How are you doing this Friday morning? I imagine you are in the car on the way to work with the weekend in mind, or preparing your morning coffee, pushing through, or starting your morning routine. Either way, I wish you roses with Caliuchus right here, 90.3 WHPC.

0: 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You are in the mix with Justin, and unfortunately, my time with you is coming to an end. Hope you have a beautiful weekend. I hope the Knicks best San Antonio in game two. I wish you roses. But before I let you go, I'll leave you with this. A little progress each day adds up to big results. Wise words from Satya Nani. One step to the next. That's it. Peace and love until next time. Future. Tyler, game time on 90.3 WHPC.
1: Man, heard what you said through the grapevine. 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Time crossing these state lines. 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

through the grapevine. Funny thing about your problems, they ain't mine. 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Working hard through the late nights.

0: 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Hey, this is Steve Beery. Yeah, I'm the Beery, and after 41 years in business, we're closing the doors on February of 2027. You're running out of time to see what Beery's is all about. 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

MGK and Wiz Khalifa here on the Nassau Mix, the voice of Nassau Community College, 90.3 WHPC. I'm Cornelius here on the Nassau Mix. It's 5 a.m. It's Friday, people. How are you doing? I got a lot of stories to talk to you about, and I got a lot of things to tell you about. First things first, on the chopping block, Victor Wembanyama. He is going to be the cover of NBA 2K27 this year. He is going to be donning the cover. People, they didn't even play a game yet, and they announced it. They announced the cover on Tuesday. Game one was Wednesday night. We got the cover announced for the first time in 2K history before the finals. Like, screw the outcome of the game. The fact that Wemby is the cover of the game before the finals game one is kind of insane to me. And they're dropping 2K early. Makes me think that 2K may be coming out with a better game this year. But in my opinion, if they drop a better game, maybe, just maybe, I might have fun. I might get content out of it. And you know what? We all might have fun on it. But next on Nassau Mix, there's a little bit of that Trap Queen, because you're going to need your Trap Queen to get you 2K next year on 90.3 WHPC.

Ella Langley here in the Nassau Mix, the voice of Nassau Community College 90.3 WHPC. How are we doing on this Friday morning, people? I'm Cornelius here. So, PlayStation had a Direct this past week, and I tell you, they came out with some of the best new games. They are announcing some of their best new games, and I'm here to tell you about some of them. Wolverine, the trailer for Wolverine has came out, and I haven't watched it yet, but what I'm hearing, this game is going to be the truth. It looks great, and it looks amazing. And other games I want to talk about, God of War Freya. Well, Frey. It's about basically Kratos' wife, the mother of Atreus, and her journey back after she dies. And basically, I'm trying to connect it to like the modern God of War games, and it connects to it. If you played Ragnarok and you had to fight with Thor, you remember how in the boss fight with Thor, Thor kills you in the beginning of the game, and it's like you think you're dead, but really he kills you as a cutscene. He's like, oh, you think it's over. It really brings you back to life. Kratos literally is with Freya during that time period. He finds her in the afterlife until Thor brings him back to life, which is kind of crazy to me. Like, oh my God, when I saw the cutscenes like simultaneously behind each other, it's crazy and spooky. Which, shout out to PlayStation, they did their big one. Oh my God, they did their big one. But next on Nassau Mix, this song is dedicated to the PlayStation directors, the devs out there in San Diego. Oh My God by Usher, because y'all blown my mind with this Direct on 90.3 WHPC.

Jeremiah on the Nassau Mix, the voice of Nassau Community College, 90.3 WHPC. I'm Cornelius here on a Friday morning Nassau Mix. How are you doing, people? My issue, and just to get straight into the blunt of the issue, I'm not even going to lie, we're going to go straight into it. I have an issue with, like, hidden gems in New York, and they're not getting, like getting announced to people. I'm sorry. So, like, what I mean is, like, a hidden place, like a hidden, like, free ice cream or free Chipotle. Because apparently there was a free ice cream truck in front of MSG this past week, and nobody said anything until, like, halfway through. Because it was from 12 to 4, and nobody announced it until, like, 3 o'clock in the afternoon. And so if you've seen it, you're like, yo, if you're in Long Island, yo, I can't get to the city in, like, 30 minutes. But I would want to get free ice cream. There was, like, a whole bunch of ice cream trucks in front of MSG giving out free ice cream for about 4 hours. And nobody posted about it until after the fact. Like, come on now. Maybe we wanted some ice cream out here on Long Island. We would maybe took the trip. Just maybe. There was free Chipotle. Nobody made an announcement about free Chipotle after game one. And apparently you can get a free burrito after game one if you had went online and signed up for a certain website underneath a certain link. Nobody announced these things. I understand they're hidden gems, but like, come on now. To the common folk out there that's not on their phone all the time, you gotta at least give us opportunity to get some of these free items, these free perks. Like, come on now. You gotta give it to me. Like, the last thing I wanna see is on Instagram, and I look on there, and then I see free ice cream on Instagram, or I see free something on Instagram. Like, come on now, I wanted it. I wanted to be part of it. Or like, oh, a card show or like a pop-up Pokemon shop. Like, nobody announced this. Nobody said nothing. You're gonna be like, oh, it was announced. No, it wasn't. You posted it in the cut. You expect me to see that? Make it more broad next time. But next on Nassau Mix, here's a little Matrimonium by Wale and Usher, 90.3 WHPC.

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I'm Cornelius here on your Nassau Mix, people. And I got some good news for all you Drake fans out there. Drake is the top performing music artist this past week. In the top five, you have five different songs from the Iceman album. On the top five albums, it's Drake, Don Toliver, Drake. They have Take Care back up in the top five right now. That's how much love Drake is getting right now. For all you haters out there that's been hating on Drake, it's been a trend to hate on Drake. It's a trend to hate on Drake with this whole Kendrick stupidity out there. You all like Drake. You all just want to hate on him because it's a little meme right now. It's funny to hate on him. But in all reality, he is the modern day Michael Jackson. He's one of the best artists out there right now. And he is one of the number one artists you listen to right now. So if you can't understand that or blind by it, then you just don't know good music right now. You listen to just spooky tunes and trash beats. But it's okay. I'm going to give you something good to listen to right now. Here's a little bit of classic by Drake on 90.3 WHPC.

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Nicki Minaj here in the Nassau Mix, the voice of Nassau Community College, 90.3 WHPC. I'm Cornelius here in the Nassau Mix. And just last break, we were talking about Drake and how all his success and all this good stuff. Lil TJ is trying to bank on some of the success by making a Janus FTFU freestyle. And in this freestyle, he dissed his streamer Aiden Ross. Are you like, oh my God, Lil TJ? It's like you make your career more and more and more diminished by the second. And it's like, we've already laughed at you for being a failed rapper out of New York that just sits there and tries to bank off of maybe two songs. And even then, those two songs would not have been good if it wasn't for Pop Smoke. And you wouldn't be nowhere without Pop Smoke. So it's like, what is Lil TJ without those two songs? Nobody. And so now you've been trying to beef with any other person in the industry or streamer world to get yourself relevant. But in all reality, nobody wants to pay you to mind because nobody cares about you. Nobody cares about your music. Nobody cares about what you do because you're Lil TJ. You suck. Your music sucks. You're trash. You're a bum. And it's like, yeah, granted that you almost died and you almost got shot and you fought back from death. I'm happy for you from doing that. But you make it worse because you go out there and you taunt about that. Like, not everybody gets to come back and get a second chance. Take it and go enjoy your life. Don't be out there taunting and just, like, come on now. You're hitting the wall, man. You're hitting the wall. And that's the next song on Nassau Mix, Hitting the Wall by Grace Abrams on 90.3 WHBC.

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I'm Quinnis here on the Nassau Mix. How are we doing, people? It's Friday. You're heading to work, and you're probably not trying to go, but it's Friday. It's the end of the week, people. Woo! So, Pepsi is releasing a special night edition drink with caffeine ahead of the World Cup. Every match deserves an extra hype. Have you lost your mind, Pepsi? You're adding more caffeine to your drinks that are already full of caffeine. Like, I hate companies making these extra energy drinks to give you more caffeine. You don't realize how bad that is for you, how bad that's for your heart, and how bad it is for your health in general. I can literally stop your heart altogether. Altogether can stop your heart. And so when I see stuff like this, I'm just like, I'm hoping nobody's stupid enough to go out there and actually buy this. Or anybody's out there stupid enough to actually, like, commit to this. I really don't think it's a good idea. I think it's like, if you're going to these type of events, you bring a lot of water, you stay hydrated, and you just try to make sure you get a lot of rest. You don't drink caffeine. Caffeine is literally killing you. And I think this is what they're trying to do. They're killing you. I think they're initially killing you. And it's bad, all right? But I'm just one to do yapping. Maybe I'm not giving the truth. Maybe Pepsi's trying to save you. Maybe I don't know something that Pepsi's been doing that's in this drink. Maybe I gotta go try it for you guys and to tell you guys about this drink. So maybe I'll do that. But next on Nassau Mix, here's a little bit of Back Like That by Ghostface Killah on 90.3

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Olivia Rodrigo, The Cure, 90.3 WHPC. How's it going? It's Addison. I was going to say it's Friday, but that's not my name. The horse's name was Friday. Remember that stupid joke? It is Friday, June 5th, 2026. I got 6:11 here on the clock in studio. We're rocking and rolling. We're getting through up till 7 o'clock, and then at 7 o'clock, the morning madhouse commences, taking you to 9 o'clock, 2 hours of nonstop fun. So you got me for the next 3 hours, well, 2 hours and however minutes you want to, if you want to be technical with it. But yeah, you got me pretty much all morning, as well as Monday, Wednesday, and Friday. You can catch me on those morning shows as well. Tuesdays and Thursdays, you can catch my friend old Justin Greenberg. Until then, Need Your Love, One Republic, 90.3 WHPC.

I know you're hurting. Ray, 90.3 WHPC. How's it going? It's Addison. It's Friday morning, June 5th. I got 6:21 here on the clock in studio. Yesterday was the very first, of at least for me, it was my first s'mores of the season. It's not summer yet. We're in the late spring stretch of 2026, and then summer is technically the 21st of this month. That's when the solstice comes into play. That's why technically summer really doesn't end until September 21st. Everyone goes, oh, Labor Day's the day. No, not really. That's just when the vibe ends. But actual summer doesn't end until the 21st. But rumor has it that summer might be lasting a little bit longer this year. I've been hearing rumors about the Super El Nino coming in the next few seasons. Well, I'm talking about it like as if it's a show. In the next few seasons, this is the rumor. No. I think in the fall and winter, it's supposed to really kick into high gear. I think we all learned about what El Nino and El Niña means, but Super El Nino, I don't think that means it's a good thing. I don't think that necessarily means it's supposed to be a positive interpretation of El Nino. So I don't know. Summer might be lasting a little bit longer because of that. I'm no expert on that. I could be completely wrong, but I heard something about Super El Nino and then something about summer lasting a little bit longer. I'm trying to put the two together, and I think, boom, you got yourself an Oreo cookie of disaster. But yesterday was my first s'mores session of, I guess, the warm weather season. It was fantastic. I forgot how simple and fun making s'mores could be. You get a few Hershey bars, some graham crackers, some marshmallows, some skewers. And as long as you have a fire, you're good to go. It gets a little messy and sticky, but I guess that's all a part of the fun. But s'mores, I could do that all the time. The only thing is after you have four or five, and I know some of you are going, four or five? You don't feel too good after. You feel kind of like the Stay Puft Marshmallow Man from Ghostbusters. But I rest my case. I've had a great time, and I'd love to do it again. I have a fire pit in my backyard. I haven't used it since last year. I think it's time to dust that, well, or hose that thing down and get it working. Mr. Know-It-All, Teddy Swims, 90.3 WHPC.

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B.O.B. 90.3 WHPC. What's up? It's Addison. Happy Friday. It's June 5th. I got 6:30 on the clock on the dot. 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Currently outside of our Garden City studios, it is 62 degrees, going up to a high of 87 later this afternoon. Now, the temperature is going to be increasing quite very rapidly, because if right now it's 62, at 7 a.m. they're predicting 64, and then just at 9 a.m., 73. I skipped over 8 because it's irrelevant. But I'm saying it's jumping it's going up there very quickly and rather rapidly. So proceed with caution today. Definitely drink a lot of water, even though we're not hitting the 90s yet like it is in like mid-July or August. But there's a little taste of what's to come, so definitely do with that what you will. Tomorrow, high of 86 and 40% chance of rain. Sunday, same difference, it's a 50% chance of rain and a high of 83. But it's going to be warm nonetheless. Traffic moving good on all the major three this morning, being your Long Island Expressway, Northern State Parkway, and Southern State Parkway. And, of course, I'll include the Wantagh, Meadowbrook, and the Seaford Oyster Bay, all moving great this morning. There's a little bit of traffic all the way on the east end, but I highly doubt you're listening from out there. But a little by Sag Harbor and, I guess, Santa Mariches, around there. A little heavy traffic if you happen to be listening out there. But that's all you need to know as far as your weather and traffic update this morning. House tour, Sabrina Carpenter, 90.3 WHPC.

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Black Eyed Peas, 90.3 WHPC. How's it going? It's Addison. Happy Friday. It's June 5th. I got 6:42 here on the clock in studio. That song, the first time I was introduced to that song, there was a commercial where it was pretty much along the lines of don't judge a book by its cover. They had some, at the time, what was a punk-looking kid, like a skater kid, picked up a purse that a woman dropped and the cops see him do it. So they follow him, and they think, I guess they assume he's stealing the purse, but then, long story short, by the end of the commercial, he returns the purse to the old lady. It's a very heartwarming ending. And then the cops show up. Hey, kid, good job. Want a donut? It was the dumbest commercial, but it had the most powerful message, and I couldn't be more thankful for that. I felt like sharing that, because that is a great, and there's a great song by the Black Eyed Peas, and it's very underrated, and you rarely hear it anymore. So, damn it, I will die on a limb for that song. Burn, Ellie Goulding. This is one of my favorite New Year's Eve songs of all time, and you're hearing it right here on 90.3 WHPC.

good feeling. Flo Rida, 90.3 WHPC. How's it going? It's Addison. You're listening live on a Friday morning. It's June 5th. I got 6:52 here on the clock in studio. Don't go anywhere because the Nassau Morning Madhouse is coming up at 7, taking you all the way through 9. And here comes the hackiest slogan that I can come up with. 2 hours of nonstop fun. You're not going to want to miss it. Chris just looked at me like, I wish I had my truck and I could run you over right now. Speaking of Chris, because Chris is on the morning show, and I got some other members in here as well.

Chris gave me a can of WD-40, and first I was confused, but then he gave me the entire can, and it's a commemorative King of the Hill WD-40 can. Now, if you don't know me and King of the Hill, this is the greatest cartoon in the history of cartoons. I don't care what anybody says. You can like your Family Guys, your Futuramas, your Rick and Mortys, whatever the hell that is, because I hate Rick and Morty. King of the Hill is probably the greatest cartoon ever created. Real people, you can relate to them, somewhat real situations, but just it's a dialogue-driven show. You could really just get behind it and immerse yourself in this fake world in Arlen, Texas. Because Arlen, Texas doesn't actually exist. They made that up. But the surrounding areas do. And King of the Hill just hits home more than any other cartoon. Even the revival that just came out last summer. They picked up not where they just left off. They pretended all those years that they were off the air actually happened, and they pick up in present day. It is incredible. Mike Judge is a genius. If I meet him, I'm having him sign this can of WD-40. Thank you so much, Chris. We'll see you on the morning show. Through the late night, Travis Scott and Kid Cudi, 90.3 WHPC.

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3: 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My name is Mike McNeff. I'm one of the owners of the Irish Poet. And if you haven't stopped by yet, what are you waiting for? There's something here for everyone. Whatever you're in the mood for, we got it. Got kids? 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
2: Hey, this is a real cool show. I think I'm going to continue listening to the Nassau Morning Manhouse. Nassau Morning Manhouse.
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2: It's a manhouse.
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2: And one giant leap of wackiness.
5: I don't know what's going to happen next.
6: I don't feel safe.
2: Yeah, this is the Nassau Morning Manhouse, baby.
7: Good morning. Oh my gosh, Addison, you weren't kidding. This mic is broken.
8: I told you. So don't fiddle around with the actual stand too much. Just, you know.
7: I didn't think it was going to be like that broken.
8: You see the base of it, the glue?
7: Yeah, it's all...
8: Well, it was clearly effed with before, and now it's been effed with again.
7: Well, it's a disaster.
9: It's just sad.
7: I'm Jamie. I've got Addison. I've got Kevin. I've got Rhea.
9: Yay.
7: And Chris.
9: Yep.
7: It's a full house in here. I'm very excited because I have a few things planned. As usual, I like to have fun and be weird and be out there, and everyone knows to be scared in here.
9: Oh no.
8: Scared? I don't know, scared.
10: That's the word we're using today?
7: We're using scared.
8: I think eye roll might be the better word.
7: Uh-oh.
10: We like to scare everybody here in the station.
9: Yeah, we're intimidated right now is what we are.
8: We scare people away in a different form.
7: That's true. I agree. 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It is 64 degrees, but don't worry, it's going to climb real high. It's going to be up to 89 degrees today and partly cloudy.
8: I'm excited, but I'm also not.
7: I kind of want to go to the beach, but like same time.
8: You and everybody else.
7: I know.
10: I've been like dying to go to the beach. It's
7: let's go.
10: Yeah,
7: let's go.
10: You know what? Why not? Let's go.
7: Let's go right now.
10: Exactly.
9: Oh wow.
10: Who needs to do a morning show? We can go to the beach. Actually, why?
7: I don't even have my bathing suit. Here?
10: We can like stream it from there. Actually, you know why not?
7: I don't even have a suit. I don't have a towel. I got nothing.
10: I don't even care. As long as
7: I guess we're going to a nudist place, right?
9: Oh
10: my god.
8: We don't have any of those on Long Island.
7: I guess we're going out to Jersey.
8: Are they in Jersey?
7: I don't know.
9: Yeah. I'm not gonna make that sacrifice. But good luck with that.
8: Chris, damn. You wouldn't go to a nude beach?
9: I wouldn't go to New Jersey.
8: Oh.
10: I was going to say, I would not want to go to New Jersey. That place is... It just looks gross, stinky. Like, I'm
9: New
10: sorry.
9: New Jersey?
10: Yeah, I'm sorry.
9: Oh, for sure,
10: it's
9: sure,
10: just,
9: for sure.
10: You know, I love the city here and Long Island a lot more. New York is the place to be.
9: Tell him. Speak your truth. 100%.
7: Chris, how's it been? It's been a week.
9: It's my seizure-versary.
8: Yes, it is.
10: Oh my
7: god! Congrats.
9: Wait, that's been a year? Yeah, it's been a year.
7: Whoa,
9: tomorrow
7: man.
9: It's a year.
10: We made it.
8: Who was here for that? Were you here for that, Rhea?
9: Oh, yeah, man.
8: Yeah, that's right. It was you, Josue, and others.
9: Classic group. Yeah, it was just like three of us.
7: Please don't do it again.
8: I had to call 911 for the first time for an actual reason.
9: And then Corn ripped me off like 6 months later.
8: Yeah, he didn't. He just fell.
9: That's correct.
8: You convulsed. You could have died. It's different. Yeah.
10: Oh my
9: also
10: god.
8: Now how no wait.
9: You should get a little cake. Be like happy seizure versus.
8: No, he shouldn't. It's been a year since the incident. He doesn't need a cake yet. That's 2 years.
9: He needs a cake.
8: You have to
10: Ooh,
8: go to
9: All right, fine. A cupcake.
8: A year goes by. How has that seizure changed you in any way?
9: It was a not great last summer, not being able to drive anywhere.
7: Oh,
9: but
7: yeah.
9: You know, walking around was fun. You know,
10: did you use public transport a lot then? I'm assuming.
9: No, I just got rides.
10: Oh, I see. No, yeah, respect. I don't know. This is probably weird, but like as a child, I loved taking like the public bus. Like I don't know, even though like there's a lot
9: that's
10: of like
9: terrifying.
10: I know, but that's the thing. Like there's a lot of weird people and like everything, but I don't know, something about just like
9: by yourself.
10: Well, not even. It's just traveling. I think that's the thing. I like traveling. Which is why I go to college really far. But at the same time, like I love taking like trains and stuff. Even now, like. I don't even, like, I can go by myself and feel, like, just at ease. Even though there's, like, a bunch of weird people that want, you know, like, those people in trench coats. They're just, like, they're like, hey, do you have, like, money? And then they just, like, bah, open
9: I
10: up
9: I respect
10: the,
9: that, man.
10: Yeah, I don't
9: I
10: know.
9: Gotta give it to
10: I
9: you.
10: Think I just love traveling.
7: Can That's, you make that noise again?
10: What the, bah, like that? You know how, like, they open it, and it's just, like, everyone's weird.
9: Yeah. You're just naked. I respect
10: yeah.
9: it. I gotta
8: you would love Amtrak.
10: Oh, I do. Are you kidding me?
8: Where's the furthest you went on Amtrak?
10: Well, Buffalo and Moynihan.
8: Okay.
9: Oh,
8: I went all the way down to West Palm Beach, Florida for from Penn Station.
10: How far is that?
8: That was about a 27-hour train ride.
10: Okay, that's like...
8: Now, you want to talk about the weird people on the bus. Once you go south of Washington, D.C., that's when, like, the dregs of society, they leave the Greyhounds, and then they make their way to the Amtrak's because it gets cheaper the more south you go. So I remember when I was in... I'm in the heart of Florida. I think it was around Kissimmee, Orlando area, and some... bum gets on the train. He has stains on his pants.
7: Oh.
8: And then all of a sudden, he starts drawing a kid who's on the train.
11: I remember this.
8: Then the cops get on at the next station. We're delayed. It was a whole scene. I'm loving every minute of this because this is just 10-year-old Addison is loving it. It's just, this is action. This is great.
10: This is action.
8: This is Florida by rail. And I couldn't get enough. You would love Amtrak in the obscure parts of this beautiful country.
10: I'm honestly going to have to agree with you probably. Like, I remember, I just love... like being on the sideline of outrageous trash, like, but that's like the thing, you know, that, like, that's entertainment at its finest. Like, you just see someone crazy.
8: Yes.
10: Like, oh my gosh, this one time I remember, I don't even know, but there. So basically, I was with a gaggle of friends, and we were just walking around, and we were in the college, and then suddenly we see like four police officers. So naturally, one of our friends is like, "Hey, do you guys want to come? Because if I go alone, they're gonna think I'm like a criminal." Yep. So I'm like, duh, obviously I want to look like a criminal with you, bruh. Let's go. And so we go, and we found that there's been someone making Nazi like symbols on the walls. And we're just
8: Was it your friend?
10: No, it was just a random guy. And like, we just don't know why he would go into like, there's no, you know what I mean?
11: Yeah.
10: It was so weird. Like, this guy was just there, just like, just, and they're not even correct. They're like backwards. Okay. The lines aren't straight.
11: You're like just judging them. Like, wait a minute, this isn't right, girl.
10: Yeah, like, I don't. Where were you in history class, man? Like, I'm sorry, but
11: if
10: like,
11: you're gonna
10: still.
11: Do it right. Like, what are you doing?
10: You can't even be hateful correctly. Like, that's crazy to me. But yeah, no, like, there's just a lot of crazy people in the world.
7: Agreed. Rhea, how's your week been?
11: You know what? Thank you so much for asking.
12: Anytime.
11: Thank you. I'm just going to start off with saying I had a very tiring week. I'm probably exhausted. I think it's obvious right now because I just haven't been getting sleep back to back to back to back to back. It's just been like, I think 5 or 6 a.m. constantly every day.
10: Oh, man.
11: I don't know what's been going on. So we were in the city yesterday, Kevin and I. Let's go.
10: Yes, that was we went to 3 stations.
11: Yeah, we did. It was
10: that
11: really
10: was a lot
11: fun.
10: Of walking.
11: It was really fun.
10: We went to Ben and Jerry's.
11: We did go to Ben and Jerry's. Yeah, yep. Ben and Jerry's was great. Did we go anywhere else?
10: We went to Haiti, I guess, and
11: we
10: like,
11: did.
10: That was like a
11: we
10: couple
11: did.
10: Minutes only because
11: yeah we went to Haiti. We took like a detour.
7: Damn,
11: yeah. I don't know if you can actually tell my tan,
8: is that an area in Manhattan? Little Haiti?
10: Little
11: I don't
10: Haiti.
11: Think so.
8: I think maybe amongst the locals they created an area like that. We call that Little Haiti.
10: Yeah, and oh my god, imagine the food must be going crazy there.
11: That actually sounds great right now. Now I'm hungry. But Haiti was like a scientific tea place, so if you're into that, check it out.
7: That's cool.
11: Yeah, I guess.
10: It was so weird. They were like in lab coats.
11: They were awesome. Lab coats. It's true. There was like just one token white guy there, and everybody else was Asian, so I was like, wait a minute.
8: A token white guy? What is the one? Token.
11: He was just there. He was like the token white guy.
10: Yeah, he was like, he was just talking to everybody.
11: Yeah. And then everybody else was like the little Asian minions except the one
8: white
11: guy.
8: Hey, how are you?
11: And he looked like Chris. No joke. Literally had like the long hair and everything.
10: Oh, yeah. So oh, like my God. And then he looked like he was fighting with someone.
11: Yeah,
10: and
11: he goes.
10: He goes like outside, but he starts leaving the counter and he's like walking like this menacing walk. And it's crazy. And we're like, oh my God, is he going to go and like do something? Bro just goes and opens the other door to get this like stroller in. And we're like, oh, he's just a nice guy. He just doesn't care about this like evil.
11: It was like Chris, but intimidating.
10: It was like this just evil, like, I guess, woman who was like, "Hi, you're doing your job wrong," or whatever.
11: I didn't know that actually.
10: You know, he's a Chad, bro. He like did not care. He went to go help the woman with the baby. Like props to him.
11: He had, like, I think a Polish accent or something. Chris, are these your people? You need to know. This could be your long lost brother, sir.
8: Chris, you don't like the city that much, right?
11: I'm with you, Chris.
9: Depends.
8: What do you like to do in the city?
9: I don't know.
7: You don't know.
11: No comics.
9: I like to go shopping for nerd stuff.
10: Ooh, that's awesome.
8: I don't harass anybody, but I like to look for the crazies.
7: Sounds normal.
9: You don't have to look far.
8: And I find them, and I kind of just hang out in the area.
10: You don't like join them?
8: No. I'm like, there's one. Oh, there's two. Oh, maybe they're friends, and they walk, and then of course they're friends. They meet up. I'm like, oh, this is great.
10: I can imagine Addison like instigating them, like, hey. I think that guy's looking at
8: you. Well, one time, a homeless guy, like, I found an Elmo chair, like, in the garbage in Times Square, and I was just looking at it, and this guy comes up, this bum man comes up to me and asks me for money. So instead of just saying, no, man, it's okay, I go, Are you out of your mind? Are you kidding me? Can't you see him in the middle of a photo shoot? He goes, oh, I'm sorry. So I pull the Elmo chair out of the trash and I put it in the middle of the sidewalk and I start doing a photo shoot of this Elmo chair.
7: You
8: and as I'm doing this, the homeless guy goes, wow.
7: I remember that
11: story.
7: Yeah, insane.
11: I
7: can't.
11: He's so wrong.
7: When was this?
10: So evil.
8: This was like 2 years ago.
11: Like, dude.
10: Yeah.
9: Well, that's what they say you gotta do. You gotta out-tweak the tweakers.
11: Oh, but that is so true. That is true. Yesterday I saw a dude, like, he looked sophisticated, like, slicked back, like, brown hair, and he just was staring at the box menacingly, and I sat there and I was like, wait, like, is this a show?
10: Oh my God.
11: Are you actually homeless? I'm like, I'm confused. Like, it was gelled, slicked back, and I was like, okay.
10: Oh my God, the veteran guy. He was just like,
11: was that him? Yeah. Oh
10: he
11: my was, God.
10: He looked like, you know, like those sleeper agents. Like oh, if you God, say yeah. like a weird word, they wake up. He was just like sitting there, like not
11: I was scared,
10: moving.
11: Man.
10: Yeah, no, it was weird. It's like if you said like a trigger word, he would get up and be like, "Okay, I'm on my mission." But it was so weird. But you know who I wish we saw? You know the carpet people.
7: Excuse me?
10: The carpet people.
8: 800-588-2300-MBI.
10: So basically, there's these people that, I guess, wrap themselves. Or
8: oh,
10: like,
8: those carpet people.
10: Yeah. The people that like to be stepped on. It's weird.
11: Oh.
10: Yeah, no,
7: okay.
10: Because it's so weird. There's two notorious New York City like carpet guys. And one of them.
9: Wait, this is a real thing.
10: This is a real thing. I think one of them is also named Kevin, which is unfortunate. But I think that's the nice one. There's one that asks for like consent, like, oh, you don't have to step on me, only if you want to.
8: Oh, that's polite.
10: And then there's the other guy who was like, ah, what are you doing? What, you gotta come my route. You have to step on this specific spot. And meanwhile, he's like under it, which is like crazy to me. You know
11: I
10: what I mean?
11: I know that. Are they in Times Square?
10: They have to be.
11: I feel like yeah, one, maybe
10: they
11: I
10: have
11: see
10: to
11: their
10: have
11: videos,
10: a spot
11: but...
10: there. Like you know, like they don't make it like known that they're there. It's just like you see like those pads,
11: okay.
10: Like where people step over and stuff.
11: Yeah.
10: Usually they're under one of those. And it's so
11: like
10: weird.
8: This is always in Midtown. Because Midtown's the only place these people could actually do this.
11: Oh, well, we were
8: accepted.
11: In Times Square.
8: Bro, try doing that in the financial district.
9: Bring a lawnmower.
11: Let's go.
9: You.
11: Oh, that's where we were. I was
10: if
11: dressed
10: anything, I feel like
11: a finance
10: they'll go
11: bro.
10: Even harder. They'll like stomp it like 10 times before they keep
8: going. They're kicking him. Get off the sidewalk.
7: So
10: yeah,
7: wait.
10: They'll like
8: get off.
10: Kick him.
7: Rhea and Kevin, you guys had like a shared day yesterday?
10: Yes.
11: Yeah, we
10: it was
11: did.
10: Beautiful.
11: Okay. With everyone.
7: So that means I get to skip Kevin, right?
11: Wow.
8: It's a joint week.
11: My dog like
10: yeah, sure.
8: It's a joint
7: no,
8: dog.
7: I'm kidding.
11: We saw Josue. We saw, well, that was like really it. Like it was like a reunion. Like
8: that
11: Josue.
8: Was it.
7: And we saw Josue.
8: That was it.
11: Saw Josue,
7: yeah.
11: Saw Olivia, saw, met people. It was
10: oh,
11: great.
10: Oh yeah, I met this.
7: That's nice.
10: I met a new friend, guys.
11: It's
10: so
11: true. Who was
10: I,
11: this?
10: I will do this as my, how was my day? But I met... So this week has been pretty good. It's
7: Kevin, how's your week been?
11: He gets to take it
10: Thank
11: away.
10: Thank you for asking. Thank you for asking.
11: But I'll go back because I wasn't finished. Sorry.
10: Oh, I'm so sorry. Yeah. Oh my gosh. Basically, yeah, I'll do this like a quick time event. But basically,
11: Let's hear it.
10: My week has been pretty good. I was just basically prepping for the New York City trip just because there was nothing to do. And so I met a new friend who also is part of WHBC, you know, 90.3, shout out. Tyra, she's awesome. We got Chipotle together.
7: Aww.
10: It was the best thing ever. I don't know. It was like the freshest burrito I've ever had.
11: Really?
10: And I don't even know what it was. You know, I expect city food to be garbage, Chipotle. But I guess not. You know, at least commercial city food where it's like expensive and
11: oh,
10: trash.
11: Oh, yeah. You don't want the overrated
10: yeah,
11: influencer
10: no.
11: stuff.
10: But it was good. I liked it. And so we talked a lot about music and how like, you know.
8: It shaped the world.
10: Exactly. You know, everyone hold hands right now. And but anyways, like. Yeah, like we talked about how artists,
7: we
10: you know,
7: are the world.
11: We are the children.
10: They don't put like their soul into everything anymore like that. You know what I mean? Like,
11: you're telling
8: it's not just music.
10: Not gonna lie. Like, what do you guys think of the new Drake album? This was like a hot.
11: I didn't listen to that, man. I didn't listen to that.
10: Okay, because I hated it. Like all, and then there was like parts where I'm like, okay, something's gonna happen, and then he ruined it.
11: Drake,
10: like
11: Drake fell off.
10: One of the, it was weird. It was like one of the lyrics. I think I'm completely wrong. It's like I'm Drizzy Drake. I'm gonna keep the name. It was like some garbage. I'm
9: Drizzy
10: like
9: Drizzy Drake.
10: Yeah, like Drake. Who is your ghostwriter? Because I don't want to believe you're this dumb.
11: I think,
10: like I really don't.
11: The meme was he got rid of the ghostwriters. I think for this album, that's why the album was so buns.
10: Oh my God,
11: like, that's what they were saying. Drake, no hate, man.
10: It's like
11: I used 40 to like
10: songs
11: you.
10: Too. Like you're just. Like, what? There's no soul in either, like, any of them almost. And I'm like, I can't listen to it. And they're, like, on the, what, Billboard Top 100? And I'm like, they're only listening to it just to know what it sounds like. And I swear it's going to drop off.
11: You tell him.
10: I
11: speak
10: swear.
11: Your truth.
7: Rhea, you want to go back to you?
11: Oh, well, I thought Kevin was still going.
10: I'm done.
8: Actually, it's funny he brings that up because there was a woman from Utah, of all places, who she claimed that Drake makes music for low IQ people who barely graduated elementary school. She didn't stop there, Drake. Though. Hickory Dickory Dockin said it's basically a rapper version of Taylor Swift.
11: Oh, no.
8: Folks online, that's the part of the article. Yeah, she basically just went on like a 5-minute rant about how, and I think she's right, actually. A lot of kids listen to Drake.
10: He's just not good.
11: A lot of brown people listen to Drake.
7: You I don't care who you are. I don't care if you're purple.
9: Drake listens to a
7: lot
9: of kids.
7: I don't care. At the end of the day, he I don't know. He's not something where I'm going to sit down
10: respect?
7: And listen to
11: who?
7: It.
10: Kendrick Lamar.
11: Kendrick Lamar. Yeah,
10: his music
11: Lamar has
10: is
11: fire. He's a lyrical genius.
10: Yeah, like man's a poet, bro. Like I forget like. Oh my gosh, I forget which. Oh no, the first song I heard was For Free. And I remember listening to that. I'm like, oh my God, this is fire. Like, this is crazy. Like, I'm hearing so much like slam poetry. I'm listening to all these different things and it's working. Like, it's all working. You can tell, like, that's him making his music. Like, that's his soul right there.
11: Yeah.
10: And, you know, I appreciate that. Like, even if you don't agree with the sound, you got to understand, like, that's Kendrick's sound.
8: No, absolutely.
10: Yeah.
8: I'm actually curious. Chris, what's your favorite Kendrick song?
11: Do you know who that is, Drake?
7: Oh, well, there goes that.
11: Do you know Kendrick Lamar?
8: Swimming pools? You don't like swimming pools?
9: The only rap album I've listened to is Food by MF Doom.
10: Okay. I like MF Doom a little bit.
11: Nice, nice.
10: Yeah.
11: Respect.
8: I think Swimming Pools is his greatest song ever.
11: Pool full of lick. Thank you.
7: Addison.
9: Talking about
8: yeah.
9: The,
7: I feel bad because like you go through this almost every day, but like how's your week been?
8: I like just talking to everyone else. It's okay. But I had s'mores yesterday for the first time of the season.
11: Oh. Wow.
7: Oh, that's what that post
8: ever.
7: Was.
8: Oh, yeah. I was jotting down in my head what I want to talk about. There's
9: first
8: nothing really.
9: S'mores of the year.
8: I have my first s'mores of the year.
7: <That's> really?
11: All that matters.
8: It was great.
11: I'd love to have one.
7: Where was it?
8: In Syosset.
10: Sayas?
8: At a friend's house.
10: Oh.
8: And Hershey bars, graham cracker. It was the way you're supposed
7: that's
8: to do it.
7: It's a classic way.
8: Of course. You can do Hershey's Kisses too, but...
11: No, really?
7: I've never
10: what?
7: Heard of that
10: that's
7: way.
10: Weird, yeah.
8: Hershey's
11: that
8: Kisses?
11: Is hella weird. Yeah.
10: That is really
8: I've
10: weird.
8: Seen it done before.
11: I don't respect that.
10: I have a question then for you.
8: Yes.
10: How do you like your marshmallow?
8: It has to be on fire first.
10: Yes.
8: And then you blow it up.
7: Yep.
8: You don't let the whole thing get charred up.
7: No, you do.
8: You let it bubble.
11: Oh, you do.
8: And then
7: nope.
8: You let it simmer.
7: Nope.
10: I let the whole thing get like
8: black.
10: Charred.
7: Yes.
11: Oh, I can't do that.
8: Dark.
10: It's so good.
7: Crunchy.
10: It's so
7: amazing.
10: And it's like this. It's still gooey. Like,
7: yes.
10: It's just yep.
7: Yes.
10: It's just like the outside, guys. It's
7: Kevin,
10: like, it's
7: you
10: the best
7: understand.
10: Thing. Yep. Yeah, yeah, yeah.
11: Do you not taste the charred blackness?
7: It tastes great.
10: It's like sweet. That. It's still marshmallow. Like,
7: I can't describe. It's kind of like not salty, but it gives it that extra kick where it's like, yes.
11: Okay.
10: Oh my God, I have a story about this. This
11: respect.
10: Can wait. It's crazy. Oh my God, I'll have to test run that story before.
7: Addison, the whole thing with you is s'mores.
8: Respect. Yeah, for the most part. I actually got to watch my friend's dog get groomed. That was interesting.
11: Oh, nice.
7: Was that your first time?
8: I don't have a dog, so this is all like first time for Addison for everything.
7: So wait, that was your first time watching a dog get groomed? Like, how big is this
8: dog?
7: Well,
8: the way this business works, the groomer comes to you with a big van.
10: Oh,
7: oh.
11: It's one of those people.
10: Fancy.
8: But the dog's getting groomed. They look so defeated.
10: Really?
11: They hate it, man.
8: They're
11: not all of them.
8: They're just sitting there. They look all stupid.
10: What dog was it? Like, what breed?
8: It's a lab mixed with a golden... No, I don't know what it is. It's a golden retriever mixed with something.
7: But it's
11: is
7: a big
11: it a
7: dog.
8: No,
11: lab.
8: No.
11: Golden
8: it's a
11: Labrador?
8: It's a medium-small dog with a big dog head.
10: Oh.
8: It has a golden retriever
10: like
8: head with
10: head?
8: The hair. Yes.
10: Oh, my God.
8: Yes. Actually, if I had a picture,
11: dog,
8: I have a picture.
10: Unproportionally, like, sized head.
7: Do you have a picture after the grooming?
8: I have one during the grooming.
11: Like, the before and after.
10: Oh, that poor thing. Oh, my goodness.
9: I can't see it.
11: I can't see it.
10: Here, should we pass
8: yeah,
10: the phone?
8: Yeah, pass it around.
7: It's a cute puppy.
10: Yeah, no, it's a cute dog. It's just chilling. Like, that's like, you know, its tongue's hanging out, doing nothing.
7: That's cute.
10: Mm-hmm. I swear, that do they
11: dog.
10: Get more bored as the time goes
8: no,
10: on?
8: No, it just wanted
11: it's
8: to
11: like
8: get off the bench badly.
11: Is it like a terrier?
9: It looks like a terrier.
8: With a golden retriever? Because it's got a small dog, well, medium
11: like a
8: dog
11: fat
8: body.
11: Maltese.
8: But it's got a big dog. It's got the golden retriever head.
9: Yeah, but it's got like a terrier kind of cut.
7: It's cute.
11: We love dogs.
7: Yes.
10: Oh, I love
11: yeah. dogs.
10: I have a Chihuahua Yorkie at home.
9: I'm not an expert, so...
7: So thanks for asking about my week, guys.
10: How was your week? How was your day?
11: You're welcome.
10: How was your morning?
7: It's been great. Actually, my job is chaotic as usual.
10: Oh my
11: nice,
10: goodness.
11: Nice.
10: Yeah.
7: Rhea, you know about it, right? You know how chaotic my job is where I'm getting almost fired every single week?
11: No, I don't think I know that, actually.
7: Well, now you do.
11: Okay, well,
7: so,
11: there you go.
7: this one guy last week or 2 weeks ago got fired.
10: Oh.
11: Oh.
7: And ever since then, there's this new guy that's been replacing him. We'll just call him P. Okay?
10: P. Okay.
7: So P has been doing a good job at helping out, and he's been training me, which is great. So I offered to get him a coffee, and then he just, like, didn't answer me, whatever. But today he goes, you know what? I know you have a boyfriend, but, you know, as soon as you go single, I'm going to press on you. And I was like...
10: What?
7: And I was like...
11: Is he listening
10: in? And this is
11: because
10: he liked the coffee so much? He's flattered by your offer of coffee? Like, what is happening?
7: I don't know. I don't know. He's
11: like looking him the wrong way or something?
7: I don't know. He was like, I'm definitely going to try and do what I can if things go south. And I was like, well, things aren't going south.
9: He's preying on your downfall.
7: Yes. Yes.
11: He's going to get you.
7: And there was another guy, and I told you about another guy at my job who had spent over $500 on me earlier in the year.
11: Wow.
7: Yeah, and they're both fighting it out right now. And I'm like, there's no point because neither of you are getting anywhere.
11: Are you sure?
7: Yeah.
11: Is your boyfriend that great of a guy?
7: I love him. I wouldn't be with him if I didn't.
11: It's not about love. It's about what does he give you?
7: What do you mean, what does he give me?
11: Does he satisfy your needs?
7: Yeah.
11: Does he give you the things you want?
7: Yeah.
11: Okay, well, I'm just...
7: I wouldn't be with him if I didn't like him.
11: We had a conversation yesterday.
10: It's all business.
11: In the city, we were...
7: It's not transactional.
11: Shout outs to Devin. Because actually, I just want to say don't shout outs to Devin because you kept clipping me in the group chat yesterday with ugly angles of me. So no shout outs to Devin. I take it back, actually. Never mind. But shout outs to Devin because we were talking about how, like, you know, we all know Devin's girlfriend. We all know the love Devin has for his girlfriend. And we were comparing boyfriends to standards because I'm like, yo, Devin is the standard and the principal. Because on Tuesday, he mentioned how he got a diamond necklace for his girlfriend before they were dating. And so we were, like, just joking around, trolling each other. Like, I may have trolled Josue at one point and saying he needs to step up his game. We were just doing things. We were like, it's fine, it's fine. So did your boyfriend ever buy you a diamond necklace, Jamie?
7: I don't like jewelry. He did buy me earrings, sure? And I broke them.
11: Ooh. What do you like, Jamie?
7: I like music. I like concerts. I like food. I like to just spend time with that person.
10: Oh, that's beautiful.
7: So, like, we go out for dinner a lot.
10: Cheap.
7: And, like...
10: I was gonna. Well,
7: this is a good time.
11: Writing this down. He's like, wait a minute.
7: But I just like a good time.
10: This is the thing, though. Like, if I was in a relationship, and this is like also the same as it was in the past, I love having an experience rather than someone giving me like a material item. Like, I don't even care if it's like a $10
11: beautiful
10: ticket.
11: Words.
10: You know what I mean? It's like I don't even care if it's like a $10
8: no,
10: ticket.
8: No, I'm with you. Gift giving is a red flag as a love language.
7: I feel
10: really?
7: Like
10: yes.
7: You know, we go out to Korean barbecue. I love that. It's an experience.
10: Is,
7: we cook together. You know,
10: shoot.
7: We share.
10: Yeah, it could be free. I'll be happy. I don't even, yeah, like, yo, we can go to the beach right now, like we said.
7: I like
11: dude,
7: stuff like
11: honestly,
7: that.
11: You're right. You're right. I mean, I think it's hilarious that you have these two guys vying for you. But there's so many people who are like materialistic now. And it was like our little joke. And I'm like, whoa. Like, I'll see guys who won't know anything about their girls and they'll just like buy, like rich guys, right?
10: Yeah.
11: Will just buy their girls like the expensive things they want. You want a Birkin, take it. You want a yacht, go ahead. Have it, but you can't even tell me what my favorite color is, girl. Like, let's be honest here. Let's be honest. What's going on?
10: Actually,
11: what's
10: you know, like
11: happening?
10: That meme with like the paper and it's like a crying girl. She's like, you take the paper, now hurt the paper, and you like crunch it up.
7: Yep.
10: Okay, now unfold the paper, unfold it. Okay, you see how you said, now apologize. You see how it's still crumpled? Now give it a diamond back. And it's like magically like fixed. Like, oh. It's like, oh my God. I just,
7: you know what else happened yesterday that I forgot to mention?
11: Uh-oh.
7: P had texted me, right? I told him I was going to go see my boyfriend. So it's not a shock that I went to go see Michael yesterday. So I went to go see him and all of a sudden I get a text and two phone calls. And it says, hey, I just had to make sure she was safe. I'm sorry, what? My dude. I had to make sure she was okay.
11: Wait, who is he? Who's texting who? I'm lost.
7: P texted me saying, I had to make sure you're safe. And then also added, my guy, I'm sorry. I had to make sure she was okay.
10: What?
11: To your boyfriend?
7: To me, as if like he was going to go through my phone and see that.
8: On on a scale from 1 to 10, how bad is P on the spectrum? On a scale from 1 to 10, where would you place him?
7: I think he's just drugged up. I'm
8: I think he's
7: real.
8: On 11.
11: He's on roids.
7: I think he's just drugged up because he's either always high or he's always drunk. And like, you know what? As long as you do your job, I don't care.
11: What
7: That's
11: about
7: how
11: the
7: I feel.
11: Other dude who spent $500 on you?
7: Well, they're friends.
11: Oh, okay.
7: So the problem is that they hung out the other night and they called me, but I was sleeping.
8: Oh, they're trying to get you together, Jamie.
7: Honestly,
8: you, them two and you.
7: I'm
11: this is like a tag team situation.
8: They might throw you in the back of a trunk. I don't know.
7: He doesn't have a car because he has.
8: No, but does his buddy have a car?
7: Taxi. No, they both don't. They both have. They both live bums. In the same town, and they both don't have cars because.
11: What town is this? So I can avoid it myself personally.
7: Elmont.
11: Why would I ever go to
8: Elmont anyway? Yeah. It's such an avoidable town.
10: I was going to say, it's like it's only goobers live there.
8: Unless you go to UBS Arena, there is no reason for you to be there.
10: Like, who says, like, oh, I'm going to Elmont for the day.
8: Oh, no. When someone says, I live in Elmont, they go, really?
11: It's true. Like, it's
9: did
11: true.
9: Someone hurt you?
11: Are you hurt?
8: Elmont?
10: Yeah, no, okay.
11: Dude,
10: yeah.
11: That explains a lot, man. You should have let
8: us know. You're practically living in Queens with a 516 area
11: like,
8: code.
11: It literally is. Like, I don't care what anyone says. Jamie, you
7: nice
11: gotta,
7: guy, just a little just a little weird.
8: You like
11: sure?
8: The weird ones.
10: Oh, yeah.
11: Which one is the nice one?
7: They're both nice in their own way. One guy definitely backed off, so I appreciate that. But now I got the other one coming on, and I'm just like...
8: Yeah, but yeah, Jamie's definitely keeping these guys in her back pocket in case anything does go south.
7: I highly doubt that.
11: Does your boyfriend know about these
7: yes,
11: two?
7: Yes, he's aware of it. You know what he did last night? He was such an ass, and it pissed me off. He didn't know because he has an Android. I don't know if you have this either, that if you click on the person, I guess it doesn't call them.
11: Ask Chris. He has one.
7: Is that true?
9: What do you mean if I
7: like if you had like your phone like you had the phone open right like you can call people like when you press it does it actually like automatically call the person or does it just go to their contact or something?
9: It goes to the contact first.
7: So he pressed on mine and it called him.
11: No. Oh. He thinks you wanna, you know.
7: And I immediately hung up and I was like, "You are just trying to cause problems."
9: That's a bad design. why would you call them immediately? What if you just want to text them or something?
7: I don't know. It's not my, listen, I don't make iPhone.
11: Respect.
7: That's just how it is.
8: Did he respond? Right. You called? Question mark?
7: No, he didn't. Thank God. Good. Thank God.
11: That's all that matters. He probably got the hint. Like, you know, she's trolling me. She's trolling me.
8: I don't know. There are some people out there that will try even when someone is with somebody with the hopes of them failing.
10: And you know, there's like freaks.
9: They said, like, I hope you fail.
10: Yeah. There's like freaks that also like that. They're like, oh, I love a challenge. Oh, like, that's true. Like, that's there's true. Freaks like that. Yeah, you gotta be careful.
11: I gotta respect the bold ones. Jamie, that's crazy, man. Let's keep this going. This is like a series over here.
7: I don't understand what's going on. I genuinely don't. All I'm trying to do is learn to be better at my job. And then he accidentally called me out on my job. It's been 2 weeks of just pure bliss, of no mistakes. And then I made a mistake and my boss started harping on it. And I'm like, boy.
10: Oh my God. It's always like the one little mistake. Meanwhile, you're doing everything correctly for a long time. Like, are you kidding me? Like, hop off.
7: I felt awful about it because, like, I said, okay, we're just going to move forward from this, right? And he's like, yeah. And then 2 seconds later, he's like, so by the way, did you know that this guy made a mistake at one point? And I'm like,
10: like,
11: deep breaths.
10: Oh my God.
7: I was like, okay, we got this.
9: You really got to find a new job.
7: I'm trying. If you have any jobs, please just hire me already.
11: I don't, and I'm so sorry. But if you need me today, I just want to say the Knicks game is on tonight, so I'll be watching that. I just want to say shout outs to the Knicks because
7: bro, that's not helping me get a job.
11: It's great. Yeah, get a job. You could be watching the Knicks.
10: Be like their mascot or something.
8: Yeah, but wait,
9: be part of the cleanup crew.
8: Isn't the
11: you can be the dancers?
8: Is the POTUS going to be in attendance tonight?
11: Is he supposed to be?
8: Supposed to be. You could ask him for a job.
11: I didn't know that.
9: Supposed to be.
7: I need a job.
8: You could be the apprentice, Jamie. Jamie, you're hired.
7: I need something.
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1: No.
0: And when? Now in East Meadow? Did you know that?
1: No.
0: Well, guess what? Now you do. Yet. But also, it is 67 degrees outside. It's going to climb up to 89. I'm excited about that. I hope you are, too.
2: Sure.
1: I mean, I like a good AC, so I'll be fine.
2: Yeah.
0: That's true. Let's stay indoors and
1: be
0: safe.
1: Oh, my gosh. In that city, yeah. No.
3: I don't have that look.
1: And you know what, like, messed me up even more?
2: What?
1: There was, like, little whiffs of trash. And it's like, if you smell hot garbage, which I'm assuming all of you have. It is absolutely disgusting.
0: Speaking of that,
3: welcome to New York.
0: Speaking of hot garbage, we have Chris over here with.
2: I was like, what did he do?
0: Chris is over here with some donuts in hand, and that is some hot garbage, isn't that?
3: No,
1: I love donuts.
2: It's great, man.
0: Well, anyway, I've got
3: Donut Day.
0: Chris.
2: Yay!
1: What?
0: Yes, I've got Chris, Rhea, Kevin, Addison. I'm Jamie, and it's National Donut Day, so.
3: I brought donuts and I got a dozen donuts.
4: He hid that.
0: Thank you.
4: He hid that. I didn't see that when he walked in.
2: Is this for the year anniversary of your seizure?
3: Yeah, it was partially that, and it's also donut day. So
2: I wish you had like a candle so he could like.
4: Ah, we should have brought strobe lights.
0: Candles.
4: We should have brought strobe lights and very loud noises.
3: Bibs and strobe lights.
4: Bibs, like the things you wear on your neck.
0: Oh, for drooling.
2: This is great. I was only here by chance for 1 year anniversary.
0: So wait, were there special types of donuts going on for Dunkin' right now?
3: I got three of them. They have these firecracker.
1: Firecracker.
2: Firecracker donuts.
4: Like the ice pop.
3: Yeah. I think it's like the, what's called bomb pop.
2: Oh,
3: ones.
2: Gotcha.
1: Oh, like the red. The red, white, and blue one? Am I thinking of the right ones?
4: Yeah.
0: America.
1: America.
0: America.
4: Speaking of America, can you pass me the remote control, Jamie? Oh, don't get it right. Thank you. I want to put my propaganda on.
1: Oh my God.
0: I cannot. While Chris is opening up some of the donuts, I wanted to ask you all about tattoos. If you lost a bet and had to tattoo a celebrity's face somewhere on your body.
2: Wow, look at those donuts. Whoa. Unfortunately, you can't see, but.
1: These are beautiful. Oh my God.
2: Beautiful and glazed.
1: Oh my God, I want the blue one.
2: Beautiful and glazed.
3: I don't have any
1: napkins.
3: But
0: it's okay.
2: It's all right. Thank you.
0: If you lost a bet and had to tattoo a celebrity's face somewhere on your body, what celebrity would you hate to get? What is your top three and bottom three choices? We're going to get into that after I play Bastille Pompeii on 90.3 WHPC.

0: Bastille on 90.3 WHPC. It's Jamie. I've got Addison, Kevin, Rhea, Chris. We're all chilling in the studio right now.
1: Yay.
0: 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Did you know that it is 66 degrees outside, high of 89 today? It's going to be partly cloudy, but I think it's turning to be more sunny.
2: Did you know?
1: Did you know?
0: Did you know? Because I didn't know. I didn't know until right now. But I also didn't know that we're going to talk about tattoos. Did you guys know about that?
2: Yes. You told us.
0: I'm glad. I'm glad you guys actually listened for once.
2: So why'd you say you didn't know?
0: Well, you know what? I had to be sure. If you lost a bet and had a tattoo celebrity's face somewhere on your body, what celebrity would you hate to get? So I want to know your top three celebrities that you would and your top three that you would not get. Like, you would be very unhappy if you had that on your body. Does anybody want to go first?
1: After you.
0: You want me to go first?
1: Yeah.
0: All right. You want me to start with my top three of, like, who I don't want to get on me?
1: Why not? Yeah.
0: All right. I guess maybe, should I like play a song too to be like?
3: Yeah, let's put a little soundtrack on.
0: Okay.
3: Yeah.
0: So like if you have like an artist too that you don't want on you, you could tell me and we'll just play that as well. I'm trying to find one of the good songs.
3: And you said celebrity, so anybody is fair game, yeah?
0: Yeah, anybody.
1: Does a character count?
0: Yeah, why not?
1: Like from
0: I don't want Michael Jackson on me.
3: Really?
1: I felt like somebody was going to say that.
0: I don't want him.
2: A lot of people wouldn't say that.
1: I knew people who would want Michael Jackson.
2: On them.
0: I don't want him on me.
4: Unfortunately.
0: I don't want Michael Jackson on me anywhere.
4: The obsession needs to come to an immediate halt. I hate this Michael Jackson obsession.
0: I don't know what it is.
4: It's absurd.
0: I think it's
4: weird. Watch the Netflix documentary.
1: Hey, man, leave Michael Jackson alone.
4: No.
0: I don't want Taylor Swift on me.
1: Okay.
0: And I don't want Zara Larsson.
1: Really? Zara Larsson?
0: I don't like her.
1: Why her?
4: You're the only one mentioning Zara Larsson and tattoos together.
0: I don't want her.
4: The only person.
1: I feel like Zara Larsson is so specific.
0: Well, that song that she's got, that Midnight Sun Kissed.
1: Yeah.
4: Oh, she has a song about Sun Kissed?
0: You never heard it? Hold on, we're going to play that one.
4: It's about the soda?
0: I don't know.
1: You've had to have heard the song. There's no way.
4: Sun Kissed.
0: Yeah, Midnight Sun.
4: No, never mind. I've heard this. Yeah,
0: it
4: boo.
0: Drives me up a wall. I don't know what it is, but I don't want that on me. Like, at all. I don't want it associated with
4: Michael Jackson would have driven me up a wall.
1: The goat, man.
3: Well, this
1: the
3: is
1: legend.
3: The thing. Like, okay, so with the three people I'm okay with, I actually put Michael Jackson.
4: Yeah?
3: only because he's like, I can respect him as an artist.
4: As an artist? Yeah, okay.
0: There's one person that I think everybody knows that I picked that I would be okay with having on me, and that's Miley Cyrus.
3: Really?
0: Yeah, I'd be okay with having her.
1: Miley Cyrus.
0: I love Miley. I would totally have her tattooed somewhere on me.
5: I don't want anyone on my body.
1: I'm with Chris.
4: That is a lie.
0: I'd put her on my shoulder.
5: I don't want anyone tattooed.
4: You want a transformer on your shoulder.
5: Not a celebrity.
4: As a tramp stamp.
1: You get Peter Cullen.
5: That's not a celebrity.
0: A tramp stamp.
4: The guy you met. Who's the once again, the guy who created Transformers.
5: Bob Bunny.
4: Just get him tattooed.
5: That'd be...
0: Addison, what about you? Who were some top three people that you would
4: my
0: and
4: top
0: wouldn't?
4: Three: Dolly Parton, Tony Soprano, Teddy Roosevelt.
0: Wait, you didn't say in what order? Like, as in like the like who you would or wouldn't?
4: Oh, these are my top three that I want.
1: Can you say that again? Dolly Parton,
4: Tony Soprano, Teddy Roosevelt.
1: I respect. Honestly, I gotta respect those. There's no hate at all.
3: No, they're good.
4: Teddy Roosevelt, just because he's from Long Island.
1: Teddy Roosevelt's the GOAT. I love that guy. That's my president right there.
4: One of the most badass presidents we ever had.
3: Oh my God.
4: People I wouldn't want to have tattooed on me. Hillary Clinton, Jeffrey Epstein, and Greta Thunberg.
1: I agree.
0: That's a good one, that last one.
1: I agree with...
4: If I had Greta Thunberg, I'd have her as a tramp stamp, and then I'd have the quote, "How dare you?"
1: I agree with this.
4: Right on my lower back.
0: That is,
4: How dare you?
0: That's iconic right there. I'd... Would it be in color?
4: Actually, you know what? Hillary Clinton might be fun, depending where I have her.
3: You can't.
4: Depending if I have her in my chest,
1: like
4: I unbutton my chest. Who's that? Oh, boy, would you want to know.
0: Damn.
1: That's a fetish.
0: Kevin, what about you?
3: So my top three is, let's see, Madonna, Michael Jackson, and Lady Gaga.
0: Really?
3: Yeah. Only because I like they're cool people. That I like them as artists. People who I would like die. Like, oh my God, put me down.
5: I want the Beatles on my body.
3: You know, that's respectable.
4: The Abbey Road album.
3: But like, crossing if I had nipples. Any of these three people, put me down immediately.
1: Who?
3: Trump, Taylor Swift, and Madea.
1: And who?
0: Taylor Swift is twice. I was not expecting her.
3: Who's Madeo? Like, you know, like the movies where it's like, it's Tyler Perry's like...
1: Oh, Madea.
3: Madea, that's
1: what
3: it is.
1: Oh, I was like, who's Mateo for a second? I don't know what I heard.
0: I was not expecting you to say Taylor Swift as well.
1: Madea, you don't want my queen Madea?
3: I just can't put her on my body. You know, it's like, what?
0: I feel like the iconic Madea. Red lip would be cool, but like, then again, I don't want everyone associating lips with like Taylor.
4: Now, if you did lose a bet and you had to get a Trump tattoo, which portrait that's you going funny, with?
3: Man. I'll put him, like, you know the one, like, every photo ever where he's, like, with his lip out, like, the one like this, but I need him to be kissing a specific something.
4: There you go.
3: You know, like, I need to put him somewhere, like, heinous. It's just a shriveled white man, just, like, you know the exact pose?
4: You can make him move.
1: I got the moves.
3: Oh, my God, yeah, you can, like, put him closer to Achi. Yeah. All right.
4: I wanted to get all 47 presidents tattooed on my back. Starting on my left shoulder.
1: There's
4: left
1: no
4: to
1: need
4: right.
1: For this.
5: Who's the lady in the AMC, what's it called? The AMC intros, Nicole Kidman.
1: Nicole Kidman.
4: Oh, yeah. Would she sip as Coca-Cola?
5: Someone with that on their back is just...
4: Right, every time I see Nicole Kidman, she's sipping a Coca-Cola, ready to watch a movie. It's like, oh, this is such BS.
1: So much sense.
5: Well, let's say, imagine your Greta Thunberg tattoo, but instead it's her, and it says, somehow heartbreak feels good in a place like this.
4: Well, I would love it if you had a tattoo, Chris. I think you had a tattoo with me.
3: Oh,
4: you would look great with a sleeve of tattoos, actually. You need that.
1: Bad ass.
4: Then you can work at like an armory.
5: People are already... I think people are already kind of afraid to approach me. I don't think that'd be good.
1: Who's singing this?
4: The
0: OJs.
4: The OJs, yeah.
1: Oh.
5: Oh, different OJs.
4: Yeah, not Simpson.
1: Yeah, that's what...
4: Not Simpson.
3: Oh, wait.
1: I was like, wait, what?
3: Oh, my God.
0: Honestly, though, getting a Trump tattoo would be something else.
1: No.
3: Oh, good. My God. Yeah,
4: if we all lost a bet, we'd all have to get different versions.
0: That's
3: wait,
0: true.
3: That's so
0: that
3: true.
0: That means that, like...
4: I would be OD with it, though. I'd have, like, everyone would be done in 5 minutes. I have to sit there for another 8 hours. I'm kidding.
3: Are you going
4: to
3: get the one where he's like...
4: No. I would get, like, a photograph of him that's just getting off the plane.
0: Oh,
4: like, the Air Force One would be on my shoulders, and then the staircase goes all the way down to my hip. Like, he's on the middle of the staircase with the fist up.
3: Oh, my
4: God. The little tube bomber.
3: Oh, no, should he be doing his little dancing,
4: and I should be able to, if I was able to move my pecs, I would have had both his fists on my pecs, like, bump, bump, bump, bump. That's actually a great tattoo.
0: You are
4: that's
0: nuts.
4: That's a great tattoo. I might have to get control of my pecs just to get that. Wow, you have such good muscle control. Why'd you do that?
0: Muscle control. I can't.
4: If I had that tattoo, I'd either get shot or people would just be so mesmerized, like, what the hell is this? I need a drink first before I talk to you.
3: Oh, my goodness.
0: All right. You want to know why we're talking about this? Because
1: no.
0: I found some crazy article.
1: I didn't get to say mine.
5: Oh, yeah.
0: Rhea, you got to go.
1: Oh, well.
0: Rhea, you have to go.
1: Oh, thank you. No, I feel like mine aren't that great.
0: What?
1: But I'll give you two just to help you with the time. I'll give you who I wouldn't do, Benny Blanco.
4: Ooh.
1: And Elon Musk.
3: He's hideous.
1: Is not happening. Those two for sure.
5: Who's Benny?
1: Benny Blanco is Selena Gomez's husband, but he's like a producer. Yeah.
3: I always question that.
1: He's musty.
3: He looks gross.
1: AF. Third person, if I had to give you, for some reason, Gary Busey is like coming to my mind right now, just because

0: Which one? Wait, which guy are you thinking of?
1: Oh. Is it the guy with the white suit?
0: No, that's Kiru. I love Kiru, but I'm not going to do him. I'm going to do the one with the eye patch because I have nothing appropriate to say. So I'm going to do Majima. Thank you.
2: Next. Oh my God. I want my GTA character tattooed on me.
3: Wait.
2: My GTA Online guy. That's me in another world.
4: Oh my.
0: There we go. I do Kiru.
2: For 10 years, it's been me in another world.
4: I said celebrities, and now we're talking about having...
2: In Los Santos, I'm a millionaire.
4: But here you're not.
2: No.
0: Oh, yes.
2: But I'm on morning radio. That counts for something.
4: That does. If you have a celebrity that you don't want tattooed on you, please feel free to call 516-572-7440 or even text us. It's the same number.
5: Goro.
4: What?
0: Goro is... No, I'm not. He's going to get me started. We got to go because nothing appropriate to say.
4: Do you want to guess where this person had gotten a tattoo? Of this celebrity. Just give me a guess
3: on
4: of
3: their
4: a body
3: ass.
4: Part.
3: I was going to say their
0: yeah,
3: ass.
0: But.
4: Okay, we got one. We got ass.
0: Or
4: Kevin.
3: I was going to say ass.
4: Rhea.
0: Yeah, I think we all just said
5: on the opposite
0: ass.
5: End.
3: Or is it like a cheek? You think it's like one cheek?
0: Yeah.
4: It's actually a place that you would never guess. It's on the big toe on the
3: what?
4: Bottom.
0: Oh, how do you even make that
4: and
0: work?
4: And it's Danny DeVito.
2: That's
3: kind of funny.
4: It's really cute,
3: I was
4: going to
3: say, that's kind of funny.
0: But how does it look?
4: I think it's so funny. Small. I think it's cute.
3: Yeah, I mean,
2: oh,
3: like
2: it's on the bottom of the toe.
4: I
2: that's
4: said that.
2: Terrible. I wasn't listening.
3: Wait,
2: it's terrible.
0: Like, I'm lost.
3: Like
0: do we have a picture?
3: Bottom?
2: Yeah.
4: Oh, every time I try and take the picture,
2: I hate feet. If it was on the top, at least you can get away with it a little more. Now you have to show
0: how do
2: you me.
0: Make it work on the top, though.
3: Imagine also
4: the
3: you
4: toes
3: to
4: are foul.
2: Yes, keep it on. Get a tattoo of a sock.
3: Oh my God, that's like too.
0: Me
2: that's
0: off.
2: Actually yeah, disgusting.
4: Oh you know, it's very like, detailed.
3: Yeah, you know, that's why I don't
5: how do you
3: like
5: walk
3: it.
5: Around for the day.
4: You know what the tattoo artist said?
3: What?
4: They were like, you know what? I will definitely do a touch up anytime they want.
3: Oh
0: wow,
4: that's what they said.
3: But that's like that is wow.
0: Danny
3: that's
0: DeVito.
3: Some commitment because
4: that's dedication.
3: That's so detailed. It's like gross. It's freaking me out a little bit. You know,
0: I'm disturbed, man. Shout out to Danny though. Thank you. Danny.
3: It's like you
2: the
3: can't
2: thumb.
3: Even see the skin color.
2: The thumb would have been a better choice.
3: The thumb?
2: Give someone a thumbs up, but it's just Danny DeVito.
0: You
3: oh my God.
0: Done, like the front of your hand. People do that. But, yeah, the thumb, but your toe, your shin. There's so many. Your shoulder, your neck. I mean, yeah.
3: And it's just his head, too. Like.
0: Yeah, dude.
4: I think it's great.
0: It looks
3: it's
0: great.
3: So weird.
4: I just don't know if the toe is an appropriate place because
0: that's
4: of how
0: what
4: sensitive.
0: It is.
5: It hurts.
4: Like, it's just very sensitive.
0: But why your toe specifically is my question.
5: They're probably
3: step on him?
5: That.
3: Is that like...
4: Maybe that's what they're
0: oh,
4: into.
0: You know what?
3: Like, is that a thing? Like, they just want to step all
0: it's
3: over him?
5: It's like the guy with the princess tattoo.
3: The princess oh, tattoo?
4: I have one tattoo.
5: The first time we talked about tattoos.
4: Where's your tattoo? And you have to take off your whole, like, your sock and your shoe, the whole attire, just to show everybody your one tattoo. Oh,
5: that's
4: like
5: disgusting.
2: It's so extra.
3: Disgusting.
2: I would have taken ass tattoo over that.
4: The whole face on one side?
2: It's so much easier. Just like, yeah, all right, quickly, boom. Now you have to take the sock off and show everyone the bottom of your foot. It's just, it's yeah, a much more of a process.
0: I feel like that seems like, you know, you're just doing too much. Like, could you imagine being like, hey, you want to see my tattoo? Boom. You just stick your feet up, like your foot up at me, and I'd be like, wait a minute.
2: No, it's not even that. They have to untie the shoe first.
0: Yeah, but
2: like,
0: that's
2: whoa, what are you doing?
0: Nasty, man.
4: What if it smells?
0: Ew,
3: oh,
0: Jamie,
3: nah.
0: That's disgusting.
3: Oh my
2: Danny
3: God.
2: Danny DeVito's face changes to, oh no.
0: Oh.
5: you're a very career minded person.
2: Yes. I don't know. A lot of careers don't mind tattoos, unless you're working at Goldman Sachs or anything like that. They really don't care. You're wearing long sleeves anyway.
5: If you're wearing shoes, I don't think anyone cares.
2: You know, Andrew Jackson was rumored to have a giant tomahawk tattoo on his thigh.
4: Yeah, but they say as long as it's not like, you know, you can't see visual tattoos, you know what I mean? Like you can't see it. So
0: exactly.
4: It's not like anything they're not going to scream over your toe. They're not going to say amputate it.
5: What if you get the brand tattooed, like the place you're working at?
3: Oh, no.
4: Why would you get, you know,
0: Coca-Cola.
4: Every kiss begins with K.
5: If you're a big fan.
2: The Home Depot.
0: Listen, man, tattoos like,
2: on my sternum, the Home Depot.
4: Five below, just...
0: Just high below.
2: Actually, there's going to be some moron that's going to do that, and he's going to get hired as like the biggest marketing campaign man you've ever seen.
3: Oh,
4: he should get
3: that?
4: It. You should get the five below sign right where your pubes go, and then
3: oh,
4: that way.
3: My God.
2: I was going to say a good tattoo for the male appendage would be Pinocchio.
0: Why?
4: I'm a
2: because,
4: real boy.
2: Because the nose grows every time he lies.
0: Okay.
3: But you know, did you guys? You remember the Domino's tattoo thing?
4: No.
3: What? So the company were like, yo, if you put a tattoo of our logo on your body, free pizza for life. And they did not expect that many people to do it.

0: and they had a can, like, they, like,
1: so they canceled. Backed out?
0: They backed out.
2: No way.
0: There's people with a permanent tattoo of Domino's on their body without free pizza for life.
1: That's messed up.
3: Insane. I would have sued.
2: Yeah, dude.
0: I wonder actually if they did.
3: It's like the that's like the Pepsi points or what?
4: Well,
3: the Pepsi points.
4: Tattoo removal has gotten so much better nowadays.
2: But it's expensive.
4: It is expensive.
1: It looks painful.
4: But
1: have you seen it?
4: It's doable.
2: You know, honorable mention. I'll do Pete Davidson. I don't want him tattooed on myself either. He's got to go.
1: He's not the best looking man.
3: I don't think
1: man.
3: Anyone really likes Pete Davidson.
2: I thought people did like Pete Davidson.
4: No one's getting a WHPC tattoo.
0: Oh no.
1: I like the fake ones.
4: We have
2: WHPC?
4: Right?
2: Yeah.
1: I like the fake ones. Yeah, you never seen the fake tattoos that we have?
2: No.
1: Yeah, we have them. I'm going to be really honest with you. They do rub off very easily, but they're very cute when you put them on and then, you know, you let them dry for a bit.
0: I just read in the Domino's. So it was supposed to be, excuse me, it was supposed to last 2 months. However, after just 5 days, Domino ends it and they cap it at 350 people. Everyone else didn't get free pizza.
2: Wow.
3: That's crazy.
0: Yeah.
4: So there's 350 people out there that are getting free pizza for life.
1: Yeah, that's
0: 100 years,
1: up.
0: 100 pizzas a year.
4: If you live over those 100 years, that must suck. Like I outlived an impossible task.
3: What happens if you die before, like...
4: You can't give that card. That card is not transferable.
3: Let's imagine...
0: Well,
3: like
0: if you take the skin off.
2: Ew.
0: I don't know.
3: Well, imagine you just put it, like, you graft it or something. You put it, like, in an envelope or, like, some kind of frame. And, like, you bring it to Domino's.
4: Like a passport.
2: That was like some
3: you put the expiration
2: stuff.
3: Date on it.
1: Ew.
0: I, like, slowed down my speech. I'm like, oh, my God, this sounds crazy.
1: Guess what day it is?
3: It's in my will. My son gets my my Domino's tattoo when I die.
2: This is how I'd like to, you know, cut it off, please.
0: You can make it as leather for my couch, like as a patch. Like it's
1: ew.
0: So bad.
1: So we have New Music Friday.
2: Yay.
0: Yay.
1: I'm really excited, so let's get into it, all right?
2: Thank you.
0: Yeah.
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0: You ain't got no job, and you ain't got shit to do.
1: 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Let's do shots.
2: Hey, who's got crazy weekend plans?
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4: Thank God it's Friday.
5: It's the Friday edition of the Nassau Morning Madhouse.
6: Good morning. Hour number two. How we feeling?
7: We're doing great.
6: Yeah, that's what I'm talking about. Yay. Everybody needs the energy in here.
8: You know what song this is, Jamie?
6: No, I don't, actually.
8: Everybody's working for the weekend? No?
9: Everybody's working for the week.
6: No.
8: You're not very good on 80s rock?
6: I am, but I never heard this song.
8: You definitely have.
6: Maybe I have, and
9: you
6: I just don't know it.
9: You want a piece of my heart?
10: We literally did this one last week.
8: Yes.
10: And we had this conversation.
8: I did this again to try and see if you came bounce back.
6: I'm sorry.
8: Yeah, you know this song.
6: Sure I do.
8: I asked Rhea, and you answered for her.
6: Anytime. Yeah, I wasn't looking. I'm sorry.
8: But Rhea was like a fish out of water. Huh? What?
11: I was. She's like the
8: bird you throw bread at and just it bounces off their head, and they're still staring at the water. They look up. Like, what happened?
6: I've got Rhea.
11: Yay.
6: I got Addison.
8: I'm over here.
6: I got Kevin.
12: Hey.
6: Chris.
13: Yo.
6: I'm Jamie, and that completes the entire Friday Morning Show group. I'm very excited to be here with you because I've got a lot of stuff in store, and I hope you guys are excited too. But first, your WHBC weather forecast is powered by Does Bagels with locations in Garden City, Garden City Park, Freeport, and now in East Meadow. I think we're going to have a heat wave coming soon.
8: Another one. I don't want this.
11: There's no need for that.
6: Right now it's 72 outside. It'll be a high of 88, but I'm going to look. Yeah, tomorrow's going to be just as hot, so be prepared. This weekend is going to be blazing.
12: Oh, man. Well, that's a good thing if you want to go to the beach.
6: Yeah.
8: It is, but then everyone's got the same idea, it's mobbed and crowded. The best time to do any of those things is during the week. But then now,
12: true.
8: No one works anymore, so everyone's there.
11: It's true. Because
12: finding a job is hard, man.
8: I know.
11: But that's the problem. Everyone's unemployed, and I don't want to see any of you.
10: Work at McDonald's.
11: Everywhere.
6: I forgot to mention, one guy at my job, one of the customers, he calls in, and he loves talking to me. I found out that he lived in the same town as me and all that. And I said to him, I would love to go to Atlantic City. And he said, don't worry, I'll take you. Free comp and everything. And I was like,
11: you should go. And then you just like bring your boyfriend with you and he's like, I want to do that.
6: I definitely would love to go to Atlantic City again. But you know how expensive it is just to be out on the boardwalk, just to be out in the heat
8: You have to pay to get on the boardwalk?
6: I don't think you have to pay to get on the boardwalk, but you have to pay to go inside those places and do something.
8: I'll march over there right now.
11: It is expensive. You're right.
6: But it also takes money to get there, you know, with the tolls, the driving.
8: Does New Jersey Transit go there directly by train?
6: I don't know. I never thought about taking the train there.
8: I would imagine, because that's a direct
10: route. Transit's expensive, too.
8: Is it, though? I guess
11: I'd rather drive.
8: Yeah.
10: I've never taken it before.
8: With their full-service gas stations.
11: Don't
8: even have to get out of the car.
11: No, sir. You stay in there, please.
8: I don't mind it.
10: I don't want people touching my car.
11: Listen, but people from Jersey are like princesses. Like, you'll never see them fill up their own gas.
6: That's true.
11: Like, they don't know how to do it sometimes.
10: Drive well either.
11: It's true. Those full-service
8: gas station attendants, that's their noble job. They love that. They start doing your windshield when you didn't ask for that.
11: That's nice, actually.
6: I do like that, I have to admit.
8: I like small-town feel.
12: Yeah, it's really nice, actually, yeah. It sounds nice, at least. I haven't stopped in New Jersey. Every time I'm in there, I want to get out.
11: I want to get out of here. Let me out, please.
8: For most people, it's just the Jersey Turnpike and all their rest stops. That's usually most people cutting through it.
6: I guess Jersey's not for everybody.
8: I love New Jersey. People sleep on it.
12: No, that's an opinion.
11: Jersey,
12: right?
11: Let me tell you something. Good. Besides, is Hershey Park in New Jersey or is that Pennsylvania?
8: No, it's Pennsylvania.
12: Six Flags is in
8: that's in South Jersey, which is so different than the Jersey Shore and everything else.
10: It's in Hershey, Pennsylvania.
8: No, New Jersey's got its own it's like its own character in its own right.
11: Oh, they have Wildwoods. Wildwoods is nice.
8: Wildwood is fantastic.
11: You could go there.
8: And they got the Sopranos.
12: No one's that excited. I'm so sorry to burst your bubble.
6: I'm going to switch gears. Is that all right?
8: Before you do that, I will take them on a tour of Jersey.
6: Okay. When was the last time that you were told not to swim after eating? Do you remember that growing up?
11: Yeah.
12: When was the last
6: I know time? I've heard that one for sure, but what are some old wives' tales that you believe in? Because there's a man that believed in this one, and let's just say it kind of went south. We're going to get more into it after I play Dominic Fike on 90.3 WHPC.

0: Dominic Fike on 90.3 WHPC. It's Jamie. I've got Chris.
1: Hi.
0: Chris, that was your cue.
1: I said hi.
0: Sorry. Sorry. No, Rhea. Said,
2: yo. Hey.
0: Kevin.
3: Hello.
0: And Addison.
4: How you doing? Freaking Chris, he responded to you like a mom goes, Chris, say hi.
1: I said hi.
0: Chris, like a dad. Say hi.
4: Did your parents have to tell you to say hi to the company when they came over?
1: Sometimes.
4: Yeah, I figured.
0: Oh, man.
4: We love you, Chris.
0: So it's, as we know, it's really hot outside. I'm not going to go over it again because it's going to be like 90 today.
4: Don't say that.
0: And it's, what do you mean don't say that?
4: If you say it out loud, it's actually going to manifest itself.
5: It's a very
4: itself.
5: Mean thing to say.
1: Yeah. Oh,
0: it's
1: wait,
0: currently
1: that's like a, isn't that like an
0: 8:08 in the morning. Woo! And we're talking about old wives' tales. When was the last time that you heard one and you're like, yep, I believe in that, or at least like you were told that growing up and now you just believe it because, you know, that's just what happens. Because there are some old, what are some old wives' tales that you believe in? Because there is a man that believed in one so badly that it actually got him hurt.
2: Uh-oh.
0: Yeah.
3: Wow.
0: So, Rhea, I'm going to start with you because you're the queen of old wives' tales.
2: Well, I'm trying to think of ones I haven't said before. There's so many.
0: Mm-hmm.
2: All right, there's one that I have where I do believe in the cat one. When a cat crosses your street, whoa, hold on. Well, I lost my voice for a second. I do believe in the one where the cat crosses the street, and I feel like either something bad's gonna happen because like the cat's warning you and you shouldn't go that way.
0: The superstition.
2: Yeah, I believe. Okay, hold on. Okay, I'm back again. I'm back again. Take two. That's an old wives' tale, right? Or is that a superstition?
3: I would say so.
4: It's both.
2: Yeah, both.
4: They're the same thing.
2: Okay, there we go.
0: If you have an old wives' tale or a superstition, call into 516-572-7440. That's only if you believe in that one. Like, it makes sense about the cat.
2: I believe in it because I guess anytime a cat has crossed the street, something bad is. I got into an accident one time when a cat crossed the street, and I was like, oh my God, I shouldn't have went that way. I should have turned around. It was a one way. But they say to take your shoes off. From what I heard, my mom has always said, if you like take your shoes off and then like,
0: what does it counteract the?
2: That's what she says. She's like,
0: oh,
2: you just take your shoes off. She's like, stop the car, take your shoes off. Wait a sec. If you have to go that way. And then she's like, just pray to God. She's like, you just got to pray. And I was like, okay. And I don't usually take my shoes off because I'm like, you know what? I got the time for this. But I did once because I guess I was really scared after my accident. And I was like, yo, I got to like take my shoes off and start praying to the man above. So, I mean, nothing's happened to me since, I think. So I think I'm okay anytime a cat crosses the street. Another one could be, not everyone believes it. Like some Indian people might believe it. But they say to not wear any like gold accessory on your foot, like an anklet or something, or
0: okay.
2: Like you have something called a janjar, which is like an anklet, but it makes noises. They say if you wear gold like near your feet or on your feet, you lose money.
0: Oh,
2: because like we love gold. Like, listen, brown people love gold. Okay, it's just a thing. You're always decked out, and it's not a flex thing. We just love gold. Like that's our thing. So they say some people believe it. Like my mom believes it, and so she had a gold anklet. She started wearing it, and then I guess she started believing like she was broke AF after she started wearing this gold anklet. So then I was like, oh my God, like, what if this happens to me? And I mean, I am broke AF every day of my life. But I'm like, what if I'm actually broke AF every day of my life and I can't do anything about it? So I was like, now I actually believe this gold thing and on your feet. And so there's that.
3: That reminds
2: anything
3: me
2: else? I think I've said everything before, but please, Kevin.
3: I was going to say, that reminds me of in Japan, they think the number 4 is an unlucky number.
2: Oh,
0: really?
2: I've heard of that.
0: I didn't know that.
3: It's because of its pronunciation. It's very similar to how you pronounce death in Japanese.
0: Interesting.
6: How yeah. is it?
3: It's, I don't know if I can say it right. Hold on. I'm gonna pull out the the famous Google Translate.
0: Wow.
3: I'm sorry, guys. Hold on. Okay. I don't know if I can. It's just she. She? I don't know. Hold on.
2: Shay? She?
3: She. S-H-I. And then, hold on. Let me search up death. That's like crazy. Hold on.
2: Shy? She?
3: She. Yeah. So they're both very, they're very similar. It's just she.
2: Interesting.
3: Yeah.
0: I didn't know that either.
3: So that's crazy. Yeah. So 4, I know that is an unlucky number, at least in Japan.
2: Hmm.
3: As for like a personal thing, I like knock on wood.
2: Heavy, oh, I do that too.
3: Heavy
2: I am
3: on knock.
2: That.
3: Yeah. Heavy on knock on wood.
2: All the way.
3: I never open an umbrella indoors. And I also never like to walk under ladders. At the same time, have you ever heard of this music? it's like crazy. I love it. But yeah, like, you know, feed a cold, starve a fever. Like, I can see that argument.
2: What is that?
3: So like, if you have a cold, feed it with like warm like stuff, like get some stuff in your body. But if you have a fever, like, you should be only really drinking liquids. Like, you should be like starving the fever. Gotcha. Which honestly, I think it's just bed rest, but whatever. And then this is also another one. Have you guys like heard of like, if a ghost makes itself present, respect it? Like,
2: yeah,
0: I never heard of that.
3: Don't mess with
4: it. You know, it's funny. Every time I come here in the morning and I have to turn on lights in all the rooms, I say good morning.
2: I do.
4: I say good morning
1: it's
4: to empty
1: morning,
4: rooms.
1: Good morning, everyone.
2: Hey, guys, how you doing?
4: I go, good morning. How you doing? Sorry if anyone bothered you last night. I'm here now. You're good. You're all right.
3: You're in good hands. Good to
0: go. Because you said knock on wood, I'm playing knock on wood.
3: Knock on wood? That's a game.
2: That's the big one, man.
4: Oh, I do that all the time.
2: Yeah, I do that.
4: Anytime I say something bad, like, oh, my God. Knock that would suck wood. If I ever got that.
2: I respect that one.
0: Chris, you got any ones that you believe in?
1: Standing in front of the microwave while it's running causes cancer.
0: I never heard that.
4: Does it?
2: You must hate to
1: no. So I think older ones, they like leaked more radiation and whatnot.
4: It's the cancer 3000.
1: Yeah, so I think it stems from that, but I think new ones don't. But like, I don't like standing in front of it when it's running anyway.
4: Right.
3: Yeah. Same. I don't want to look like a chud just standing there for my food.
0: I got a few.
1: I don't want to get really sick later in life just because I wanted some pizza rolls.
4: What about a watched pot never boils?
1: What's that?
4: If you stare at a pot while it's boiling, it'll never actually boil.
0: That's not true.
2: I've never heard of that one.
4: Yeah, I think it's just to get you out of the kitchen. But the one that I do all the time is if I spill a salt shaker, I toss that MFA right over my shoulder.
2: Yeah, no.
4: Every single time.
3: Actually, never.
0: Have you heard of you'll get sick if you go outside in cold weather with wet hair?
3: Oh,
2: yeah. I do believe that one.
0: I got a few here. Cracking your knuckles will cause arthritis.
3: It doesn't.
2: I crack my knuckles all the time.
4: It doesn't? Those people didn't crack them enough.
0: How about, I feel like this one says watermelon, but I feel like it's like with anything, where like if you eat anything with seeds in it, that it'll grow with your body.
4: Yeah.
0: I remember someone told me that about cucumbers, and I freaked out as a kid.
2: No, I don't care for that one, though.
4: Whoever created that, it was a genius, because people still believe it to this day.
0: It is. Yeah. It is brilliant.
4: He's probably true. Long gone, too.
0: Like, sitting too close to the TV will make you go blind.
4: Nah,
2: all right, that one I used to, I guess, sometimes I do have to, I back myself up if I think I'm too close. It's like, it hurts your eyes. Yeah.
0: You know what I see a lot, and I don't know why it's still popular, about like the pregnancy ones?
2: What's that?
0: Really? Where it's like, if the bump is higher or lower, it like tells you if it's a boy or a girl. You feel X, Y, and Z.
2: Oh.
0: And then maybe it leans more towards like, whatever. You know what I'm saying?
2: A lot of pregnant women do believe in that. They're like, oh, if you look this way, it's a girl. If you feel this way, it's a guy. Yeah. They do it. They believe in it.
3: That's crazy.
5: It's an alien.
3: You know those, I forgot. That reminds me. There was this woman. She's had like both like boys and girls. And so she was like, oh, I'm like craving this thing. It's a boy. And she was right. And I was like, oh my God. Like,
2: they just know.
3: I was like, oh my God. Like, honestly, props to you. That means you know yourself that much. Like, that's, wow.
0: Angelo.
3: That's crazy.
0: Angelo states the one about...
1: Who's Angelo?
0: He texted in.
4: He's one of our diehard fans.
2: Oh, shout out to you, Angelo. Chris knew that.
0: Yes.
1: I thought that was like the article or something.
0: He mentioned the one about liar, liar, pants on fire.
2: Like your pants actually set on fire? Is that a thing?
0: Yeah. Oh, you never heard about that?
2: I mean, I know the saying, liar, liar, pants on fire, but I didn't know it was because like people actually believe their pants would be set on fire.
0: Hey, I don't know.
2: Wow.
0: Ask Angelo.
1: Because lying's a sin.
2: Yeah, but all right. Sure. No way. Oh my God.
3: That reminds me. You know how they used to test if you were a witch?
2: You would
3: die regardless. So what they would do is like, I don't even know, they would like tie you up and they would put you at the bottom of like a lake or whatever,
0: mm-hmm.
3: like something of pure water or something. I forget. This could be completely wrong. But they were like, if you float up, even though you have these weights, you're a witch. And they would all die.
4: Oh, yeah, yeah.
3: They would all
2: die. Just straight up murking people, man. Yeah,
3: they were like, Damn, must have not been a witch. Oh, well.
4: Yeah, they should have done it a different way where it's like, oh, if this doesn't happen, you're not a witch and you're still alive.
2: But they just wanted everybody to be a witch. It's like, low key,
4: I think they were trying to thin their herd a little bit.
2: They were.
4: I think they realized this village is too small for these amount of people. They saw the writing on the wall. They're like, all right, we got to make some stuff up.
2: If you had an op during like the Salem witch trials, it was good for you to get rid of your op. It was easy. Yeah. Like, it was easy, man.
0: You guys ready to hear what this guy did that got him hurt?
2: Yes.
1: Sure.
0: He got so into this this man had gone to the hospital after injecting, I can't even say it.
2: I'm scared.
0: He injected swimmies.
2: What swimmies?
0: Swimmies.
4: Like the
0: swimmies that men create.
2: Oh.
0: Into his arm.
4: Lord.
0: For 18
4: friends.
0: Months to relieve pain.
2: That's a thing?
0: Apparently so.
2: Never heard of this.
3: That so sounds like those people that think it's for skincare too.
2: Oh yeah.
3: That's
2: like,
3: crazy.
4: This is way
0: he
4: different.
0: He thought that this would cure back pain.
4: This is way different than testosterone injections, right?
0: I don't know what he was thinking. I genuinely don't. But now you know you can always say that old wives' tale. Remember that time you injected semen into your arm and
1: was that
0: it cured back pain?
1: What old wives' tale does this have to do?
3: Yeah,
1: with?
3: Like what?
4: It's not an old wives' tale.
3: As you can see, as a seed of life, it would help grow. So I don't know, like
0: the seed
3: back.
0: Of life. We're going back to the cucumber and the watermelon.
3: The cucumber and the watermelon.
2: I don't know. I've never
4: the old wives.
2: Heard this.
4: I guess the old tale would be what little swimmies help relieve back pain. Our grandma said that all the time.
2: Never, never in my life.
0: See, I don't understand what he thought would happen.
4: I guess he thinks that because they're alive and they swim, they would swim to the back pain and take it out. But,
3: oh my
2: wait, wait.
4: But these things only.
1: I thought it was like maybe like you know there's like stem cells or whatnot
0: ew.
1: Is maybe like.
4: Let me tell you something. Those things are only on. They're looking for one thing and one thing only, and they're upset that it's not anywhere to be found.
3: That is correct.
2: That's why you got.
4: So they're not going to the back pain. They're just swimming around until they die, pretty much.
3: Yeah.
0: In his arm.
4: Well,
3: that's even worse.
2: That's nasty. So he was just doing this himself?
0: Yeah, he was just injecting it
2: but
0: into
2: it was,
0: his arm,
2: it was
0: like his bicep.
2: It was his little swimmies?
0: Well, who else?
4: I don't know.
0: What is he? You know what, Dad? I would really appreciate if you could do me a favor.
2: Yo, my brother, Jake, hit me up. Like, you never know, man.
3: Crazy.
4: You have a good neighborhood.
2: Yeah, there you go.
4: Friendly like,
0: can you please donate
1: excuse
0: to my
1: me,
0: little
1: may
0: collection?
1: I borrow some swimmies?
3: imagine you see my back hurts.
4: Imagine you left your canister at your buddy's house.
1: I've never heard someone say that before.
4: What?
1: Swimmies.
4: Yeah, I had like little friends, little tadpoles.
1: Little
2: ew,
1: friends.
2: That's worse.
0: See, I don't like them because they're alive. And like, so I have to, you know, swimmies is the best way to put it.
4: You know, the elementary school psychiatrist, when we were learning about health, like, when we were going through like health class, the school psychiatrist was a male. So he sat with all the boys who were in the class and the girls went with someone else. So he goes, well, here's something to think about, guys. If any of you think of yourself as a loser, none of you are losers. Millions and millions of those things we're trying to get to the same thing, and you're the one that made it there first. You're all winners. I'm like, this is even in fifth grade, I go, this is a real stretch. And
2: did you know what he was talking about?
4: Yes.
2: Oh,
4: and,
2: okay.
4: And it was the worst analogy in the world. It's like, all right, yes, in a technical sense, yes, but please stop.
2: Wow.
0: You won.
3: I was
0: going to
3: say, I saw like also a study where it's like, technically also, like there was something about how like the egg could just reject the first one and it could just go to a different one.
2: Yeah, they do.
4: Imagine we were all like, oh no, I'm not gonna make it. Ha ha, sucker. And then that guy goes in and it just
3: blows up
4: all the way back to the freaking starting line.
0: All right, and who wants to inject some swimmies?
3: Nope.
4: Not swimmies, other things, but not swimmies.
5: Changing your underwear is good.
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1: Swim, BTS on 90.3 WHPC. I'm Jamie. I've got Chris.
2: Yeah.
1: Okay. I'm going to stop doing that
3: to
1: you.
3: That's the second you missed.
2: Usually it's like, oh, okay. Chris, Rhea, Kevin, Edison.
1: Oh, well, I want
3: Maybe he should be our host. Just kidding.
2: That's a bad idea.
1: He can host next week if he wants.
4: Mr. President, there he is.
1: I've got Chris.
2: Yeah.
1: Rhea.
2: I'm here, yeah.
1: Woo! Morning. Kevin.
3: Hey.
2: Yeah, Kevin.
1: Edison.
5: Hey, how are you?
1: Woo! Yeah. That's what I'm talking about. The energy.
4: No, that's
1: the
4: amazing.
1: Energy.
4: That's amazing.
1: At 8:24 is what we needed.
4: Oh, gosh.
1: So I'm really excited because I want to play a game.
4: Oh, no.
1: And I've been thinking about this.
3: I want to play a game.
1: Since last night. Okay.
4: Oh, okay.
1: I wanted to play a game originally, but I wasn't looking too hot. So I decided we got to amp it up. We got to go ahead and get crazy.
3: Okay.
1: Uh-oh. And you know, when I get crazy, we go hard. So I decided to
2: buy... I'm keeping my shoes on, Jamie.
4: I'm 10 toes down.
1: I decided I want to play some Family Feud.
3: Oh.
1: But my rule... You're my rule. Demi. I have a rule. I don't know if anyone's going to guess this rule.
4: What's your rule?
1: I want everyone to wear a mustache.
3: Beautiful. I can do that.
4: Wait, actually?
3: Well, wait, yes. I have
4: bring
3: one.
4: In
1: so,
4: mustaches?
1: I went through the horror last night of calling my mom, calling Michael, and asking them, let's buy mustaches. And I ordered them on Amazon, and they came at 5 a.m. this morning.
3: Oh.
4: Wow.
1: So everyone's getting a mustache.
3: Okay, beautiful.
1: We're all going to be Steve Harvey.
4: Okay.
3: Oh, my God.
2: I'm very sorry to the...
4: I've always wanted to wear a fake mustache.
3: I should have just shaved mine off.
1: I'm ecstatic.
4: He has a real one.
3: But I want the Steve Harvey one, though.
4: Oh, yeah, yeah, yeah.
1: Well, there's... You know how many I ordered? You want to take a guess on how many mustaches I got?
3: 10.
2: 50.
4: Yeah, we said 10.
1: 10, that's cute. It's 60.
3: Oh, I want... Like,
1: I had no idea that I ordered 60 of these.
4: Jamie,
1: I went all out on these mustaches.
3: I love this.
1: So...
4: I respect the hustle.
1: We're going to get into Family Feud, but first... We're going to play some Lady Gaga and Doechii with Runway on 90.3 WHPC.
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0: Lady Gaga and Doechii on 90.3 WHPC. It's Jamie. I've got Addison, Chris, Rhea, and Kevin. Yes, I am so excited because we're going to play an awesome game of Family Feud.
1: Yeah, and it's time for Let's Make a Deal.
0: You're such an ass. It is not complete without the Steve Harvey mustaches, so of course I had to buy everybody a mustache. And some people are still putting them on. I bought 60 mustaches, and they're in all different colors and different shapes. So Addison's having a ball right now, trying to figure out.
2: I'm having trouble peeling the mustache.
0: Well, you got to pick one and peel it.
2: I did. And it's not peeling. Also.
3: But you're it's Hulk like Hogan. How could you not get it?
4: I am Hulk Hogan, and it's hard.
1: It's like
3: I feel like you have the most Steve Harvey mustache.
1: There's
3: ever.
1: No like thing to
0: All
1: peel.
0: All right.
4: We need another one for Chris, man.
1: Yeah, I'll figure it out.
4: Oh wait.
3: Hold on, pass it over to me.
1: I'll figure it out. Pass it over to
4: a manly man.
0: I thought we would have this together a little more.
1: He's
0: sooner.
1: Got a double mustache.
4: This feels it feels tight. I feel like I'm getting like a tightened facial or like facelift with my mustache. Hulk Hogan would approve.
1: See, it's like stuck.
3: It's so funny. Oh my god, it's stuck to like the fibers. You know what this reminds me of? You know, like in the first SpongeBob movie, it's like. Now that we're men.
4: No.
0: No. Okay.
1: Fake.
0: You guys ready?
4: Yes.
0: I've got the seizures.
1: Yeah.
0: That is Chris and Rhea.
4: Yay.
0: Woo.
4: Woohoo.
0: And then I've got steamed milk.
1: Yeah.
0: I've got Kevin and Addison on one side.
3: This mustache is crazy. I'm so
4: excited. Yo, okay.
0: They're amazing.
4: We need something for Chris. It's not working.
3: It's not working.
0: Chris, get it together.
1: Look
0: need to
1: thing.
0: Get it together.
1: Look at this thing.
3: So
1: this is a fail.
3: Let me see your mustache.
1: Oh, I ripped
4: it.
3: My
4: it
3: God.
4: So well.
1: I ripped the mustache.
4: If you were to keep one.
2: If I was All born right. in 1975.
0: Damn. What did you do to your mustache, Chris?
1: He tried to peel it off. It's destroyed.
4: Yo, I'm feeling I'd be a hot guy. Is all
0: All
4: I
0: right.
4: have to say.
0: We're going to start the Family Feud. Are you ready?
4: Yeah.
1: Sure.
0: I want... Who's going to go first on each team? So
3: Steve
0: that
3: milk.
0: Way...
3: You got this.
4: Can we actually get Chris a real mustache?
1: What
4: we can't play the game without him having one, man. This is wrong.
1: I got it.
0: All right. Rhea, you're going to be the first for your team. And Kevin, you're going to be the first. Whoever answers the fastest for this one on the top one...
4: I'm scared.
0: Gets to play first.
4: Okay.
0: You ready?
4: Yeah.
0: Name something you would do before kissing somebody.
4: Gum. Eating gum.
0: Okay. Kevin?
3: Brushing my teeth.
4: All right, fine. Oh, wait, are we still going?
0: No, wait,
3: what
0: no.
3: What do you mean, all right, fine?
0: Kevin?
1: Where's the buzzer?
3: Oh, I put beep. Okay, chapstick.
0: No, hey. Kevin, you won that one. It was brush your teeth. There
3: Yay.
0: Was no used gum.
4: Man,
3: I'm
4: whatever.
3: The best.
1: We need buttons.
0: We need buttons?
1: Yeah. You, just say bing. Just sing bop around.
0: I like bing bop.
4: I like how my stash feels.
1: Say beep.
0: You don't like bing bop?
3: Oh my god.
4: I just thought Chris's.
3: I like how every mustache fits the person.
4: It's true.
0: All right.
4: True.
0: The steam milk is going to go first.
4: Oh man.
3: Yay. Yeah.
0: Name something made of feathers.
3: A chicken.
4: Wait, who goes? Like, how do you know which one goes?
0: Kevin's going first and then Addison.
4: Okay.
1: Right, wouldn't so Addison go next? Because Kevin answered the, like, quick answer.
0: Addison, name something made of feathers.
2: Feather sword.
3: What?
0: No. No.
3: Oh my god.
4: Are you serious?
3: Are we?
4: Was that actually?
3: You have to get something common.
0: Yeah,
3: feather
0: no.
3: sword. Like,
0: that was a no. Kevin.
3: Chicken.
2: Peacock.
3: Oh my
4: He's right,
3: lord.
4: He's right.
3: Oh my lord.
0: No.
4: Wait, how is chicken and peacock not working?
0: What do you mean how they're not peacock? Working?
4: They're made of feathers.
0: Yeah, but that's not on the
1: feathers.
0: That's not on here.
1: Anything.
2: Pigeon.
3: What's made of feathers, you said?
0: Yep.
3: Pillow. Hey.
0: Yeah.
4: I was
0: going to
4: say that.
0: Yeah, one point. That was the top one for 72.
3: Oh my god.
0: Addison. You have two more tries. Name something made of feathers.
2: A mattress.
0: Yeah!
4: Oh, come on.
3: That's beautiful.
4: Get out of here,
3: answer.
4: Man. How many points
0: Yeah,
4: do
0: that
4: have?
0: That was the bottom one. That was number five. Kevin!
4: We're losing.
0: Name something made of feathers. There's three more answers.
3: Oh my god, this is... I'm trying to think.
0: You better think harder.
3: I'm thinking harder. Oh my god.
4: Think.
0: I'm gonna put on the music again. Maybe that'll help you think.
4: Isn't there a time limit during this game?
3: Yeah, I need a time limit. Yeah.
0: Five.
4: Come on.
0: Four.
4: Cheating.
0: Three.
3: A duck.
4: So it's not animals. Interesting.
3: Not animals.
0: All right, that was three times. Now we're going to the seizures.
4: Let's go.
0: Seizures. Name something made of feathers and you win the entire round.
4: Chris, this is all you.
3: Birds.
4: It's going to be no watch.
0: Ace. The seizures.
1: What were we missing?
4: A pen? Wait, am I not allowed
0: Steamed
4: to go?
0: Steamed milk is winning so far.
4: Oh, man.
1: Oh, we're still going.
4: That's
1: I thought
4: a
1: it was
4: bad
1: like,
4: question.
1: I was thinking of the show. I thought that's how it worked.
0: No, you guys are done. That means you guys lost that round.
4: Wait, what?
1: Oh, okay, so.
0: Yeah.
1: What did we miss?
0: You want to know the answers?
1: Yeah, what were the other answers?
0: The answer was pillow, feather duster, boa, hat, and mattress.
4: What's a boa?
0: It's a like boa, it's like those things like around
4: oh,
0: you.
4: Yeah, oh, yeah. My bad.
0: All right, second question.
4: We got to do better with these questions, man.
0: We're going to steamed milk. Name something physical that happens when you're cold.
3: You shiver.
0: Yeah.
3: Mm-hmm.
0: Addison, name something physical that happens when you're cold.
2: You get angry. You don't get angry when you get cold when you're freezing?
0: No.
3: I get angry when I'm hot.
4: I'm too tired.
1: No. Why is it so cold?
0: That's one. That is one down. Kevin, name something physical that happens when you're cold.
3: Your skin gets chickenpox.
0: Gets what?
3: Like chicken pox.
2: No.
0: What the hell is that?
3: No, not chicken pox. Goose pimples. What are they called? What are they called?
0: You said chicken pox. I'm sorry.
4: Wait,
0: that's two.
4: What? Is it the chill?
0: Addison, one more time, and then the seizures can steal. Name something physical that happens when you're cold.
2: You get goosebumps.
3: That's what it is. That, not chicken pox.
0: Yeah.
3: Yeah.
0: Name something physical that happens when you're cold, Kevin.
3: Shoot, he took my answer. I don't know, shake?
4: That's your partner. Come on, man. You shake?
3: I don't know.
0: I don't know what that means.
4: You do the shimmy.
1: That's the shiver.
3: Yeah, that's the shiver.
4: I don't know.
0: All right. The seizures can steal.
4: Okay.
0: Name something physical that happens when you're cold.
4: Where are we?
3: They're rubbing their mustaches.
0: What do you mean, what do you think? Come on.
1: I'm talking with my partner.
4: We're having a business conference.
0: Well, you better hurry up with this.
3: Right. So it's my office. Like.
1: Shrinkage.
0: Excuse me?
2: No,
0: excuse
2: sir.
0: Excuse me? Is that your final answer?
4: Red. You turn red. Are you serious?
0: Yeah, I'm serious.
4: What
0: That's enough.
4: Question? What was the question?
0: Name something physical that happens when you're cold. Here are the answers.
4: I'm done with this game.
0: Shivers/chills. Goosebumps.
4: Oh,
0: hands and feet are cold. Body aches and a runny nose.
3: Oh, I should have thought of that.
1: Hands and feet are cold when you get cold.
4: Get out of here, man.
0: All right, I like this one.
4: Are you sure we can't go first?
0: You guys are losing.
4: Ugh, that doesn't matter. Come on.
0: Steamed milk. You ready, Kevin?
3: Yes.
0: Name something a woman thinks she can change about a man after she marries him.
3: His attitude.
0: Yeah.
4: Wait, what?
3: I am a genius.
1: What can a woman change about her man after they get married?
0: Name something a woman thinks she can change about a man after she marries him, Addison.
2: His style.
4: Damn it.
0: Yeah.
4: We're gonna lose, man.
3: That's what's up. Steam milk for the win.
0: Kevin, name something a woman thinks she can change about a man after she marries him.
3: His weight.
2: No.
0: One down.
2: That's the husband's job.
0: Addison, name something a woman thinks she can change about a man after she marries him.
2: His hair.
4: Isn't that style?
2: No, that's clothing.
4: Well, but like hair and style.
3: Oh, man.
0: Sorry, you got one more. Kevin, one more in you. Okay. Name something a woman thinks she can change about a man after she marries him.
3: I guess his friends. No.
2: It's not happening.
0: Seizures, you could steal.
4: All right, my buddy. My
0: name
4: buddy
0: something a woman thinks she can change about a man after she marries him.
5: I believe in you,
1: his bank account.
0: What?
1: Ooh. His bank account.
3: Oh,
4: damn.
3: Oh, man.
4: All right, so Carmine failed, and that's all right.
0: We've got bad habits, attitude / personality, clothes he wears, being sloppy, and going out too much.
4: Where did you get these questions and answers from?
0: I have the Family Feud thing right in front of me.
4: Man, I'm telling you.
5: Family Feud is hard.
4: This is pissing me off.
1: We only keep getting the steal thing. That's not how the game works.
4: This is all right. You tell them. Assert your truth.
0: All right. We're going again with steamed milk.
4: Oh my gosh,
0: steamed milk.
5: Steamed milk.
0: Name the least private room in your house, Kevin.
3: My living room.
0: Yeah.
4: What the heck?
0: That was number one. Addison, name the least private room in your house.
2: The kitchen.
4: Yes.
0: Yeah. We've got Kevin again. Name the least private room in your house.
3: Sorry. Oh my god.
0: 5, 4.
3: Oh shoot!
0: 3.
3: Screw it. The backyard.
0: 2.
3: I don't know.
0: 1.
4: He said the backyard.
3: The backyard.
4: Oh really?
0: I was sorry.
5: I thought it was like a trick question.
0: Addison, name the least private room in your house.
2: The guest room.
0: One more, Kevin. You get one more shot. Name the least private room in your house.
3: The basement. Oh my god, I thought I had it.
0: Seizures, you can steal! Name the least private room in your house! There's two answers left!
4: I'm sorry.
0: Go for the steal! Go for the steal.
4: Whoa. Okay.
0: 5.
4: The
0: four.
4: Front yard. Oh, a room in the house, right? That's the question?
0: 5.
1: Kitchen.
0: 4. 3.
4: Bedroom.
0: 1.
4: I said bedroom. They said kitchen.
1: Oh, I know.
0: Bro, it is living room, kitchen, bathroom, and dining room.
4: Bathroom.
3: Yeah, bathroom.
2: Actually, no. So many people are going in and out of the bathroom. It's not a very private room.
5: But you have to be there together. That's what, like, being there by yourself is what makes it private.
4: Yeah, yes. Facts. So it's private.
2: Oh,
4: it's
2: yeah,
4: private.
2: But it is shared.
5: Oh, my. It's a shared private space.
4: Man.
2: Unfortunately.
4: Keep going. Just keep going.
0: I'm looking.
4: Keep going.
2: Look harder.
0: Okay. Stop. You make my stash fall off. Okay. Steamed milk. Name something you're likely to see people doing in a romantic comedy.
5: Kissing.
0: That is number one.
4: Why they get an easy question? What the heck?
0: Addison, name something you're likely to see people doing in a romantic comedy.
2: Arguing.
5: Be positive, man. You gotta be positive.
2: Every rom-com I see, they're yelling at each other.
5: It's okay. Watch this. Ready?
0: Oh. Kevin, name something you're likely to see people doing in a romantic comedy.
5: Maybe hugging.
4: Oh no, he's gonna cook.
5: No! Oh, no, what?
2: Stay positive, he said.
5: hold hands.
0: Addison, name something you're likely to see people doing in a romantic comedy.
2: On a date.
5: Hey.
0: Yeah!
5: That's what's up.
0: Kevin, name something you're likely to see people doing in a romantic comedy.
5: Eating? They like to eat together.
4: I was going to say that.
0: I think that was 3 for you guys. The seizures can take over. You better take over. I'm being dead serious. Name something you're likely to see people doing in a romantic comedy.
1: It.
0: Are you agreeing on that answer together?
1: Being funny.
4: Being funny, yes. Yes, what he said.
0: Laughing.
4: He did it. Keep it up.
0: Kissing. Laughing. Keep going. Dating. Falling in love and holding hands.
1: I hate this game.
0: I'm having fun.
5: This is fun, yeah.
4: Yeah, because you're not answering the question, and they're garbage. Like, what?
0: Oh,
5: you can't lie, though. This is pretty good.
1: Things found in the ocean, and one of the answers is the ocean.
4: Water. All right, keep going. Come on.
0: All right, all right, all right, all right, all right. I like this one. I like this one. All right, seizures. This one's for you because you won.
4: Wow, thank you. Fine.
0: Name a food you see on a children's menu.
1: Chicken.
4: Oh, chicken. Chicken.
1: Chicken tenders.
4: Chicken.
0: Oh, okay. Chicken.
4: Out of goat. Keep carrying. Are we still
0: Chris.
4: Going?
1: Yeah, we're still going.
4: Oh.
0: Chris, name a food you see on a children's menu.
1: I said chicken.
0: That was Rhea's answer. Now it's your turn.
4: It was his answer.
5: No, it's his answer. It's his answer.
0: What'd you say?
1: Pizza.
5: Okay.
0: Yeah,
4: keep going,
0: pizza.
4: Keep going, buddy.
0: Rhea, your turn.
4: Oh, man.
0: Name a food you see on a children's menu.
4: Mac and cheese.
5: I hate you.
4: Are you
5: kidding me?
0: That's what
5: they all have, yeah.
4: Spaghetti.
0: Chris, name a food you see on a children's menu.
1: Spaghetti.
4: Yes. What?
0: One more, and they're going to steal.
4: Okay. All right, applesauce.
5: I hate you. What?
0: Right. Steamed milk, you coming
4: get,
0: in.
4: Honestly,
0: name a
4: here.
0: Food you see on a
4: I'm
0: children's
4: done.
0: Menu.
5: French fries.
1: That's a side.
0: They stole that.
5: That's a kid's menu item.
0: We've got...
1: That's true, but that's a side.
0: Hamburger, cheeseburger, French fries, chicken nuggets, hot dog, and pizza.
1: You know, I'm surprised they just didn't go to.
2: You said hot dog?
0: Yeah.
2: Oh, that was gonna be my. That was gonna be my.
1: You
2: answer.
1: Started saying spaghetti. I think you started saying spaghetti before, and I was like, oh yeah. Then I started.
0: I think this one's
1: places.
0: A little bit of a hard one. I think we can do this one.
4: Whatever. Just we know who won here.
0: Steamed milk.
5: Yep.
0: This is probably gonna get all of you.
1: Milk.
4: Yep.
0: Name a holiday that most people don't get off of work.
5: Thanksgiving.
0: Oh. Is that your answer?
5: Yes.
1: Damn. They don't get off at work.
4: They some don't people
0: get,
4: don't.
0: Yeah, like you just, you have to work it. Yeah,
1: most people.
0: Yeah.
5: Okay.
0: Addison, name a holiday that most people don't get off from work.
2: I'm going to go with Yom Kippur.
4: Oh, that's...
5: What?
0: That's two.
5: Okay,
0: Kevin, one more time. Name a holiday that most people don't get off of work.
5: Halloween. What?
4: Wow.
5: What?
4: We're done. We're cooked.
0: Seizures.
5: Christmas.
4: Memorial Day.
0: Seizures, you're in.
1: Wait. Arbor Day.
0: Name a holiday that most people don't get off from work.
1: Arbor Day.
4: Columbus Day.
0: Nobody won that round.
4: Not even. All right, come on. Columbus
5: man.
4: Day.
5: Give
4: let
5: us
4: me just,
5: the holidays.
4: Just let me throw
0: wait,
4: answers.
0: Which one?
4: Okay.
0: It was
4: answers.
0: President's Day.
4: Oh,
5: what?
4: Get out of here. Memorial Day?
0: Martin Luther King Jr. Day. Okay. Music. Valentine's Day.
4: Oh, I forgot that existed.
0: Easter and Columbus Day.
4: I said that.
0: Yeah, you said it after you said your other
1: Easter's
0: one.
1: A bank
4: no,
1: holiday.
4: But why would you
5: people,
4: listen to
5: yeah,
4: him?
5: People get off
4: to
5: call,
4: me.
5: Easter.
4: To me.
1: Yeah, Easter's a bank holiday.
4: I'm done. I deserve.
0: I think it's on a weekend, isn't
4: that
0: it?
4: That point.
2: Oh yeah, it's
1: yeah,
2: on a Sunday.
1: It's Sunday, but still, that means people have off.
5: Yeah, people work on Sundays.
0: All right, you ready? We'll do this last one for now, and this will be declaring the winner.
4: Do we have to declare the winner? Is there a need?
0: Well, you know what? I'm
5: going
0: to let the seizures go
5: milk.
0: First on this one.
4: Thank you.
0: Name something people put chains on.
1: A bike.
4: Yes. There you go.
0: Yeah. That's number one. Rhea.
4: Oh. Hey.
0: Name something people put chains on.
4: Jeans. Pants. Wow. They accessorize with chains. But if you want to be that...
0: Chris!
4: I'm done.
1: A saw.
5: What?
4: Pain saw.
2: Really? Okay. That was not there.

0: Yeah, when you're walking your dog, you're putting the leash on.
1: I guess leash. Like a, chain.
0: The leash.
1: Whatever.
2: We won that.
0: I'm sorry, I don't have any kind of reward besides maybe...
3: We can keep a few of these mustaches.
0: Yeah.
4: I think you need to watch... You should probably sit and watch Family Feud again and...
1: Do better. He's right.
0: Yeah, you do better, not me.
1: Listen to Chico over here.
4: No, no, I understand. My answers weren't good, but you, each round starts with a person from each team going up, and then they have to slam a buzzer.
1: Yeah.
4: And then they answer. And then
0: I still think it was fair.
4: That's better, no, you know, they go.
0: I still think it was fair that you guys had turns.
1: There was prejudice against our team.
0: Are you kidding me?
4: The turn is that after they get all their points from answering, you get a chance to steal with 1 point.
1: He's right. This is how I did it.
0: I can't, you know, I wasn't going to go all mathematical here. My math sucks.
1: I'm going to need to have Devin from WHBC come teach you how to play Family Feud.
0: No.
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1: Man, we're still laughing. 50 Cent Candy Shop on 90.3 WHPC. I'm Jamie. I've got Addison, Chris, Rhea, and Kevin. We had a blast playing Family Feud. I hope you had one, too.
2: We did. Yes. My mustache, I think, gave me a wax that hurt to take off. That was a great experience.
1: You had a how goatee
3: was,
1: going,
3: yeah,
1: too.
3: Yeah, how was that goatee?
2: Oh, it was... I felt, you know, like a pervy uncle.
3: Oh, my
2: just,
3: God.
2: Just, you know, hitting everybody
1: a pervy
2: up.
1: Pervy

0: Actually, I look like Kiru from Yakuza, so it's fine. I'll take it. I'll take it.
1: My favorite was our team name. I love the name Steamed Milk.
0: And it worked because they won, so SNL. Whatever. It's fine.
2: Whatever.
0: Whatever.
1: We won.
0: It's no big deal.
3: Oh, man. So what are you guys doing this weekend? Anything fun?
1: I'm going to the beach with friends.
0: Woo! Nice!
3: That's it. That's what I'm talking about.
0: He wins.
4: Might be going to that Moonlight Market. I don't know where it is, though.
1: What's Moonlight that? Market?
4: It's something like I don't know how to explain it. It's like a very free spirit kind of market thing. There's like weird exhibits. There's some shows that go on. People here from WHBC go all the time. So
0: is that the one Justin goes to?
4: Yes.
0: Oh, I think he was mentioning that last time on the show.
4: So I'm thinking about going to that tomorrow.
0: Have fun.
4: Yeah.
3: That sounds like fun, though.
0: I thought we were clapping. Never mind.
3: Everybody clap. Okay, I wasn't being serious, but I'll take it.
0: Let's go!
3: What I'm doing this weekend is I'm getting my eyes checked. I think I need new contacts, to be honest.
0: Honestly valid.
3: I think I can't see properly.
0: I have to do that for myself, too. Like,
4: I remember you in glasses.
3: Oh, stop. We don't talk about the glasses phase.
1: I just don't wear mine.
3: See, like,
0: have mine.
3: I love my contacts, but I think at night I have a problem seeing more so. So I'm going to get that checked out. But I'm going all the way up to Westchester to get that checked.
0: Oh, that's... Oh,
1: oh wow.
3: Like, okay. By Connecticut.
0: That's far.
3: Well, yeah. I'm going because my dad's cousin is like an optometrist or whatever that specialization is. And
1: oh, I see.
3: And yeah, we get a discount. And so
0: nice.
3: I'd like to save $50 on shipping, and I hope you would too.
1: I do like a deal.
0: Yeah, that's true. Thank you, Walmart.
1: Yeah.
3: Walmart?
0: Yeah, they got great deals according to them. I forgot their slogan.
5: Save money, live better.
0: Thank you.
4: Walmart.
3: Well, thank you for coming here and having a good time with me playing Family Feud just doing a bunch of fun stuff. Having the donuts here, Chris. Thank you.
4: Thank you, Chris. Yes.
0: Thank you, Chris. Happy one-year seizure. Thank you.
3: Yeah, that's why we got the donuts.
5: And then I'm going to be here for 2 more hours.
3: Woo! Listen to Chris on the NASAMix. 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
2: 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It's called I Knew It, I Knew You from the Toy Story 5 soundtrack. 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

Taylor Swift on the Nassau Mix, the voice of Nassau Community College, 90.3 WHPC. I'm Chris. How is everyone doing today? I hope you're all doing great, because I am going to be here for 2 big hours of music and stuff to talk about. So let's kick it off. I kicked it off with some Taylor Swift and some Smash Mouth. And next is going to be some Filter. And then a little after that is going to be some Simple Plan. And from there, we'll see wherever it goes. So stay tuned for the next 2 hours, and I'll take you through it. Here you go.

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1: Classic. 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I'm Chris, and today is a very special day because tomorrow is a year since I had my seizure live on the air. It's also the same day I happened to find out that I had epilepsy. It was a very crazy time. For a time, I had to keep getting rides to the morning show, which happens right before this, 7 to 9 every Friday morning, or every day, but I'm on the Friday one. And, I had people in to help me and catch me. Edison's in the studio right now. Luckily, he saw me futzing with the AC remote, trying to press a button that didn't exist. And then next thing I knew, I woke up and I was on a little stretcher. And I really hope they didn't think I was on drugs or something, but I kept getting asked that question a lot. Do you do drugs? Do you drink? Do you smoke? Do you anything that every time I went to the doctor? But, you know, it's been since a year, I've improved. I'm a little better. I'm still at school, but, you know, I'll figure it out. But I'm not having the seizures, so hopefully that doesn't happen again. But yeah, 1 year, it's crazy. So next on the Nassau Mix is Incubus with I Wish You Were Here on 90.3 WHPC.

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0: Probably.
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0: Teddy Swims on the Nassau Mix, the voice of Nassau Community College, 90.3 WHPC. I'm Chris Knoll. Before that, we had Cake. 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Today is going to be a high of 87 and partly cloudy. And tomorrow is going to be a high of 89 and partly cloudy. It is currently 81 and cloudy here outside our studios at Nassau Community College. And next on the Nassau Mix is Papa Roach with Last Resort here on 90.3 WHPC.
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I'm Chris, and I'm excited because tomorrow Pokemon and Target are doing their next wave of collaboration drops, and I'm really looking forward to it because they are going to be doing a Eevee Evolution camera, instant print camera, and that is why I'm really looking forward to it. But this seems to be the big summer drop because there's going to be a lot of towels and, you know, all like water kind of things. One of the things is a dive ball themed Bluetooth speaker. There's gonna like some beach balls. And one of the other things is like the Kanto jacket from the first drop. They're doing one for Johto and the Hoenn region. And I'm just really excited. I always love when they do these special merchandise drops. And I can't wait to see what Wave 3 has. But the camera I'm really excited about. I think it's like a cheap $25 camera. It's instant print, so I can't wait to get my, hopefully get my hands on it. But until next time, here, well, I'm not going anywhere. Next on the Nassau Mix is Justin Bieber with Speed Demon here on 90.3 WHPC.

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I'm Chris, and some crazy music news this week. We got the new name, or the new pre-order drop and name for the next Weezer album coming August 21st. Album number 20, it is going to be the Gold album. And along with this big news drop, we got a new single, We Might As Well Be Strangers, featuring Wednesday. So, for the last couple of weeks, every now and then I'll play Shine Again, which is the one teased along with the Gathering, big Gathering thing that happened a few months ago. And now this is going to be the next one, and there'll probably be another one before then, but you know what, who knows. Comes out in August, I'm excited, and you should be excited too. So here, without further ado, Weezer featuring Wednesday, We Might As Well Be Strangers, here on 90.3 WHPC.

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Paris Jackson on the Nassau Mix, the voice of Nassau Community College, 90.3 WHPC. I'm Chris, and that's going to do it for me on this first hour of the Nassau Mix, because I have another hour coming up right after this one. Sorry about that. But yeah, I have another one coming right up, so don't go anywhere. And next to the Nassau Mix is Alice in Chains with Fly here on 90.3 WHPC.

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3: It's New Music Friday, and we got some new music from Taylor Swift. It's called I Knew It, I Knew You from the Toy Story 5 soundtrack. 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

Taylor Swift on the Nassau Mix, the voice of Nassau Community College, 90.3 WHPC. I'm Chris, and we opened the show with some good Charlotte. Wow. I can't believe that they're really doing Toy Story 5. I know I've talked about the movie before, but it still really blows my mind that we're really doing this again. Man. But, I don't know. I'm feeling a little more optimistic now that I'm, like, seeing newer trailers for it. It comes out June 19th if you want to go see it. But anyway, I'm here for my second hour of my special 2 hours of today, Nassau Mix. I got to workshop that name. But yeah, hour two. I hope you're all enjoying it so far. And we're going to play some more music and get some more stuff to talk about. I know I didn't talk much last hour, but, you know, who knows. Next on the Nassau Mix is Nine Inch Nails with As Alive As You Need Me To Be here on 90.3 WHPC.

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Noah Kahn on the Nassau Mix, the voice of Nassau Community College, 90.3 WHPC. I'm Chris. A little before that, we played 10 Years Out. And I'm excited because tomorrow I'm going to be going to see the amazing Digital Circus, the last act, the big finale theater release in theaters. I got really lucky and my friend happened to buy me tickets. I can't remember if it was like right before the announcement or like literally within the hour. But we got really lucky because it basically sold out right after that. But if you are interested in going to see it, you should check out your local theater because I think more showings did pop up over time. But this is definitely one of the more controversial theater releases I've seen in a while with the whole worldwide thing. Some of them being canceled. Some of them just not happening at all. The finale got leaked, and people have been watching it that way. The whole thing's a mess, but, you know, it's whatever. It's just, the whole thing's just insane to me, because I remember Glitch before this Digital Circus came out. If you told me 6 years ago that the Glitch was going to be having the big, hot, new animated series, and not only that, but having it in theaters, I'd be surprised that theaters still exist. But also, it's just, you know, it's just this dinky YouTube channel that makes their own cartoons. I don't know. It's crazy how big YouTube stuff is getting. And the only other thing that compares to this was the, what was it? The Markiplier movie from last year. I don't remember what it's called, but the underwater horror movie with the subs. They basically it was taken over the box office and they removed it and people are freaking out about that. And that's all I basically remember from that story. I can't remember what, for the life of me, I can't remember what the movie was called. But again, it's these big releases I feel like can't get off the ground without some sort of controversy or something crazy happening. So who knows what's going to happen from here, but yeah, I'm excited to go see it. Next on the Nassau Mix is The Killers with Mr. Brightside here on 90.3 WHPC.

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I'm Chris. And before that, we played some Godsmack. 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Today's going to be a high of 88 and partly cloudy. And wouldn't you know, tomorrow is also going to be a high of 88 and partly cloudy. It is currently 84 and cloudy here outside our studios at Nassau Community College. 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

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I'm Chris. And before that, we played some Eve 6. But this week, we got some all-star game, NHL all-star news for 2027. February 5th and 6th is going to be here at UBS Arena. Or not right here. This is the college. But, you know, UBS Arena in Elmont. So I can't wait to see. I really want to go to that. I can't wait to see. I can't believe the Islanders are basically hosting that. So that's really cool. But there, it's really confusing, the whole entire thing surrounding it. First of all, there's five teams. But instead of just doing the regular, you know, sections of the, you know, what are they called? You know, Metropolitan, Central, whatever. I can't remember what they're called right now. But now it's Canada, Finland, Sweden, USA, and rest of world. Because we... They didn't think this through. I feel like they didn't think that through. But it's going to be really, really weird. There's going to be a bunch of five-minute games. And then the top two teams are going to play a final 10-minute game. So... I really don't understand how that's going to work out, but it, I don't know. This whole thing is confusing. The more I hear about it, the games are going to be 3-on-3, and the skills competition, it seems they're going to have top four, everyone's going to do everything, and then the top four players are going to do a shootout. I don't know. This whole thing is really... I don't understand why they didn't just keep the old system. Why they don't just do... if they want to just do this kind of thing, just do the conf...

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3: I heard what you said through the grapevine. 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Time crossing these state lines. 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

through the grapevine. 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
3: It's New Music Friday. We got the latest from Taylor Swift from the Toy Story 5 soundtrack. It's called I Knew It, I Knew You, and you're hearing it here first. 90.3 WHPC.

Taylor Swift on the Nassau Mix, the voice of Nassau Community College, 90.3 WHPC. And good morning, ladies and gents, boys and girls. It is a lovely Friday, this first Friday in June. Can't believe it. I can officially say we're out of those random 50-degree days. Summer is finally trying to show up, and it's about time. Later on this hour, we're going to talk about the Toy Story 5 finally dropping after months of teasers. And, you know, somehow Taylor Swift got involved in that now, too. We won't talk about that now. We'll talk about that later. Here's Train 90.3 WHPC.

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Tate McRae, Khaled on the Nassau Mix, the voice of Nassau Community College, 90.3 WHPC. And what's up? It's Josh here. And, you know, I got back from vacation last week, and the drive home was insane. At one point, we went through Patterson, and every car was just double parked. Not some cars, every car. And the drivers, absolutely fearless. If you think Long Island drivers are bad, take a trip through Patterson, New Jersey for 5 minutes. You'll come back appreciating things you never appreciated before. At one point, I was just trying to survive, not even driving at that point. Anyways, I'm glad to be back nice and safe right here, 90.3 WHPC.

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Guess who's here? It's Josh. And somehow Terry Crews is coming out with a new food show, which is crazy because I still remember him playing the flute on America's Got Talent. And now he's entering Gordon Ramsay territory. At this point, Terry Crews has had so many different jobs. I'm starting to think he's just trying to complete achievements in a video game. He's trying to level up. I think we level it up right here. Here's 5 Seconds of Summer, 90.3 WHPC.

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And now it's time for your weather forecast powered by Dove's Bagels, locations in Garden City, Garden City Park, Freeport, and now open in East Meadow. It is currently 82 degrees outside of studios here at Nassau Community College. And, you know, we're sweating over here all day long because we're staying in the high 80s, reaching up to a high of 88 degrees today. I don't even want to look at the UV. I mean, it's been bad all week. Yesterday, my girlfriend went to the beach looking like Casper the Ghost and came back looking like a cooked lobster. I'm still pale, but it's okay because I'm going to get my tan soon. I hope you do too. Here's Nelly, 90.3 WHPC.

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And have you ever gotten ready way too early, like by accident? Like you think you're running late, so you speed around, walking around your house, grabbing everything you can, mentally preparing for disaster, and then you get there and realize you're 20 minutes early. Now you're just sitting in your car, staring out the windshield, bored. It's a terrible feeling. I do that all the time with my classes. I come early for class and then I'm sitting there for like 20, 30 minutes. Terrible feeling. It makes me want to sleep in the next morning, and then I do, and then I'm late for class. But forget that right now. We got more music. Ella Langley, 90.3 WHPC.

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9: Dope like that, Germ. Oh, hi. Welcome back to Kiss. 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

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And that song was requested by one of our listeners just before. 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

0: lie. At this point, those toys have lived longer than some people's childhoods. I grew up, graduated, got a degree, and Woody is still out here having problems. People were watching Toy Story on those giant TVs built into wooden cabinets, and now there's going to be a fifth movie, which we're going to be watching on an 80-inch flat screen TV. Boy, does time fly. Here's Khaled, Kane Brown, 90.3 WHPC.
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2: 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My name is Mike McNeff. I'm one of the owners of the Irish Poet. And if you haven't stopped by yet, what are you waiting for? There's something here for everyone. Whatever you're in the mood for, we got it. Got kids? 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
2: We've got the latest from Taylor Swift from the Toy Story 5 soundtrack. It's called I Knew It, I Knew You, and you're hearing it first on 90.3 WHPC.

That was Taylor Swift on the Nassau Mix. And I'm Kayla on the voice of Nassau Community College on 90.3 WHPC. The amazing digital circus, The Last Act, is finally released in theaters. And whoo boy, it's a doozy. Yes, I got to see the movie for myself with my friends yesterday, and it was extraordinary. I mean, I love the Babylon things, but I don't want to spoil anything. But I could say one thing. It's worth the watch. I'm going to miss this series overall. Thank you for the amazing show, Gooseworks. And now next to the Nassau Mix, we have Golden by The Huntricks on 90.3 WHPC.

That was BTS on the Nassau Mix, and I'm Kayla on the voice of Nassau Community College on 90.3 WHPC. Today is National Donut Day, and places like Dunkin' Donuts and Krispy Kreme are giving away a free donut with whatever purchase you make. 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I already ate a double chocolate donut and I am satisfied. 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Once again, happy National Donut Day. And next in the Nassau Mix, we have Need Your Love by One Republic on 90.3 WHPC.

That was Salem Elise on the Nassau Mix, and I'm Kayla on the voice of Nassau Community College on 90.3 WHPC. Donuts are not the only thing that are loved. 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It's Pride Month! 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

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A Singapore teenager parlayed his speedy Rubik's Cube solving skills into breaking the Guinness World Record for the fastest time to assemble a Mr. Potato Head. Congratulations, sir. I had no idea that you would break a Guinness World Record for your age, but hey, surprise, surprise, you can. All right, and now next in the Nassau Mix, we have Sweet Dreams by Beyonce on 90.3 WHPC.

That was Jay Sean on the Nassau Mix, and I'm Kayla on the voice of Nassau Community College on 90.3 WHPC. So if you are squeamish or not, don't like talking about gross things or insects, give yourself about like 15 seconds for me to get through this, and then you'll come back here. So more than 100,000 live cockroaches illegal to keep in Australia were confiscated from a single breeder in the country's largest ever seizure of exotic invertebrates, officials say on Friday. The Hull of Madagascar hissing cockroaches and dubia cockroaches worth about, well, 200,000 like Australian dollars, which is like 142,000 in America, was seized in May from a commercial breeder in the city of Bathurst in New South Wales state. And why? Okay, I'm sorry. You kept how many cockroaches? And why cockroaches? I'm sorry. I feel like, oh, I don't, no words can really describe this. I just feel icky about it. Like, but if you live in Australia, never keep cockroaches as a pet, like, ever, because, I don't know, it just feels weird to me. It really does. Like, get a dog, or a cat, or a bird. I don't care, just something normal, please. Anyway, next to the Nassau Mix, we have Speed Demon by Justin Bieber on 90.3 WHPC.

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That was Gautier on the Nassau Mix, and I'm Kaylon, the voice of Nassau Community College on 90.3 WHPC. June may have started, but summer is closing by the day. Get ready for an exciting 3 months of relaxation, spending time with friends and family, vacations, and a refreshing jump in the pool. Ah, man. A trip to the pool. I want to go to the pool. I already want it to be open so I can soak in the water underneath the warm, boiling sun. I'm sure we all do, but we just gotta be patient. And now, next to the Nassau Mix, we have Sunset Boulevard by Selena Gomez on 90.3 WHPC.

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11: Hey, it's Brian, and we've got the latest from Taylor Swift from Toy Story 5 soundtrack. It's called I Know It, I Know You, and you're hearing it first on 90.3 WHPC.

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0: Die For Me by Zane, right here on the Nassau Mix, the voice of Nassau Community College, 90.3 WHPC. It's Brian, and welcome. It is Friday. It's June, so it's Pride Month. So shout out to all my friends out there in the LGBT community. Love you guys. And it's also June, so it means that for most of you, you're used to tuning out, you know, basketball when June comes around, but not this year, because the New York Knicks are playing basketball tonight. And we're going to get more into that later. We're going to get a lot more into that later. Trust me, I got a lot to say. I got so much to say. The city is on fire, though. Guys, we outside. Next on the Nassau Mix, we have Don Tolliver with Body on 90.3 WHPC. 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
1: Oh my God, Jess, can I try on your glasses?

That was Paris Jackson with Teenage Drama right here on the Nassau Mix, the voice of Nassau Community College, 90.3 WHPC. And today, funnily enough, is Osho National Donut Day. I don't know if you guys knew about that, but yep, nope, there is a national day for donuts. I kind of feel like there's just a national day for just about any and like everything. I don't know. Like, I feel like there's just, there's something for something. And I think if you just decide to throw any kind of idea into Google, you're probably going to come up with something. So yeah, if you are having a hankering for donuts, you can probably stop by at your favorite donut shop. You know, I'm sure Dunkin' Donuts will probably be everyone's go-to. You know, if I might have to go see if there's like a Krispy Kreme kind of like in my general vicinity, because I think I might have to hit that. I haven't had a Krispy Kreme donut in a minute. I'm not going to lie. Next on the Nassau Mix, we're going to have Ty Dolla $ign and Leon Thompson with Miss You Too on 90.3 WHPC.

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1: Shake it, shake it, shake it, shake it.
2: She like the way that I dance. 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She like the way that I woo. And she let it clap for it.
1: She let it clap for it.
2: And she throw it back for it.
1: Yeah, she throw it back.

Yes, yes, yes. We outside. 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The voice of Nassau Community College, 90.3 WHPC. It's Brian. And shout out to Pop Smoke. Rest in peace. We from the same hood, so always got to, you know, show my love to that guy. But yes, why did I play Dior? Because guess what? Right now, again, the New York Knicks play basketball tonight. And Knicks fans, we are going crazy. I don't know if y'all seen what's been trending lately, but I think it's funny. I think it's catchy. My mayor is Muslim. My banker is Jewish. My Christian is Dior. Knicks in four. Now listen. I know it's a little crazy to call for a sweep of the Spurs, especially with how game one started. We started fast and then we got slow. And then Brunson went down and then Cat stepped up. And it was just crazy, you know, like Victor Wembanyama's like just literal presence just alters shots because he's like 7'7". It's insane. But the Knicks still managed to pull it out because the Knicks are a second half team. I am never worried about how many points the Knicks are down in the first half, because I know that this team has the comeback potential in the second half. We are like the Warriors back in the 2010s. We're just a second half team. Listen, the Warriors' third quarter was something of legend, and the Knicks' fourth quarter with Jalen Brunson is stuff of legends. Now, we do play tonight. You know, Knicks fans did take over San Antonio, you know, when we won. Now, if we go up 2-0 in this series after a win tonight, I don't know if the city of New York is going to survive. I am pretty certain we're going to go straight into Gotham Protocol if the Knicks win tonight, because I just don't see the Spurs being able to win in the Garden. It's just not possible. Knicks fans will not allow it. It's just, you know what I'm saying? You know what I'm saying? Jalen Brunson, you are the king of New York right now. Let me get a Brunson egg and cheese. Hold up. Next on the Nassau Mix, we're going to have Zara Larsson with Lush Life on 90.3 WHPC.

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1: 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And we're at the half of our show, so you know what time it is. 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It is currently a high of 89 with a low of 60, and it is 88 degrees. That's right, 88 degrees right outside our studios here at Nassau Community College. Guys, it's hot. It is hot for once. You know, we had this really brutal winter, as I always been talking about, and you know, spring started off a little weird, a little chilly, hot then cold, but now it's hot. We're basically entering into the dog days of summer. So if you haven't been to the beach yet, well, I think it's time to start going. If you haven't just been outside enjoying this beautiful weather, I think it's time to go.

0: Madison Bear, lover girl, right here on the Nassau Mix, the voice of Nassau Community College, 90.3 WHPC. It's Brian, and call up 516-572-7440, or text if you find this next little segment relatable. Y'all ever go to work and you just have that one coworker that just, like, you don't necessarily dislike them, you know? They're just okay in your book, but they just do some things that just get on your nerves because they're just, like, too needy, you know? Like, you just, like, look at them and wonder. Your head would probably fall off your body just if it wasn't so firmly attached to you. Because I got a few of those. I got a few of those at work, and I just always have to wonder, like, why are you so needy? Like, I got stuff I gotta do, man. I got a long list of things that I usually gotta do when I'm at work. I'm busy. You got to be able to fend for yourself. Baby, can you even boil water? Next on the Nassau Mix, we have Kendrick Lamar, Baby King with Savior on 90.3 WHPC.
1: Kendrick made you think about it, but he is not your savior. Cole made you feel empowered, but he is not your savior. 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Brian made you give his flowers, but he is not your savior. He is not your savior.

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Universal call out, I can members only that, ay. 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
0: On the Nassau Mix, the voice of Nassau Community College, 90.3 WHPC. It's Brian. And the New York Post is reporting, sorry, not a New York Post, the New York Daily News, let me correct myself, has reported that New York City crime has hit historic lows with the fewest murders and shootings in the first 5 months of the year. And there is actually a lot of debate online about who is to thank for this, because, you know, obviously for those that live here, we know that Mayor Mamdani, you know, is our new mayor. And he did promise that the streets would be safer, you know. And as was always, the safety of New York City has always been a hot topic, because for, I don't know, like for the past decade, everyone's been saying crime's going low, but crime's not low. There's still crazy stuff going on. People are getting pushed into subways, et cetera, et cetera. You know, and for those of us that live out on the island, we know that Nassau County has been voted, you know, one of the safest places in the state of New York or something to that degree. So it's interesting to see. But like, yeah, there's a lot of debate on whether or not this is Mamdani or Jalen Brunson's doing. I don't know. I'm just glad that the cities are safe. I'm just glad that when I go to visit this city, I don't really got to worry how I used to when I grew up in Brooklyn. So it's just nice. It's nice to see that crime statistics are going down. But listen, if you want my personal take on it, thank you, Jalen Brunson. Next on the Nassau Mix, we're going to have Mr. Know-It-All by Teddy Swims on 90.3 WHPC.

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I love y'all. 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
2: We've got the latest from Taylor Swift from the Toy Story 5 soundtrack. It's called I Knew It, I Knew You. 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

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I'm Jack, and the NBA Finals kicked off on Wednesday in San Antonio, and after only one game, there's already bedlam in the boroughs. Jalen Brunson fought through injury to score 30 points. Karl-Anthony Towns put up 18 points and 12 rebounds, with the Defensive Player of the Year Victor Wembanyama defending him, and a 6'5 Josh Hart out-rebounded the 7'4 Wembanyama 15-12. The Knicks shined in Game 1, winning 105-95 and coming back from down 14 at one point in the game. All the Knicks needed to do was take one game in San Antonio to set the momentum shift back to the Garden. And with Game 1 already in their back pocket and Game 2 tipping off at 8:30 tonight, the Knicks look to head back to MSG with a healthy 2-0 lead. Next on the Nassau Mix, Jay-Z and Alicia Keys with Empire State of Mind on 90.3 WHPC.

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I'm Jack, and as this show goes on, feel free to text any special song requests you want to be played on air to the number 516-572-7440. Any song that's from 2K to today and is in our library will be played. 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

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I'm Jack, and the weather is getting warmer, schools are finally coming to an end, and folks, we're only a few days away from summer truly starting. Now, whether you're having some fun in the sun or some happiness in the heat, just make sure you avoid the June swoon so you don't suffer from summertime sadness. Next on the Nassau Mix, it's Lana Del Rey with Summertime Sadness on 90.3 WHPC.

Teddy Swims on the Nassau Mix, the voice of Nassau Community College, 90.3 WHPC. I'm Jack. And speaking of June swoons from earlier, the New York Mets seek to avoid having a June swoon this month as they go on a stretch where they play 23 straight games against teams above 500. The only thing that may break that would be if Cincinnati falls below 500 before June 15th. With Jorge Polanco set to return this weekend in San Diego, with Bo Bichette starting to get hot, with Carson Benj and A.J. Ewing being the young spark plugs this team needs, with Marcus Semien being a sneakily good bat with runners in scoring position, and with Juan Soto being a dominant bat as always, the Mets offense is going to need to have the backs of their banged-up pitching staff as they face what will be the litmus test on if this team has any hope for 2026 or if the city of Queens should look towards what could come in 2027. Next on the Nassau Mix, Bad Bunny with EOO on 90.3 WHPC.

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0: Kendrick Lamar on the Nassau Mix, the voice of Nassau Community College, 90.3 WHPC. I'm Jack, and it's that part of the broadcast, folks, Wacky World Record Watch. The theme of today is going to be childhood fun as we get to hear about a toy story that comes with a world record. The Mr. Potato Head toy is iconic. I remember going playing with one even when I was growing up. Well, a Singaporean teen named Kaylin Saya set the record for the fastest time assembling a Mr. Potato Head doll, with his record of 4.63 seconds being solidified yesterday. If 5-year-old me knew this record was a thing, maybe I would have locked in harder on assembling a Mr. Potato Head doll. But oh well, you live and you learn. Next on the Nassau Mix, Future and Tyla with Game Time on 90.3 WHPC.
1: I heard what you said through the grapevine. Funny thing about your problems, they ain't mine. 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Getting religious with it. Time crossing these state lines. Working hard through the late nights. 20 seconds.

through the grapevine. Funny thing about your problems, they ain't mine. Staying up through the late night, 20 seconds to game time. Getting religious with it, high across any state lines. Working hard through the

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I'm Jack, and the New York Yankees narrowly avoided the sweep against the Cleveland Guardians at home, winning yesterday 2-1 thanks to an RBI single by Ryan McMahon. But you can't rest easy yet, Yankees fans, because not only are the Boston Red Sox coming to town, but the Yankees are going to be without a key piece of their lineup. As announced yesterday by Jorge Castillo of ESPN, the three-time American League MVP Aaron Judge will be out indefinitely with a stress fracture of the first rib in his right side. With Judge set to miss significant time, not only does this put even more pressure on Cam Schlittler and Gerrit Cole to make this Yankees team swim, it also means that we will most likely have a new American League MVP for the first time since 2023. Next on the Nassau Mix, The Weeknd with Die For You on 90.3 WHPC.

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I'm Jack, and wrapping it up for us and the Wacky World Record Watch for this week, folks, get comfy cozy underneath your blanket if you're near it, because if you don't, these kids may take it. On Wednesday, a Nevada high school set the world record for the largest blanket fort, with the fort covering a whopping 14,103 square feet. Making a blanket fort that big is any kid's dream, but for these kids, they made it a reality, and they made history. Enjoy your blanket civilization. I look forward to seeing who of these kids will become the first blanket president for this blanket colony. Next on the Nassau Mix, Drake with Brian Steele on 90.3 WHPC. Shout out to Brian Steele.

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Hi, I'm Steve Bertolini, the president of On the Road Again Motorcycle School, and I'd like to tell you that life is short, so live a little by learning how to ride a motorcycle. Classes are available from beginner riders to advanced, including private lessons. Lessons are offered on the campuses of Nassau Community College and Suffolk Community College, also offering the license waiver class, where you can skip the DMV. More information about On the Road Again Motorcycle School can be found at 631-862-RIDE. That's 631-862-RIDE.

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0: 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My name is Bill McIntyre, and it's time for this week's Long Island News, the show that talks to newsmakers and other important people from Nassau and Suffolk County that matter to Long Island and Long Islanders like you. So each week we'll have a conversation about issues that affect all of us. I live on Long Island just like you, and I want to know more about the people making the big decisions that affect all of us. Well, today we're going to get another peek behind the curtain of all the happenings inside the Nassau County Legislature. And my guest today is Patrick Mullaney, a legislator who ran on the Republican ticket representing District 4, covering Nassau County South Shore communities of Oceanside, Island Park, Long Beach, Lido Beach, and Point Lookout. Mr. Mullaney, welcome to this week's Long Island News.
1: Thank you for having me.
0: Well, you know what? Last time I think we talked, were you already a legislator or were you?
1: I believe I may have just gotten elected.
0: Okay.
1: So it was, if it wasn't prior to me taking office, it was immediately after.
0: Right around there, yeah. So what's your take? I mean, I want to hear what you think of your first, go at it, so to speak.
1: There's really no other word to describe it other than interesting. It's been fascinating. You know, the learning curve coming from my background or even still what I do. I still work for the city of New York as a fireman. It's been very interesting just the amount of information that you're able to take in and the things I've been able to learn. And now you learn a lot more about the public than seeing it from the outside.
0: Mm.
1: You know, that's one of the things is now I've begun to realize is now that I am on the quote inside, if we're going to call it that, I can never see it from the outside again. I want to really make an effort to make sure I kind of keep that in check and have people on the outside who I know I can refer to, even if the feedback isn't good.
0: Mm-hmm.
1: You know, at least I still have a good metric or standard or thermometer, if you will, for the public.
0: Well, you know, anybody who is in any business that has to work with the public, that's like the number one thing on their list. That's a pain in the butt, working with the public. In your position, well, at least you don't have them lining up at your desk inside the legislature when you're working.
1: Occasionally.
0: You know?
1: Occasionally.
0: Yeah, okay.
1: Yeah.
0: Yeah.
1: I do like people, though. And I would argue, I believe I said this 2 or 3 years ago when we first spoke, I think people are good.
0: Mm-hmm.
1: So I don't mind. I believe that that's the first responsibility of the public official is we may not agree,
0: right?
1: But you have to listen.
0: But, you know, I think the big thing is having the communication ability to realize when somebody is earnestly asking you a question, or when somebody's just dumping junk on you, right?
1: And no, 100%.
0: Yeah, that's like being a good shortstop. You got to field the thing as it happens. You know,
1: you have to be present for people, right? That's really all. I believe not even as elected official. Just that's really all people want. They just want to know that you hear them, that you're genuinely listening to them.
0: Right.
1: Again, I don't think it's as much about agreement as we'd like to perpetuate. I think it's more about you having a conversation. Is that person listening to you?
0: Right.
1: What are they saying?
0: Yeah.
1: What are they not saying?
0: Yeah, yeah. The dichotomy that I see is like with your life is that you're a fireman. Okay, the alarm goes off, everybody runs, you fly, you go do the thing. You get into the legislature, it's like, hurry up and wait. and I've described it before. The government is a lumbering dinosaur. It's, you know, it's not going to react like that. It's not to anything. How does that affect you and you know, your ability to keep your morale high when
1: you're absolutely right.
0: Things are so slow.
1: Any organization that's that large, right, is hard. I was in the Marine Corps for 5 years, and that was our motto, right? Hurry up and wait. Let's go, go, go. And next thing you know, you just sit there.
0: Well, but the idea being is be ready.
1: Absolutely. Well, of course.
0: Yeah. So
1: And then with the fire department, I made the comment comically. This would be easier if the room was filled with smoke and everybody was just screaming in regards to, you know, being a legislator. So it is that if you were going to ask me what is one of the most frustrating parts of it, that would probably fall in the top three, if not the number one, is just, and I could speak for myself, I'm not talking even about government, like sometimes just getting out of your own way, just, you know, let's move forward, you know, and I'm not talking about like legislation and restriction, just sometimes dialogue. Mm-hmm. becomes the first hindrance of a long line of them.
0: Right, right. When I look at kids today and their abilities or their lack of abilities, you know, it all goes back to that education, to that, you know, you and I went to school and we learned stuff they're not learning today.
1: Does Nassau Community College still offer, I have a 2-year degree to me from here. It took me 9 years to get it, but that's a whole nother radio episode.
0: But you know what's impressive? That you did it.
1: I enjoyed it.
0: Because a lot of people, and this is a big thing, and I tell creative people this all the time, don't edit yourself out of your art.
2: Stephen King threw away his first novel. It was his wife that took it out of the garbage and sent it to the publisher.
1: I didn't know that.
2: Yeah. So here's a guy who, we know him as a prolific writer, and he didn't think his first thing was good enough, so he threw it out. He made millions on that book he thought was, you know, crummy. And you think, how we all do that. I think we all do that. And we edit ourselves out of good possibilities, good opportunities.
1: Not to get too philosophical, but one of my favorite quotes is, the wealthiest place in the world is the graveyard. It's where somebody's idea that they never capitalized, you know, on how many things pass with somebody just because to your point.
2: Yeah.
1: So, but National Community College, do you still offer a degree in communication?
2: Yes. Yes.
1: You know, that was the base for my...
2: The one cool thing about Nassau that I only learned going to school here was we all had to take statistics.
1: Yeah.
2: And I would, of course, be in the old guy in the class because I went back to school late. Why? And they actually came back and said, statistics is the only class we offer that makes you think this way. And for critical thinking, it's important that you learn how this works. Because I used to laugh at statistics. You know, I'd say, you know, they call it a science, but it depends on how you read the info, the answer
1: interpretation,
2: you're getting, right? You know. But so I thought that was very interesting that somebody actually took the time to figure out that we've got, because kids would say, you're giving me statistics? Oh my God, I don't want that, you know. Yeah, well, maybe you do, you know. And I think it's nice to see that an institution, you know, say, well, wait a minute, we want each of these people to have some of this before they leave here.
1: A little bit of a base,
2: you know?
1: Yeah.
2: And the other thing about Nassau that nobody realizes, well, not that they don't realize, but I've had friends that went all over the country from Nassau, and every school that they went to took every credit from this college.
1: I have a lot of them, so, and they've all been attributed to Queens College or...
2: I had a friend that went to Berkeley in California, and they said, oh, Nassau community, no problem. They took it all. So that says something to, you know, what they're doing here, which
1: absolutely.
2: Is pretty cool, you know. I read your bio, and I don't know if the audience they remember from last time, but you've been a Marine, and you were a reservist and 20-year-plus veteran of the FDNY.
1: Still currently in the FDNY.
2: Yeah, so, and yes. You're assigned to the Special Operations Command.
1: Yes.
2: Squad 288. Talk about that.
1: So the FDNY in general is just an incredible organization. We were talking earlier about just dealing with people. It lets you deal with people in, unfortunately, not their ideal circumstances, but you get to see...
2: Right.
1: You know, some of the worst, but some of the best in people. Special Operations Command is just a small section within the FDNY that allows you to be trained to a more advanced level. Am I going to say that we're better than anybody? No, absolutely not. We just have access to more tools, if you will, education and training.
2: Right.
1: So that's basically it. We're there as a supplemental to whatever situation we're facing.
2: Right. Now, our impression as the public is, you know, we think you're just running to fires all the time. What kind of incidents outside of what we think is the norm?
1: I don't know. If you just saw, there was a pretty big news worthy story about the young kid who fell into the one of the stanchions of a bridge in the city. He fell 40 feet. He lived.
2: Queensborough
1: Bridge.
2: You
1: know, colleagues of mine had to go down now into that area and get him out. An extensive operation. The gentleman who actually made his way in was a probie of mine who I had trained with for years. The FDNY, as well as the NYPD, any first responders, the litany of things you deal with makes the job really what it is. I mean, fire department, you think fires, police department, you think crime, but the interaction with the public, for us, it could be anything from as dramatic as that situation to... Unfortunately, somebody underneath the train, two guys that work underneath me, delivered a baby about 18 months ago.
2: Yeah.
1: So
2: when you pick up the phone, it could be anything.
1: That's the beauty of it, right? That's the beauty is you don't know. So you
2: try.
1: Some people would say it's a luxury. Some people would say it's tough, but you have to make a decision. Like now with legislation and doing this stuff, like, I can overthink something to death,
2: right?
1: To the point of exhaustion.
2: Just to make sure you cover all the points.
1: Yes. Yeah. You know, that's probably one of the hardest part with politics is, you know, I could say a bunch of different things, but then somebody chooses to grab something out of thin air. And now that becomes a talking point where within the fire department, it's much simpler that way. It's much more direct.
2: Yeah.
1: You go in, you do a job and it's over with. And you have to think.
2: You also get immediate results, absolutely, positive or negative. Right?
1: Yeah. The situation, very rarely is it long-term. Are you going back and revisiting? It's over and it's done, and you learned, hopefully, good or bad, and you're moving forward. But this is very...
2: very different.
1: Everything from the kitchen table, from learning how to talk to people in public to how to talk to, my colleagues at work.
2: Yeah, wow. Just a reminder, you're listening to this week's Long Island News on the Voice of Nassau Community College, 90.3 WHPC. My name is Bill McIntyre, and today we're talking with Patrick Mullaney, a legislator who ran on the Republican ticket representing District 4. One of the things I thought of last night, now you're a New York City fireman, but out here, as far as the people are concerned, if you have an emergency and I'm guessing a police ambulance comes to pick you up, I don't know how long it's happened with Nassau County. I'm familiar with South Farmingdale Fire Department. That was my dad was in, and you didn't get a bill for an ambulance taking you from your house to a hospital after some event, fire, whatever may have happened there. And today I'm led to understand that, you could get a bill from anywhere from $1,000 to $3,500 for an ambulance transportation. Now, if you're someone who's, you have aged parents or whatever, and they need transportation to, I think most people would kind of realize they're paying for that. I mean, that's something I want. I could put them in the car, although some patients need care in between point A and point B, but that kind of shook me a little bit, because I think of families. A lot of families are one paycheck away from being absolutely in big trouble. And I can't imagine having a bad situation in your family. Someone passes or someone gets sick or has an accident and you get hit with a bill after the fact. And it's like...
1: it's a smack in the face.
2: You just needed another kick in the teeth, Am I being too optimistic to say that...
1: No, I think, unfortunately, and I can't speak with any, certainty, because again, I'm not in the healthcare field on that side of it. Mm-hmm. But the healthcare dynamic, obviously in Nassau County, in the state, in the country, has changed dramatically, down in my district, right? I have Mount Sinai Hospital, and I'm not changing the story. I have a point with this. Anthem and Mount Sinai have come to a disagreement, and Anthem was unwilling to negotiate with Mount Sinai Hospital. Now, here's the kicker. Anthem is all of the CSEA workers in Nassau County. It is their health care. So if you live anywhere near that hospital now, you're unable to go there. And I think it talks about what you're talking about is, obviously, making money and, being able to have a career plays into everything, right? So these are businesses are what we're talking about. But to your point, to what end, right? So I think it's just that, this industry, and I don't mean to weaponize the healthcare industry, but it's put so much pressure on not only the public, but all its resources directly below it, that now you see things like that. You'll see where a fire department will have to turn around, or the hospital will have to turn, whatever ambulance comes to, both my parents live with my wife and I. My father recently passed, and we did use those services.
2: There you go.
1: You know what I mean? And it's after the fact, you're like.
2: Yeah. It's just, I don't know. It only shows me how things have, you remember, you're not near my age, but you're
1: like, watch it.
2: You're closer to my age than most of the kids that we see here. And things were different. It's surprising to start with that a volunteer system like we have on Long Island works the way it does. But it was a testament to the people who did it.
1: I would, again, this goes back to what I said earlier, I would still argue people are good.
2: Yeah.
1: They really are. Right now, I think people are just as good. There might be a little bit more off the road than people maybe back in the day when we were younger, where it was a little bit more of a giving, a public, a community involvement.
2: I would say today, one of the things that strikes me is almost to be kind outwardly is dangerous. And you have to be brave to do that. To even compliment a woman on, I like your hat. Something, to say something as simple as that would get you derision from certain quarters of our neighbors. They're actually our neighbors, you know.
1: Of course, I don't disagree with that. I just, we're a victim of ourselves, right? I don't like placing the blame on anybody else. And we've become a society that we don't know anything about ourselves. And when I say ourselves, we don't know anything about each other. So we live in a fast-paced society where it's go, go, go, go, go. I need to get this done, get that done. If something doesn't fit into the story that you have going at that time, it upsets the apple cart. So very often, like I said, you want to compliment somebody. What are you talking about?
2: Yeah, right. Oh, wait, a compliment. That should stop the room.
1: Yeah, <know? laughs> exactly.
2: Right, yeah. Hold on. A little bit of sad news. Your election was thrust into the spotlight. Your opponent.
1: Terrible.
2: 29-year-old Petros Kromidas went missing last April, 1 month after gaining the nomination for the Nassau Democratic Committee. You heard any updates about anything about that or?
1: I have not. I've done the best I can.
2: And he was never found, right?
1: He was not. He went missing in Long Beach, which is my hometown. I will leave it at this as somebody who's on the other side of a ticket that he was going to be running on. For me to even say his name or speak about it, I find it could be misconstrued as extremely insensitive. So I've done the best I can, you know, to just not remove myself from me, remove myself because... Not that I don't want to be construed as insensitive. That's a terrible, terrible thing for a family to have to go to, for anybody. Who am I to, other than a correlation on a political level, to have anything to say about it? Yeah. I believe, again, like it can be construed as insensitive.
2: Well, and it sounds to me like you have the sensitivity, you know, to, all right, I'm walking a fine tightrope here. I don't want to chime in because I am his opponent.
1: Who am I to chime in?
2: Right. But that seemed to be, it's like in the old days when I was growing up, if a politician was going to do something that didn't look good, his advisors would usually tell him, don't do it. And today, that doesn't seem to matter anymore. We can explain that away.
1: Well, it all depends on what arena you're talking about, right? But, you know, that could definitely be a perspective that is taken. You know, I like to think that I have good people around me and that I have sound judgment and I will take advice using that sound judgment. So I agree with the idea of what you're saying, but at the same time. Yeah.
2: But I think what you say is there are good people. I think part of the issue is we're not looking for that. We're expecting the garbage. So that's what we go out looking for. And invariably, what do we get? We get it.
1: You see what you look for, right? That's as old of a psychological statement as you can get. Yeah. And let's face it, good people, it's not sexy. And I'm sorry to use that. It's not, and it doesn't sell. It has no excitement. I used to say this when I did contracting work or I did home inspections, and I know I'm going off topic, so I apologize.
2: No, don't worry about me. Yeah.
1: When was the last time you got in your car and you're like, man, my window's open. Look at that, the car goes in gear. Look at that, the radio works.
2: Everything goes right, nobody says anything.
1: It's just not something that's on. As soon as I get in the car, I'm annoyed that it's dirty, right? I'm annoyed that the windshield, I didn't clean the inside. Is that human nature? Probably. Yeah. But to your point, I think if we just turned around and we focused on it in the news, and I understand, like, hey, look, today, John,
2: The fact that you have a car is something that you should celebrate instead of getting mad about the ashtray being full.
1: Hey, look, I woke up this morning. When I turned my faucet on, water comes out.
2: I say that all the time. How are you doing? I say, I'm walking upright. And I'm moving.
1: If I were to ask you, give me a list of things that you could be thankful for.
2: Oh, yeah.
1: It ultimately should be endless. So stop preaching. I'll shut up. I'm sure that's not why I'm here. But,
2: I love it. Oh, I love it. I think we need to get a mindset that lets us do things that will move us forward rather than a mindset that keeps us in one spot fighting with each other. You know, we're the proverbial black ants and red ants in the jar. They get along fine. As soon as you shake the jar, then we got trouble. We are it.
1: At the very least, just be aware. I'm not saying stop.
2: Yeah, right.
1: Just be aware.
2: Yeah. Just a reminder, you're listening to this week's Long Island News on the Voice of Nassau Community College, 90.3 WHPC. My name is Bill McIntyre, and today we're talking with Patrick Mullaney, a legislator who ran on the Republican ticket representing District 4. Okay, I saw back in February you held some property tax grievance seminars.
1: Yes.
2: Now, I know you voted to freeze the property taxes each year, but what's the legislature going to do or is doing about the broken tax assessment that we've bandied about for years now.
1: Of course, and it's, you know, again, I can't get into great detail, not because anything's private, but I would be lying if I said I have this exhaustive knowledge.
2: Yeah, I don't think we would understand it anyway.
1: Well, so you know, right now the market, again, if it's as volatile as it's ever been, and it's been so for the past 6 years, COVID was 6 years ago. What do you do? How do you, and I'm not flipping the question back to but maybe your listeners, like, of course, you could argue you got to grab the bull by the horns and just do it. But what does that look like? And who does it affect?
2: It could be messy.
1: And it's going to be messy regardless.
2: Yeah.
1: But that approach, very often that doesn't work, and the collateral damage is just too great. You know, we're seeing interest rates, you know, it looks like a, you know,
2: well, here's
1: an obstacle course.
2: There's one thing that did happen, and I think in the last couple of weeks or so, is this administration, to their credit, has approached hedge funds. See, that was my big complaint. People were going out to buy houses as individual families, and they were competing with a guy standing next to them who's got $800 billion in his pocket. And so people look around and wonder why housing prices went up. Well, because these people can pay any price you name. You tell them a price, I'll give you $1 million more, and they'll get it. My understanding is there's only about 500 houses in play at any given time on Long Island. And the hedge funds wanted to buy 20% of those. Every time that happens, they want to buy 20% of those. So I'm not a genius, but I can project that this idea means you want us to rent from you.
1: Well, it's a brilliant financial concept, right? What's the one thing that if you were going to invest money in that has shown itself to be, you know, a good return? And that is real estate. So, and I don't agree with it at all that, that hedge funds would do this, but it's that you're like, oh, I could see why they would do it.
2: Oh, of course, I could see why.
1: That's the job, like you said, and I appreciate you saying that. That's our job.
2: Right.
1: As the oversight to step in and be like,
2: it just doesn't seem right.
1: Come on.
2: You know, why are you playing in this arena? You have many more arenas that the people you're competing with here, they can't play in those. So why do
1: the
2: you
1: the return on investment for the investor is great, but the return on investment for the public now is your... Those housing prices now, 20% is a large portion.
2: Yeah.
1: You know, I have two young daughters, I guess they're young, in their 30s with kids.
2: That's young.
1: Love for them to buy a house. One did and one is still struggling. And it's, you know, it becomes that again, back to the assessment. It's like, yeah, I would love to say I have the answer. I'd be making a lot of money. I'd probably be in a different office, but you have to talk about it and kind of flesh it out and figure it out.
2: Yeah. So. Well, you know, it goes, I mean, that. The assessment, they've been talking about it forever. The other thing is, you know, and people come here from an elected office, they come here all the time, and we talk about, and you hear it and you read it in the paper all the time, how are we going to get the young people to stay on Long Island? And I've listened to that for over 60 years. So when somebody comes in here and says that, I tell them, you don't want them to stay on Long Island, because if you did, they'd be able to. But when a kid graduates college, Hofstra, any, you pick a university, he's got $80,000 worth of debt. Where's he going? Even if he wanted to, you know, it's like they're frozen in place. And that's got to be, I mean, talk about putting a damper on your enthusiasm and optimism, you know?
1: Of course. Yeah. You know, I would challenge not just you, but that idea. And this is something that I do like to talk about with the public is I try not to do it with my kids. I don't believe I do it. Like, I'm not impressing upon them that they're a victim of something. This is it. This is, we're here now.
2: Even though they may be.
1: Well, because we all can be or we all can't be, right?
2: Yeah, right.
1: I'm not going to quote Dr.
2: You know, but if somebody's got you in a headlock and they're pointing a gun at your head, you're not,
1: but
2: you can't fantasize about what your part is.
1: And you can't just sit there and scream, right?
2: No,
1: so, and I'm not disagreeing with you. All I'm saying is on top of it, I think, if we help our younger generation maybe be a little bit more creative and put creative things in place, I'm not saying that they're going to stay, and I'm not going to isolate it to just the housing issue. I just believe that we can overcome a lot more of these obstacles
2: than just
1: fall victim to them and use them as talking points.
2: But when you think about it, you know, a barista at Starbucks is not a career that's going to let you live on Long Island the way that you think you could, you know.
1: I cleaned houses and office buildings.
2: I did it too.
1: And I was a bartender at night. And
2: I did it too. I also wasn't holding up a mortgage at the time, though. And you know, those kinds of things is.
1: I think it's balancing. It's creative. I'll leave you with this. I don't. I don't pretend to have the answers.
2: Yeah, no.
1: But I think conversing gets you there as opposed to turning around and being like, it's your fault.
2: I agree with you 1,000%. I really do. Yeah. And, you know, it's just those are the things to think about, and they're consistent. It's almost, you know, everybody agrees. Nobody does a darn thing about it, you know. And I don't know that some of those problems are, you know, it's like you say, the assessment, not only is it going to be messy, it's going to hurt, you know, in the transition and in however they figure that out. But the sense is, I don't know how the public in general feels, but the optics are like, nobody really wants to figure it out.
1: I don't think that that's true. I just don't think it falls into what we were referring to earlier as part of the, and not to use it, I could probably become a better word, but like a fun or a sexy conversation.
2: Right.
1: So it doesn't,
2: right.
1: It doesn't get the print.
2: It doesn't attract. Yeah.
1: It's not attracting. So the conversation is taking place. Those conversations are happening, but they're just not as fun as some of the other things that people are reading about and hearing about every day.
2: Yeah, very true. All right, we've spoken for a little while. What do you want to talk to your constituents who want to say something to them?
1: I think we covered most of it with what we were saying.
2: Sure thing.
1: Well, I'll get into that in a moment. I beg people, when I say get involved, people are like, I'm not busy enough. I mean, get involved, talk at work. If there's somebody that you live with, that you work with, that if I say, hey, look, I like the Giants, and you go, I like the Jets, well, now we don't talk about football.
2: Yeah, right.
1: If we just did that, that would be my first challenge.
2: Mm-hmm.
1: Participation's at an all-time low, whether it's voting, whether it's the volunteer fire service.
2: Yep.
1: It's our obligation as a community, as a society, to participate with each other on any level.
2: I remember saying something, kind of the same idea, is that if we could just get people to hold the door for the guy behind them without deciding that he deserves it, or is he my color, is he go to my church, just hold the damn door.
1: I don't even think people think about it. They don't even realize that there's somebody behind them.
2: Yeah, we could talk for another couple of hours.
1: Yeah, no, so I apologize. I can go off on a tangent.
2: No,
1: so I'll let you up.
2: I'm the king of tangents. Don't worry about it. Thank you for showing up.
1: No, thank you for having me.
2: Coming out. A lot of Republicans won't come on today. They don't want
1: to. I try and be as much of an open book as.
2: And to your credit, you're here.
1: Thank you. I appreciate you saying it like that.
2: You did. My guest today has been Patrick Mullaney, a legislator who ran on the Republican ticket representing District 4. And we want to thank him again for taking the time to be here with us. We do hope you'll come back. Let us know what's.
1: Be more than happy.
2: What's cooking. But in any event, the clock on the wall says it's time for this week's Long Island News to get on out of here. I'm Bill McIntyre. 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And we're right here every Friday at 3 p.m. on the voice of Nassau Community College, 90.3 WHPC.
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11: 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I'm your host, Johnny Brummett, and joining me today are my co-hosts, a guy who needs to join a recovery group for his golf addiction. History major Chris Yang is here with us today. And he tackles deep topics on his YouTube channel and podcast, Deeper Than You Don't Think. Media personality Isaiah Baptiste is on today's show. And he's holding down the board op position with a mic in front of him. We're blessed to have Radio Whiz Frank LaPinta join the show today. If you want to join the conversation, lines are open at 516-572-7440. Always covering the top headlines of the week. Let's jump right in. Voters headed to the polls this week in key primary races across several states, shaping major contests and giving candidates crucial momentum heading towards November's elections. The most significant primary race developments across the United States this week center on contests in California, Iowa, Montana, New Jersey, New Mexico, and South Dakota. Now, I don't know if it's just my age, I'm getting a little bit older, but this primary race, this politics and election stuff is just as fascinating as the Knicks games to me. Is it my age? Am I just getting older? It's actually really important, though, that we do pay attention to this. And the spotlight is on California with the governor's race there and the mayor's race. I don't know why exactly, but California is, you know, always a controversial state. And it looks like a few counties out there, especially in the governor's race, did flip from blue, normally they're blue, to red. Yep. Mm-hmm. So all the results aren't in yet completely, but we'll find out. We'll find out. And this is just the primary race. So it decides who's going to be, you know, facing off in November's elections.
5: Yeah, one of the reasons why it may be so exciting, it seems like not just only the candidates that are in running, but also the citizens that are taking part in the voting, it seems like we are taking it more seriously because of what's been going on. And we're noticing more of how much we have an effect on the voting decisions and what's going on in our community. We also see that we have more control and more say-so in how we affect our community. And that's what it seems why it would be so more exciting or, you know, more extravagant nowadays of mm-hmm. why it might be so exciting.
12: Yeah. I was just thinking about two specific points that might make people, you know, based on current events and stuff, that might get people more invested in the political sphere. The first one I can think of comes from California, where a few weeks ago there was the former mayor of Arcadia, Eileen Wong, who got arrested because she admitted to be acting as a foreign agent for China, operating a pro-Chinese propaganda machine on website. And another, pointing to Jersey, you've seen current events, you haven't seen what happened in Newark with people clashing with police, protesting ICE. And it's still going crazy over there. And so I think you can tell that people are starting to participate more, and this might influence, you know, in obviously these are more local, but it's showing that people are getting, these kind of events can trigger people's interests and start, okay, you know what? I see people actually taking action on certain things. I might need to start putting my vote in. It may seem small and insignificant to the personal person, but I feel like with enough people coming out there, this is going to create a sort of shift, either one way or another.
13: And when you think about, you know, states like California is one of the largest states in our country right now.
11: Yeah, and huge economy.
13: Huge economy.
12: Absolutely.
13: And even like when you're thinking of all the political turmoil they've had so many, they're still talking about like insurance stuff with the wildfires that we saw last year.
11: Mm-hmm. Yeah, that plays a huge part in the mayor race out there. Yeah. Karen Bass is still actually in the lead. She's holding it down in first. But the second one is this guy, Spencer Pratt. And he always says these interesting lines in these news briefings. Have you noticed that? He's always saying, you know, God brought me to this point. God put me in this position. God is with me. Mm-hmm. Do you think that politicians are like chosen by God?
12: I mean, we have multiple people in the Bible that were chosen by God to lead in certain ways, despite not feeling that they were up to it. People are called into those positions. So I feel like here on earth, I feel like there are certain people who, yes, are called to lead in certain ways. Whether their impact, you know, it remains to be seen what their impact will be. But
11: whether they're doing a good job or not, that's another story.
12: Right.
11: Because I mean, you could say, some people might argue, oh, well,
14: Hitler was put into position, you know, right?
5: Even if they're doing a good job or a bad job, the Bible do talk about putting kings in positions and taking kings out of position.
14: And leaders in authority, it does talk about that a lot. Now, we spoke about it, and you said that you were talking about, Chris, how, you know, some controversial stuff, and when tension arises, when there's these heated moments, people get more into politics and more out there to vote. Mm-hmm. But I don't think it's nearly enough, because if you just look at the statistics, right, only about 20 to 30% of eligible Americans typically vote in local elections, and local elections is where it all starts.
13: Mm-hmm. Yeah, that, I mean, that's why I've been like wanting to learn more about, you know, my local politicians, our executive, our, you know, assembly people that are, you know, in the Mineola legislature right now, because that is important, because sometimes, and some people don't think about this, sometimes these people who are, you know, serving our county right now, they could, you know, go up the line to be like senators or in the House of Representatives. And who knows? Right. They could, I mean,
14: that's where they start.
13: You're our executive's currently running for, you know, governor right now. So
14: that's right. Blakeman.
13: Yeah.
14: That's right.
12: Yeah.
13: So it's very important to know exactly like who is running your county and your local stuff, because you never know. They may, you know, try to become governor, and who knows, maybe even president one day too.
14: Wow. So does that surprise you though? Because some reports say as low as 15%. That means only 15% of your county is voting the politicians in.
5: Yeah.
14: 15% of the people, the eligible voters.
5: Yeah.
14: So look, all I'm saying is, if you're listening right now to Art of Heaven News Talk at 90.3 WHPC, pay attention, get involved, and go vote for your local. Your candidate, the local elections. And look, let's talk about it though. I don't think this is just neglect. There are reasons for this, right? It's typically because a lot of these elections are off cycle. So when they align with the presidential election every 4 years, that's when people, the numbers go up. People get more involved.
12: Yeah, because everyone's looking at the bigger picture, instead, like the more important positions, I guess, instead of the local politicians right now. But
5: I'm coming into understanding is, if we do pay more attention to or get more involved in our local elections, then we will start to get more of a better understanding of how the bigger ones work. And that's where we start to get more involved.
12: Yeah.
14: Hey, and you never know. Maybe you listening are going to get out there and run for office someday.
5: Right.
14: It's just an idea. Just throwing it out there. On to our next story here at Art of Heaven News Talk on 90.3 WHPC. Jordan opened its first Christian university at the traditional site of Jesus' baptism, marking a historic milestone for Christian education and witness in the Middle East. Now, we're talking about the Muslim country Jordan here, officially opening its first Christian university. This is a major development, especially for religious education and interfaith cooperation in the Middle East. I mean, this was endorsed and backed by the Ayatollah of Jordan. And I just think this is huge news, because this is a Christian university in the middle of Jordan, where Mecca is located.
12: Well, from world politics standpoint, I think Jordanians, I think they are the most moderate of Muslims in the area, because I feel it seems like, and this is from personal experience and having known some Jordanians back in college, they tend to be the most moderate of Muslims. They acknowledge it's towing a line, right? And for Jordan, I think this is really significant, because you're not only allowing a Christian university to be established, but also, well, endorsing it, and then also putting it on a historically significant site for Christians, right? And I think that shows like the Jordanians' respect and trust growing within the region about Christians. And I think Jordan is going to be probably the spearhead to start that, because they're the perfect place to start. They're a moderate Muslim country. They're not really extremist as compared to its surrounding neighbors around it. But so that's probably why they're the best place to start this type of thing.
13: It's interesting how you bring that up, because the Middle East, like you just said, like the Muslims in Jordan, they're not really as extreme, but like What about like the other like people? What about the extremists? Like, what does this do to them? Like, how do they feel about this, would you think?
14: That's a good question. They might look at this as a target. It might be a little dangerous, but I researched this a little bit, and there are Christian communities and cities that in Jordan. Mm-hmm. Now, they may not be like completely, you know, the majority Christian. They're still like, but it's up to 30-40%. Some of the cities I looked at. This one's pretty cool, though, because this is recognized as where Jesus was baptized by John the Baptist.
15: Mm-hmm.
14: And like they said, it was inaugurated by His Majesty King Abdullah II of Jordan. Now, my question is, like, you say they're moderate, but either you got real true faith or not. Like, I wonder if there's any, you know, private habits that this King Abdullah, you know, carries out in his faith.
15: Mm. Or he maybe just recognizes the roots of where Abrahamic religions come from. You know, he might recognize the roots of it and, you know, acknowledge, you know. And don't forget, I think people get this twisted, that Muslims don't, like, are so far apart from Christianity. No, they're not. It's just a split that's grown over time. And the fact that Muslims actually acknowledge Jesus existed should be a big indication that, you know, that we're not that far apart from each other as people think they are. Mm-hmm. There's just some fundamental differences between how Abraham's conduct was done between all three Abrahamic religions, between Jewish, Muslims, and Christians. So this is a more of an acknowledgement of what happened before. So this is growing towards coexistence, which is amazing. This is great.
14: Yeah, they don't really have a problem with Jesus himself. They believe he's a prophet and all. They have a problem with you saying Jesus is God.
15: That's the big game changer. That's the big difference. But even the fact that you acknowledge Jesus as someone who existed, and instead of totally denying him, is another thing.
14: Do you think it could be possibly have to do with Jordan being an ally of the United States a little bit?
15: But I mean, Saudi Arabia is also a major ally of the United States, and they're not doing anything like this. So, you know, there's, you know, this is Jordan goes way back in terms of alliance too. But the fact that none of the Middle Eastern allies are really doing anything significant like this is big.
14: Well,
15: so
14: look, listen, faith is important. The bottom line is faith is important.
2: Yeah.
14: And a new study finds the strongest predictor of lifelong faith isn't programs or events, but parents who consistently practice, discuss, and model their faith at home. As we move on to this next story here, this one is actually pretty wild. It's an NY Post article titled, "What Determines If Children Stay Religious Into Adulthood?"
2: Mm-hmm.
14: And the key findings from the study that they're calling Passing the Torch, How Faith Moves Across Generations, the number one factor is whether children keep their faith has to do with nothing influences long-term religious retention more than what happens inside the home. Not even churches, not youth groups, not schools, nothing. It all comes down to parents. That's the number one factor.
2: Mm-hmm.
14: How you carry and out your faith, how you are a role model to your kids.
5: Yeah.
13: Yep.
5: Yeah. It showed also that they also mentioned having conversations or even praying daily at in-home during meals or after meals. Even during or after meals, that it affects the upbringing in the child's adult life after having those different separate encounters and interactions with faith in the home. I think that that's really amazing that they do have a study like this, because it shows some good statistics on what has been working when it do come to our beliefs at home. So I think this was a good study on that.
13: Mm-hmm. Yeah.
14: I mean, they looked at a whole group pool of people,
2: mm-hmm.
14: and these were the common factors, right? The parents. It all came down to the parents. But the study also showed statistical links between parents attending church weekly were more than twice as likely to attend weekly services in their 30s and 40s. So 26% adult attendance versus 12% when parents were not weekly attenders. Mm-hmm. So look, you can't just have a belief in all. You actually got to act out that that faith, right? Faith without works is dead.
13: Yep. Mm-hmm.
14: Right? So I think that's pretty interesting. But let's go a little bit farther into this. I like this one. It says children who attended church weekly with both parents had a 41% likelihood of attending as adults. Mm. So not even just one parent, both parents practicing their faith, role modeling it for their children, boost the likeliness of that their kids are gonna go into adulthood. I mean, it comes down to that scripture, raise up your child in the way she should go, and when he is old, he will not depart from it.
12: Mm-hmm. Yeah.
14: So I think that with only, look, let's look at that once again. With only one parent, that dropped to 29%. This just suggests
12: that kind of makes sense to me. That kind of makes sense to me because, you know, in practicality sense, right, it's hard to for one single parent to rally the kids to get together and, you know, just one person just getting the whole family to go out as opposed to both, you know. And on top of that, single parent, you know, with all the stuff that they have to deal with, doing everything on their own as opposed to having someone splitting responsibilities with them. And it becomes harder to keep that discipline alive that you used to have when you would have two people working together as in a family unit.
14: Yeah. Right.
12: So that makes sense to me.
14: Single parents, they got it tough.
5: Yeah.
14: They got to do everything.
12: Which it's always encouraging to see single parents be able to bring out their children week to week, you know?
14: Yeah. And look, even when a couple's together, sometimes they're not always on the same page with their beliefs either. So, you know, a house divided against itself cannot stand.
12: Right.
14: The quote goes, I don't know if that's completely true or not, but, you know, that's what they say there. Look, let's talk about this next story this week. It lines up with this story completely, and it's a local one here on Long Island, where a Freeport, Long Island man faces serious charges after police say he used his 13-year-old daughter to deliver cocaine and collect cash in an alleged drug-selling scheme. This man, dude. Police allege this guy, Pena, I'll just throw out his last name there, arranged a cocaine sale with a customer. Instead of delivering the drugs himself, he sent his 13-year-old daughter to hand over the cocaine and take the cash. It looks like he's guilty, man, because when the investigation unfolded, they arrested him at his home this week, and additional substances believed to be cocaine were recovered during the arrest.
12: Mm-hmm.
14: Now, look, to be honest, I'm not like going to get on the air here and just trash this guy. That's just my thing. I mean, some people might say, oh, he's trying to survive and all. And maybe he grew up like that. You know, when you're hustling out there and there's families involved, sometimes that's pretty common, actually. Yeah. You use the kids for certain things, whether they're in a stroller and they got packs under them, whatever it may be. It's not right. I'm not condoning it at all. But it's just sad that it came to that, you know?
13: It's always sad whenever, like, kids are involved in this stuff. And someone as young as 13 years old, like, being exposed to all this, and, I mean, who knows what's happening to this 13-year-old right now. And that's how problems start, you know, for some people. Like, we always hear stories about, you know, how, like, addiction starts, how, like, selling, you know, these drugs on the street, how for some people it starts around that age. It starts in, like, these young teen years, which is kind of shocking. But when you see stuff like this, you can see how a young kid could unfortunately be brought into this.
12: Yeah. And it takes really two thoughts to run through my head. It's like, it takes a certain person to use children for their nefarious schemes in whatever way, shape, or form that looks like. And I think about the girl and I'm just like, you know, she's at an age where she's starting to understand and actually comprehend what is happening.
14: True.
12: Right?
13: Yep.
12: So for her to, whether it was by force, right? Whether she felt like she didn't feel like she had a way out, or she felt like, you know, she was voluntarily going along with this whole thing. You know, it's difficult to say that, you know, it's really difficult to see that, because depending, who knows, how many times has she done it in the past for him? What if she, this was like, wasn't just the first time, this was like the fourth or fifth time, and she just happened to be caught on this one?
14: Oh, guaranteed. Yeah. She knew what she was doing. She knew what she was doing.
12: Right. But it's, but the thing is, we don't know that. So it's hard to see that, and then it's going to require a village to take care of that.
13: It is
12: person
13: hard
12: to turn them around.
13: It is hard, but I think the one thing we can be very thankful for is that nothing went wrong with any of these deals, and this 13-year-old is okay.
14: Yeah.
12: Yeah, she could have gone shot. Look, absolutely.
14: This guy, he's facing a lot of charges, right? He's facing multiple charges.
12: A laundry list.
14: Yeah.
13: Yep.
14: Endangering the welfare of a child is just one. So do you think at the end of the day, do you think that he will get his kid back, or and should he get his kid back? Because I've seen these cases play out many different ways.
12: I'm not sure about that. I'm really not sure about that.
5: They were saying that in the article, it was saying that he is the only caretaker of the child.
14: True.
5: I believe they were saying that he's a single parent at the moment, and he had an ankle monitor on. So who's to say?
14: Look, I think he's going to get his kid back. They lean towards the parent. Even rather than putting her in to foster care and the whole system, that...
13: I mean, we can have a whole other conversation like. Yeah. About that system and the flaws that system has, too. So.
12: Yeah.
14: Look, we got a whole lot of news to cover this week. So I think that we're just going to go right into and try to tackle as many stories as we can.
16: Wait a minute.
17: Drive-by headlines.
14: The NYU Langone Hospital Service, we all are familiar with that here in New York, announced plans for a new state-of-the-art 500-bed academic medical center on Long Island, a major investment aimed at transforming healthcare services across our region. This is pretty big news because it's one of the largest healthcare investments in the region in years. In years. The hospital would actually be the first one built on Long Island since 1980. That was before I was born. Wow. Nah, this thing is going to be epic. And it's right there on the border of Nassau and Suffolk County.
12: Smart spot.
14: Yeah. I think it's a great thing. Right there in Melville. There's a bunch of industrial stuff going on there anyway. Build a big hospital, because at the end of the day, that's what we need to do. You know, we need to take care of the sick. Even scripture says it. Even Jesus acknowledged the role of physicians. Right there in Luke, when it says, they that are whole need a physician. Not those, look it. People that are well, they don't need a doctor. It's the sick that need a doctor.
12: Mm-hmm.
14: So build a hospital for people to go to that are sick.
13: Yep.
14: That's my point right there.
5: I also mentioned that they'll be creating a lot of new jobs. So I believe there's about 8,000 new jobs and 2,500 side gigs that will be created out of this. So it seems like

0: One question I have, why is Google doing this?
1: That was the first thing I looked at.
0: Like, why is Google
2: so Frank's
0: doing
2: frightened? What about you, Isaiah?
1: This is frightening. I'm not gonna lie.
3: Well, the thing is, it does say in the article that the mosquitoes are male only, which means they do not bite and they cannot spread disease. So, which is the scariest part about mosquitoes, spreading disease and biting people. So if these things are not doing any of that, we already have enough mosquitoes in Florida and California where they're being released. But if this is part of a study to reduce, you know, to, from what it seems like, at least like some sort of public health project, right? So, I mean, if they're not biting, they're not causing major issues, then I don't see that.
2: Look, as much as I hate mosquitoes, I despise, they're the worst. Getting all tattered up, you know what I mean? This still scares me, though. I mean, to your point, Frank,
0: yep.
2: I think Google's doing it because they just got the money. They, you know what I'm saying?
0: I mean, I could see that.
2: But at the end of the day, who's to say that with this technology, we're not weaponizing mosquitoes and going to war, sending out mosquitoes? Look, that it could turn into that real easy.
1: Because if this is a study going on, that means they have to be a whole bunch of different tests that has been happening with whatever insects across the board. This is absolutely insane. But it's Google. It's Google.
0: Yep.
1: Oh, man. I seen, also, there was a TED Talk with Bill Gates, I believe.
3: Yeah, he released mosquitoes right in the middle of his TED Talk, didn't he?
1: Yeah. Mm-hmm, absolutely.
3: And everyone was scared.
2: Are you serious? Wow, this man's committed then. Uh-huh. Committed. Look, this is scaring me. Let's talk about something else that's more positive in the world.
4: Is there any good in the world?
5: Oh, we are seeing some good in the world.
2: I couldn't help but see and notice this news story this week where a South Carolina truck driver became an unexpected hero after spotting a handcuffed woman fleeing an alleged kidnapper posing as a police officer.
1: Yeah.
2: And he stopped, saved her. I mean, this guy was driving. Can you imagine driving on the block? And then all of a sudden, some woman is running. Handcuffed. Yo, what a dirtbag, man.
1: Listen, that was absolutely insane. I couldn't even believe it. But then again, it's like so much different things are going on in the world. Thank God that this one incident was actually caught before anything crazy can happen.
2: I mean, I respect this woman. First of all, I think she's a good woman because she obeyed, you know, she like, he went and took her phone, keys, everything, put her in handcuffs. She went along with it till she realized this guy is not operating correctly.
1: Mm-hmm.
2: And then she bounced. She had the guts to jump out the car and take off. Thank God. And thank God for this hero. And I love how this truck driver is actually a pastor, Anthony Moore. Shout out to this guy.
1: Wow, praise
2: and
1: God.
2: He said when he was interviewed that he was just, he viewed it as the rescue as a divine assignment from God, believing he was just in the right place at the right time to help save her life.
0: Mm-hmm.
2: That's what it is. So
1: glory to God.
2: Look, if you're in the right place at the right time, take action, do what you got to do, because you could be on assignment from God. You never know. You could be that hero that day.
1: Amen.
2: 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I want to thank my board op, Frank LaPenta here, Isaiah Baptiste, and Chris Yang for being my co-host. I'm Johnny Brummett. We're here every Friday doing what we do. This is Art of Heaven News Talk. Have a blessed week. Stay away from mosquitoes, too.

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3: 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My name is Mike McNeff. I'm one of the owners of the Irish Poet. And if you haven't stopped by yet, what are you waiting for? 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
10: In the hands of Anthony. Anthony for three. Puts it in. Knicks by one with 8.2 remaining.
11: Johnson. Is fouled and Starks. Yes! What a move by Starks, who was able to sky to the basket.
12: For the lead.
11: Oh yeah! Jalen Brunson from downtown.
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0: Welcome to WHBC Sports Talk. I am your host, Jack Vogel, here today with Zach Spring and Cornelius Goodwin. Folks, how are we doing?
1: It's definitely could be better, could be worse.
2: I'm here on Zoom.
1: Yeah, Corn is here on Zoom. It's just vibes are,
2: The Knicks play a basketball game.
1: They play tonight, a finals game tonight. I'm going to refuse to acknowledge what happened to my right fielder's ribs.
2: I don't know what happened.
0: I was actually going to kick the shot. I was going to kick today.
1: Oh, I know. That. Oh, I know.
0: So, how are things over in Yankee land?
1: Bad as they could possibly be.
0: They just narrowly avoided the sweep against the Guardians.
1: I don't even care about the win yesterday.
0: Thanks to Ryan McMahon, of all people. And now you just learned that not only is he's going to be out at least 4 to 6 weeks, but it's going to be a very lengthy period of the Yankees without Aaron Judge.
2: We said the June swoon was going to happen.
1: This is worse than a June swoon.
2: This is worse.
1: I didn't think we're going to lose Aaron Judge on the third day of June. How?
2: That either.
0: Listen, that's the thing about baseball. Injuries happen sometimes. Aaron Judge, he's had, I think it's almost 3 years straight of no injuries.
1: I know, and now a massive injury.
0: And now, yeah, and especially
1: fractures
0: with the lockout,
1: a rib.
0: With the lockout looming potentially next year, he's going to miss substantial
1: he's
0: time.
1: He's not going to miss
0: the
1: rest of the year.
0: He's going to miss a good chunk of time.
1: Okay, so they said 4 to 6 weeks. They're lying to us.
0: They said he's 4 to 6 weeks until he gets reevaluated.
1: Yeah, they are lying to us. He is not going to be back until August 15th.
0: Do you think it's going to be that?
1: Yep.
0: What do you think, Corn? How long is he going to be out for?
2: I kind of agree with Zach on that one.
0: All right. Well,
1: we are in big trouble, and
2: I'm
1: Stanton
2: scared.
1: And Dominguez, you better get healthy fast. You better.
0: Do you think this Yankees lineup is going to swim now that they have arguably the biggest piece of their lineup out for the next month or
1: Ben
0: two?
1: Ben Rice, you have an opportunity to win MVP of the American League this year. I'm not even kidding.
0: He does have a chance, but from what I'm seeing,
1: it's not going to happen.
0: Bobby Witt and Yordan Alvarez
1: correct.
0: Are favorites this year. Not at Judge's.
1: Aaron Judge is taking himself out of it. Cam Schiller, you better get the Cy Young. You better.
0: I don't know. I mean, look at how he did against Cleveland.
1: That was his worst. That was the worst outing of his career.
0: Yeah, I mean, this puts so much more pressure on Schiller's back, on Cole's back, on Rodon's back, on the rotation.
1: Get healthy,
0: back.
1: Max Fried.
2: That's another person that puts pressure on.
0: Yeah, it's just a whole lot of unfortunate.
1: You want to know
0: situations.
1: What's funny? One of my friends actually saw Aaron Judge at Polo Bar last night, getting dinner.
0: Hmm.
1: At 54th and 5th in Manhattan. So, kind of crazy that he was just out and about, knowing that this happened. But he's gonna be. I don't even know.
2: I'm scared. I'm kind of scared about this.
1: I'm more than kind of scared. This is I'm declaring natural disaster here in Yankee land. I understand the Rays are falling off, and we very well could reclaim the one seed. But if we don't have Aaron Judge, I don't know what to do. I really don't. Dominguez, get healthy. Stanton, I'm sorry, we got to take you out of the bubble wrap, buddy. Get rehabbing. Let's go back to the big leagues.
0: Who do we think in this Yankees lineup is going to step up and kind of fill his shoes?
1: Okay,
0: while he's gone?
1: People that are not named Ben Rice and Cody Bellinger, because they've already been.
0: Yeah,
2: Goldie's probably going to be doing more.
1: Goldie's going to be in the lineup every single day.
0: Probably with DH.
1: No, first base. Rice will DH, yeah.
2: We need Wells to step up. We need Jazz to wake up. We need a lot more guys to actually.
1: You can't be asking Austin Wells to do anything for you offensively.
0: Yeah, I don't know, Austin Wells.
2: You need him to wake up or go get yourself a new catcher.
1: Ryan Jeffers?
0: He's injured, though.
1: I know, but he's at least a righty. I'd rather have an injured righty than three lefty catchers.
0: I mean, I'm sure there's a righty down there in the minor leagues.
1: Ally Sanchez, who has an 846 OPS. Call him up.
0: But no, J.C. Ascara still has a roster spot. So does
2: Austin Wells. We don't call up the young guys.
0: Yeah, that's just the Yankee way. But listen,
1: Judge is having a press conference right now, by the way. And he says he traces his stress fracture into diving into the outfield in a play in late April against the Astros, he claims, is when it happened.
0: So he would have been playing an entire month with a fracture.
1: He didn't play that well this month. He did have a lot of homers, but
0: if he played an entire month with a fractured rib, that has to be such a mismanagement by the Yankees.
1: Well, he doesn't tell them that he's injured. That's the problem. So they have no idea. And he doesn't let them check him out.
2: Well, yeah, he wants to be Superman.
1: Yeah,
0: that probably
1: he's not Superman, though.
0: Well, Boston's coming to town. What's the matchup? What's the
1: style? It's just bad. It's bad.
2: I honestly,
1: Ryan Mayo, though, to the minors for them today. It's Sonny Gray versus Ryan Weathers. Tomorrow, it's Ranger Suarez versus Will Warren. And then it's Connelly Early versus Cam Schlittler in game three.
0: A little bit of a rematch from the wild card game last year. With
1: and what happened there? What did Schlittler do?
0: Versus Schlittler, he shut the door on the Red Sox.
1: That is correct.
0: He pitched an amazing game.
2: Don't be surprised if tonight we just get shut down by Sonny Gray.
1: If we get shut down by Sonny Gray, I'm gonna be angry.
0: Is the lineup out for the Yankees yet?
1: It is.
0: Here's the lineup. In center field, hitting leadoff, Trent Grisham.
1: Yeah, no, I'm reading this right now.
0: Batting second, Ben Rice.
1: Why is he hitting sixth?
2: Wait. Ben Rice is DH'ing.
1: Yeah, Goldie's in the lineup. Goldschmidt, what are you talking about?
0: Goldschmidt's batting third at first. Bellinger's moved to cleanup, hitting in left field. Chisholm's batting fifth and second at second.
1: There we
0: Spencer
1: go. Hold on. 6, 7, 8, 9. They might as well not even bring a bat to the play.
2: That's just a mandated three outs.
0: Spencer Jones gets moved up to the sixth spot with a 426 OPS.
2: hear me out. With this time of having no Judge, you would think Spencer Jones steps up and actually shows his worth. Because if he doesn't, do you not think the Yankees are not trying to think about trading him at trade deadline?
1: Well, guess what? You need Jason Dominguez and Giancarlo Stanton healthy.
0: The thing is, also trading Spencer Jones at the deadline.
1: What are we going to get? Another pitcher?
0: I feel like the time for his max value has kind of disappeared.
1: Right now. This is it. He has the opportunity to play every day in the major leagues.
0: He says this is where he proves whether he deserves the roster spot or not. I remember I advocated for him because I thought, you know, he's 24 years old. How much longer can he keep him down there?
1: But this is it.
0: Maybe
1: this is his only chance.
0: Maybe he still wasn't ready at the ripe old age of 24.
1: You don't really know, and that's something that, like, it's very questionable. Corn, I have a question for you. Who would you rather, if they were to both start playing well at the same time, who would you rather it be? Spencer Jones or Jason Dominguez? Who do you want to succeed?
2: Dominguez, just because of how long we've been saying we wanted Dominguez to step up.
1: All right, that's fair.
2: The fact that he had the injury.
1: That's fair.
0: I remember five years ago, him being a highly touted prospect. And
1: the
0: now,
1: thing is, though, we did sign Dominguez and he was like 15 years old.
0: I know.
1: Old, so
0: that,
1: it's kind of
0: what,
1: unfair
0: that's
1: to
0: why
1: like.
0: The hype has been here for so long because since
1: he
0: since
1: was 17
0: he was
1: in, and someone called him Mickey Mantle.
0: When he was in high school, he was getting more hype than like actual major league prospects got.
1: He was getting MLB The Show cards in MLB 19, the first year they had prospects, and he was
2: seven years ago, he's 23 years.
1: He was 16 years old.
0: Oh my God.
1: And he got cards in MLB The Show. They was that hyped up. And it had like the Martian in the background of it. Like
0: they were hyping him.
1: They thought he's gonna be the greatest thing since sliced bread. But apparently not.
0: Back to the lineup batting seventh, we have Anthony Volpe. Batting eighth, playing
2: Black
0: third,
2: hole.
0: Ryan McMahon.
2: Black hole.
0: And batting ninth,
1: the ultimate
0: playing
1: black
0: catcher.
1: Hole.
0: The honorary Dominican, Austin Wells.
1: It's a great lineup. It's a great lineup. We won't get the Mets on the show because they're on the West Coast today.
0: I feel like they
1: kind of play better when they're on the West Coast. Is that me or is that like...
0: It depends on the team.
1: Like when the Mets play later than 9:30, there's something about them. They tend to win games. I just like
2: send them to the West Coast more often.
0: It depends on the team.
1: They've been so bad at home this year. I don't know how.
2: They have a better record at home.
0: No, they do have a better record.
1: I know,
0: they have a better record. They're 15-15 at home, 12-20 away.
1: It feels like they're worse but in their West Coast road trips though, they weren't bad when they played the Rockies.
0: Yeah,
1: and
0: it's whenever we go to all the other teams.
1: It's fair. It's very, very fair. I don't know. It's my dad says that an interesting take on right here on Aaron Judge. He says that if he's already played a month with a cracked rib, he may as well keep playing because that means it's already kind of started to heal. Because it's something that just heals naturally on its own. So as long as he doesn't hit it, like...
0: The thing is, though, I feel like even if he played the whole month on that rib, it had to have been getting to a point where he can't play baseball if now he's ruled out for this long.
1: Yeah. Yeah.
0: Because if it was healing, I think they would let him play.
1: They sent him to Dallas for another opinion on it.
0: I think it's the case of it might not have been as bad as it is right now when it first happened, but he kept playing. And as time went on, the physicality kind of broke him down more and more to the point where now he can't even play.
1: Well, the Astros just added Jose Altuve back off the IL. Congratulations, Houston.
0: Listen.
2: And this is the wrong time for that team to get healthy.
1: They're in the worst division ever.
0: Good move for Houston.
1: I mean, yeah, if he was going to be healthy, obviously they're going to activate him.
0: I mean, it's a good thing for them. They need that bat back in the lineup.
1: Yeah.
0: They need someone besides Yordan Alvarez. Because Jeremy Peña, he's been a bit banged up this year.
1: Okay, wait, hold on.
0: Breaking news?
1: I don't want to say this is breaking news. I'm not going to have you hit the button. I'm just going to say this. Giannis Antetokounmpo has just purchased a house in Miami.
2: Bang.
0: Oh, boy.
2: Bang.
0: Bam Adebayo, welcome to Milwaukee.
1: Yeah.
2: No, he's not going to Milwaukee.
1: Tyler Hero and Jaime Jaquez. Also, by the way, Yankees just announced Jason Dominguez will be starting a rehab assignment in AAA tonight. Yes. Listen,
0: the Martian's going to be coming back soon. You'd love to hear it if you're a Yankee fan.
1: Spencer Jones back to the minor leagues.
0: I say, is this Spencer Jones' last chance then? Because that outfield, even without Judge, it's still pretty crowded because they have Belly in left, they have Grisham in center. So it's a war over who's going to get the right field spot, whether it be Dominguez, whether it be Jones, or whether it be, it's not going to be Stanton when he comes back.
1: And Pat Riley says he does not care how Tyler Hero feels about getting traded.
2: Okay, good.
0: Okay, so Giannis is going to Miami.
2: Yeah.
0: Giannis is going to Miami.
2: Get ready to learn Milwaukee, Tyler Hero.
0: You do not say that about a player and keep them on your team. That is a morale ruiner.
1: That's about Riley. Like, he does not care.
0: Still, that's an awful thing to say about a player you're going to keep on your team.
1: Yeah. Yeah.
2: But, like, how much value is a Tyler Hero now in the year 2026?
1: How old is he? It's probably like 27, if I had to guess.
2: Because his value is 26 maybe years around old. The bubble 2021, 2022 season.
0: Listen, so I mean,
1: he's a good basketball player.
0: 21-5-4.
1: It's not Giannis.
0: It's not Giannis, but he averaged 21-5-4 on
1: It's very interesting, though, because. Yeah, you know when somebody buys a house or an apartment, it's like, all right, here we go.
0: You're going there.
1: Here we go. Now, mind you, it also is just the offseason, so we could be taking this completely out of someone who just doesn't want to live in Milwaukee.
0: Getting a beach house?
1: Yeah, like if you make $60 million a year, I don't see why you don't do that.
0: I mean, I guess,
2: who wants to live in Milwaukee? Who wants to be in Milwaukee?
0: It feels like every year now, whether both around the trade deadline and in the offseason, there's some Giannis drama, and we didn't even reach the offseason yet. We're starting early.
1: I feel like it has to end here, right?
2: The saga needs to end. I've been talking about the Giannis trilogy too much. It's like a love saga.
0: How much longer can they drag it on for?
1: Giannis loves being in the media, though, so like this is amazing.
2: Yeah, how many commercials have you seen of Giannis?
1: Exactly. He's doing Calci commercials now.
2: He does Disney commercials. He does Moana commercials. Like, over, under, how many commercials are you going to see of Giannis tonight? Line's going to be at 5.
1: Tonight?
2: Yep.
1: I don't know, but I'll pay attention. When I'm watching Nixon, I don't pay attention.
0: I'll say 2. Because I feel like I'm going to
1: see. Are we going to have a Giannis counter, like, in the chat? Is it going to be like, okay, you're going to send a text? I guess we're doing it.
0: I feel like I don't see him in commercials. I feel like for as many as
1: he has an All-State one. Sorry, a State Farm one. And he has the Calci. I only know 2 of them.
2: The Moana one for Disney Moana, the new Moana movie. There's one.
1: We're doing Giannis counter tonight.
0: I don't know if they're gonna add. They're gonna air that.
2: He's making his money back.
1: Yeah, no, he is.
2: He got one with the Minions. He got a commercial with the Minions too.
1: He's doing anything but playing in the playoffs.
2: Exactly, doing anything but getting the game in.
0: All right.
1: Mets.
0: Yes, I was about to shift over to the Mets. The Mets kick off their series in San Diego tonight. Christian Scott's on the mound against Michael King, and we got some news. Jorge Polanco will not be returning to the Mets this series to take on the Padres. It was being speculated whether or not he was going to be here for this road trip. They just they put it out a few minutes ago. He is not going to be
1: staying
0: on
1: a rehab assignment.
0: He's going to be staying on the rehab assignment.
1: So he'll be back when he comes. When you guys come back home,
0: he will be back on Tuesday. He hopefully be back on Tuesday.
1: Eric Wagaman, your roster spot has been saved for 7 more days. Congratulations!
0: I don't even think Wagaman's in the most danger. I'm gonna be honest.
1: Really? Out of the bench players?
0: If I'm looking at everyone on the bench,
1: he's not gonna be a catcher. So, like, you don't think it's
0: maybe
1: Wagaman?
0: Vidal Bruján, maybe MJ Melendez.
1: I don't think it's gonna be Melendez.
0: I feel like Wagaman's been hitting fine.
1: That Melendez walk off home run bought him a month.
0: Yeah, you're right. Actually,
1: I texted that as soon as it happened. Like,
0: maybe Vidal Bruján.
1: Although,
0: I don't know if we want to have 3 first basemen on our roster with Vientos, Wagaman, and Young. So maybe
1: I think Wagaman is getting.
0: We might lose Wagaman. Because we're not going to sacrifice our Canadian hero.
1: What a loss.
0: Listen, I was there for that home run.
1: I forgot you have all four of them.
0: I was there for that home run.
1: That Melendez?
0: No, the Wagaman home run against Cincinnati. That might have been the most hyped I've ever been for a bench player to hit a home run.
1: Might be his only, because if you guys get healthy, I don't see a path back to the majors. So
0: no, he's getting DFA'd. Because we got him off waivers.
1: Where were you for the one Eric Wagaman home run?
0: Me and Korn were both in the stadium.
1: Let's go.
0: That happened to be the one game we both went to.
2: Yeah, no, I was confused. I literally looked away for 1 second. I'm like, he had a home run?
1: Who is this guy?
0: I thought it went foul when it happened. Because he hit it so close to the pole. But yeah.
2: We got that point. We're at the point of season with the Mets where it's like, they're just signing anybody at this point.
1: Well, I don't know if it's they're just signing anybody at this point. I think it's more of like a...
0: they need depth.
1: Exactly. They have so many injuries slash like they just... So many issues going on that like... I don't really know.
0: It's just... They're just a banged up team. I mean, if we look at it, Senga's injured. Holmes is injured.
1: Yeah.
0: Lindor's injured.
1: Correct.
0: Robert's injured. Polanco's coming back soon, but he's injured.
1: By the way, I was listening to WFAN on the way over here. Craig Carton thinks Aaron Judge going to the 60-day IL.
2: No,
0: means he's going to miss a lot of time.
1: Yeah, it's eight. They said 4 to 6 weeks, but...
0: That's for the reevaluation. There's not even saying he'll be back after 4 to 6 weeks.
1: Begged for a chance today. This year. Spencer Jones has begged for a chance this year. They both got it.
0: And so far, one of them got a concussion the first time he ever made a good defensive play.
1: And the other one has a 400 OPS.
0: And the other's in a six spot hitting four, like with a 426 OPS. Batting below the Mendoza line.
1: To be fair, a third of his major league at-bats are against Jacob Mizrowski.
0: Okay.
1: He's played in like six games.
0: He's only played in six games?
1: Like two series. Orioles and
0: that's
1: Brewers.
0: That's it?
1: Yeah, and he didn't even start every game.
0: I feel like it
1: actually,
0: has.
1: It was definitely more. It was more
0: like has
1: 10.
0: It only been six
1: just feel,
0: games?
1: It just feels like he just got owned by the Miz and he's never been able to.
0: Well, yeah, everyone gets owned by the Miz.
1: Yeah, I know, but
0: that's
1: like.
0: That's how it is.
1: It's very bad.
2: He's been tearing things up out there in Milwaukee.
1: Yeah, the Miz is just unbelievable.
0: Spencer Jones only has 24 at-bats.
1: Yeah, see, it's not that many. And he has four against the Miz, so a sixth of his total at-bats are against the Miz.
2: But is some of his decision-making out there when he got to play is kind of questionable.
1: Well, he just kind of looks scared. I think that's more of the issue.
0: You can't really
2: get comfortable.
0: You can't really be that scared in the major leagues, though. Like, this is the minor leagues is where you get rid of that fear.
1: Guess what? He has to figure it out. Like...
2: You got about basically a month to figure it out, to fight for that right, to play third base, right field.
0: I don't know if he's going to do it. I'm going to be honest with you. I don't know. Jason Dominguez might be back with a vengeance.
1: Yeah, like, I don't know.
2: Well, that's because
1: I would love to see Dominguez. No, they're not going to trade. I'm not going to trade him or Jones now. They can't.
2: Now.
1: They can't. They physically cannot. They don't have Aaron Judge. He broke his rib. Like, this hasn't settled in yet for a lot of people, but no Judge. This is scary.
0: This is the first time we've seen, like, the Yankees have been without Aaron Judge for a long stretch of time since 2023.
2: I get first that. Time in 3 years. We still got three other former MVPs on that team.
1: We have two others, really.
0: Because Stanton's also injured.
1: Yeah. Belly and Goldie, we get it. They both are playing really, really well. Goldie has like a 900 OPS.
0: Goldschmidt, he's blown my expectations, but...
1: And Rice has been unbelievable. But besides the three of those hitters, because Stanton and Judge are hurt right now, what do we got?
0: Take it from the guy who watched the team last year that had four good hitters and then the rest of the lineup, they were like teams weren't afraid to pitch to.
2: We just need Jazz Chisholm to wake up.
1: Okay, that's one of the pieces. That's still only four. That's what the Mets were.
0: Imagine if the Mets lineup last year didn't have Juan Soto. That's
1: 70 win team.
0: That's kind of like what the Yankees are about to go through right now.
1: No.
0: Because
1: like Lindor was good, but he didn't have a 1,000 OPS. We have like.
0: Soto's
1: on.
0: That's why I'm saying Soto.
1: Soto and Judge is very fair comparison to be missing, but I think that the rest of the team, though, you didn't have three aces though in your rotation.
0: I mean, we thought we did.
1: Mania.
0: After that 2024 season, you cannot tell me you thought.
1: I did think he was going to be very good. You gave him $25 million a year. No.
0: We thought he was going to be great.
1: I'll give that to you 100%.
0: We put the faith in, and he ended up being one of our best pitchers. And David Peterson, who was supposed to be
1: all right, respectfully. I don't know if the callers disagree or not, but
0: it doesn't match up to the Yankees.
1: David Peterson right and Ace in the same conversation cannot
2: that's
1: fix.
2: Not a conversation.
1: Call us at any time, 516-572-7440. It's 516-572-7440 if you want to just interchange in the combo.
0: This season, I wholeheartedly agree with that. But last year,
1: he was good.
0: He was dealing. He was kind of that ace for the New York Mets.
1: All right, that's fair. Listen.
0: That's why I'm looking at last year's team. I'm not looking at this year's team when I'm making the comparison.
1: I don't know. It's a little scary.
2: Baseball in New York is not looking nice right now. It's not looking good.
0: Yeah.
1: Since 2021, the New York Yankees with Aaron Judge are 457-323.
0: Okay.
1: Without Aaron Judge, they are 41-51.
0: That's real. Some bad news.
1: Although not good.
0: I don't think they had a guy like Ben Rice in their lineup then. So
1: Giancarlo was when he was at his peak was just fine.
0: I mean, yeah. Should we shift over to a bit of a kind of earthquake that happened over in Los Angeles?
1: Yeah. You want Mr. Garrett?
0: Miles Garrett, the three-time defensive player of the year, was traded over to the Los Angeles Rams for Jared Verse, a first rounder and a second rounder.
1: Hold on, before we even get to football talks, we are fine. The Yankees have made the playoffs with this roster before. Batting first, Luke Voit at first base.
2: Good night.
1: Batting second in right field, Clint Frazier.
0: Hold on, wait. Why was Luke Voit hitting leadoff?
1: Because he led the league.
0: Was this in 2020?
1: Yeah.
0: Okay.
1: Batting third in center field, Aaron Hicks.
2: Oh, God.
1: Batting fourth, the DH, Gary Sanchez. Batting fifth in left field, Mike Tauchman. Batting sixth at third base, Miguel Andujar. Batting seventh at shortstop, Jordy Mercer. Batting eighth at second base, Tyro Estrada. And batting ninth at catcher, Eric Kratz.
0: Genuinely?
1: With Jonathan Loaisiga on the mound.
0: How bad?
1: This was a Subway Series game that the Yankees won.
0: How bad was the AL East in 2020 where the Yankees made the postseason with that roster?
2: Well, it was the COVID year, right?
0: That's disgusting.
1: Oh, no. Tony Brothers is reffing tonight.
2: No.
0: All right, listen. So at least my predictions are going to be correct on how this series is going to go.
1: Yeah. No.
2: This is not good. Tony Brothers?
1: No. It's with Tyler Ford and Josh Tiven.
2: It's bad enough we were barely getting calls game one, and then they were literally tugging on Jalen Brunson's jersey, pulling on it, stepped on his ankle, didn't give him no calls. Cat was over there getting fouled, so we got Tony Brothers. We went from having Scott Foster to Tony Brothers.
0: Cat got body slammed the other night.
1: He was worse than a body.
0: And they reversed it to, I think it was a foul on Towns.
1: Yeah. I don't know how.
0: I've never seen a human being get dribbled and called for the foul.
1: Yeah, Wemby took him and threw him to the floor. And then, by the way, I'm so happy the cat was mic'd up because the fact that we got to hear that noise that he made when he hit the floor.
0: He's never escaping it.
1: Yeah, he was just like, never escaping.
2: He's never beat an allegation.
1: Yeah.
0: All right. Back over to Los Angeles because I do want to talk about just how much of an impact this is going to have on every team's odds. The Rams, who were already a Super Bowl favorite going into this year, just traded a very good young defender in Jared Verse for, I'm not going to say arguably, the best defender in the league.
1: Yeah. No, the best player in the league, at least in my opinion.
0: How did they even pull this off?
1: I don't know.
0: What was going on in Cleveland for them to ship Miles Garrett to the leading Super Bowl contender?
2: Well, it's obvious Cleveland knows that they're not in the position to be win now.
1: Well,
2: they're not even in position to ever touch a playoff spot. So you got to realize, last year they gave Miles Garrett his money. He wanted to leave, and they should have traded him at that point. Now you look stupid by trading him away, and you get Jared Verse because he's young. You have him on a rookie contract. I kind of understand that after Zach really explained it to me earlier in the week. It's because of the fact that he has the Jared Verse's contract is so young and it's a rookie deal. You don't have to really play with nothing. Miles Garrett's contract is so much And you can go out there and get so much more with that.
1: Yeah.
0: Listen.
2: I don't hate it.
0: It's a great move for the Los Angeles Rams. And now this bears an even bigger question. Is Aaron Donald going to come out of retirement?
1: No, but I think he's going to tell everybody that he is.
2: He's going to play with everybody's mind.
0: I want to see it. I want to see what could be maybe the best defensive line of all time if we see Aaron Donald and Myles Garrett lining opposite sides of each other.
2: If that's the case, that's a Madden type of lineup right there.
0: I say, could you imagine being a quarterback in the league and having to face Aaron Donald and Myles Garrett?
1: Yeah, it sounds like fun.
0: No offense. Every offensive lineman is going to feel a shift in the force.
1: It should be an earthquake in Los Angeles. There already is a bunch of them.
0: That defense might give up no points if that were to be the case.
1: With the best offense in the league?
0: Exactly why I'm saying they're the leading Super Bowl contender.
1: They should be, though.
0: This is absurd.
2: They should be, but borrowing from injuries, in football, anything can happen in football.
1: Judge had a 908 OPS in his time with a broken rib in his last month. My goat. Oh, man. Oh, man.
0: Imagine what would have happened if he played healthy.
2: But looking at football, we've always said this every year. When a big trade happens, we're like, oh, this team's going to be a Super Bowl contender. It doesn't always pan out. It doesn't always happen. Maybe, like, what, 75% of the time? It happens.
0: But I mean,
2: maybe less.
0: Well, let's see last time. Do we want to say the Packers, when they got Micah Parsons, that they're kind of on the same
2: spectrum? No. No, completely, yes. Yes. When they got Parsons, a lot of people were saying the Packers are literally Super Bowl contenders. They are literally the favorites to win it all.
0: I mean, they were very quality contenders until Micah Parsons' ACL decided to go snap, crackle, and pop on the field. So,
2: completely agree.
0: Like the, it's not really a fault on the Packers because does their big acquisition got hurt? Can't really do anything there. They still should have been kind of a team that made it far, and then they just encountered Caleb Williams, who decided to ruin the dreams of every single person in the state of Wisconsin.
1: That's fair. That's fair. That's fair.
2: Now I want to see how the Bears play out because of the fact that you've added so many different pieces to the team. One. And then two, everybody's like, oh, Caleb Williams is going to get the Madden curse. I don't think that curse is going to affect Caleb Williams. I don't think so.
1: Really?
0: You don't?
2: No, I think Caleb Williams is a different type of cat, different type of breed.
1: Interesting.
2: I honestly like Caleb Williams. I like how he plays.
1: Demonstration here on the camera of what I'm doing with my Caleb Williams Madden cover.
2: The jump man?
1: Oh, no. Oh, no.
2: Split man.
1: I'm
2: okay,
1: coming
2: split
1: to show
2: man.
1: You. But it's quite funny, I would say.
0: I mean, if you think about it, the Madden curse over the last few years, what, McCaffrey got on it, he got injured after, Barkley got on it, he had a bad season last year.
2: Oh, wow, that's a nice little Caleb cover.
0: Trying to think of all the duds that have been on the Madden cover lately. I think Mahomes.
2: Mahomes was on it, but he won a championship.
1: I was going to say, that's the opposite of
0: Mahomes.
1: Mahomes
0: has been on it twice, and I think
1: one
0: he won
1: Brady,
0: championship
1: one by
0: both
1: himself,
0: years.
1: Yeah.
2: Lamar had it 1 year. He got injured that year. Josh Allen got it 1 year. Josh Allen had a down year.
0: I don't know. I feel like this is a lot of bad juju going over to Indiana.
2: Yeah, you know, they're not the Chicago Bears no more.
0: What?
2: They're the Indiana Bears.
0: Yeah, this is... I don't... Why did they relocate to Indiana? I know it's kind of the same thing like the Jets.
1: It is
0: and Giants playing
1: Jets and
0: in
1: Giants.
0: Rutherford.
1: I think it was just like their stadium. Soldier Field was so old that they wanted a new spot for a stadium. And by the way, it's only like 10 minutes away from the actual state of Illinois, but I don't know.
0: I guess just hearing it, the Chicago Bears.
1: They're still
0: in
1: the Chicago Bears.
0: And they're still Chicago Bears. It's funny to hear that they're moving to Indiana.
1: Yeah, absolutely. Absolutely.
0: All right. Should we go to break?
1: Yeah. Let's hit the break right now.
0: We're
1: going to
0: hit the break. And then once we come back, we're going to talk a whole lot about the NBA Finals that kicks off again tonight. 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

0: 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Welcome back to WHBC Sports Talk here on the voice of Nassau Community College, 90.3 WHBC. I am your host, Jack Vogel. I am here with Zach Spring and Cornelius Goodwin. And boys,
1: yep.
0: Game two
1: Let's
0: of the
1: go.
0: NBA Finals
1: Let's go.
0: Kicks off tonight.
1: Let's go. Yeah, we're still here. We're still rocking. Let's win game two in San Antonio. Come on.
0: Live in
2: we
0: San Antonio.
2: 2-0.
0: Live in San Antonio, the Knicks look to take 2-0 and come back to the Garden with a chance to end the series.
1: I'm more focused on Giannis commercials tonight now.
2: I'm telling you, they're going to be all over tonight.
1: I'll look out for it.
2: Listen. I just personally think after game one, there's going to be a lot of adjustments to be made from the Spurs' point of view and the Knicks' point of view. Obviously, yeah, but like I think it's going to be a lot more like adjustments from the Spurs because of how much Jalen Brunson didn't play. He wasn't a factor in game one until late. And they want to make sure he's not a factor at all, I think.
0: It's hard to make him not a factor, though. Even when he's injured, he could just switch on a dime like that. We saw how well he played in the fourth quarter the other night. Even when not at 100%, he is still that guy. So
2: the knee was bloody.
0: If you're the San Antonio Spurs and you watched what happened with the injured Jalen Brunson in the fourth, how can you stop that?
1: I don't know. That's a very, very good question because he just like goes on his own wave kind of and just does what he wants to do. And he's Jalen Brunson, so he can do that. I don't really know how to describe it. Corn, can you glaze Brunson here for a second?
2: Oh, no, I got you easily. Jalen Brunson went out there in the moments where we thought he was playing terrible, shooting 6 for 21, if I'm not mistaken, and went out there and still gave you 30 points, went out there and put up 13 points in the fourth quarter, and play like a real captain, 6-1 and all. Everybody like he's an undersized guard, can't do it, can't carry a team to a championship. And what is he doing? Carrying his team to a championship.
1: Yeah, he's him.
2: They've questioned, is he aggressive? Can he play defense? Can he go out there and face Wemby? He went out there and showed you guys he can go after Wemby, take Wemby to the basket, and get a dunk off of that. Now, I'm not going to talk about all the calls that should have been called throughout the game because, granted, we're not going to get every single call. Cat cries like a little girl every single time he doesn't get a call. We're not gonna talk about that. But what we're gonna talk about is how
1: actually,
2: Josh Hart.
1: Hold on. Cat cries, but Wemby is mauling him. Like as Jack said, Wemby choke slammed him practically.
0: Wemby, they have been playing extremely physical, and I feel like they've also been kind of, dare I say,
1: what did I say?
0: A little thunder-esque.
1: Yeah,
0: with
1: yeah.
0: Their foul baiting last
1: month of
0: night.
1: June. Cat,
0: but
1: he's him.
0: If we look at what Karl-Anthony Towns did the other night, 18 and 12. While defending Victor Wembanyama.
2: Can we talk about Josh Hart? 14, I think it was like 12 rebounds? 14?
1: No,
0: Josh
1: 15
0: Hart had 15
1: rebounds.
0: Compared to Wembanyama's 12.
1: Yeah, the 6'4 guy out-rebounded the 7'5 guy.
0: I'm surprised they kept OG Anunoby off of Victor Wembanyama.
1: They wanted
0: instead.
1: To save that for later in the series, because if they showed it to him in game one, they would have had enough time to kind of build off of it. They did Cat.
0: I mean,
1: tonight
0: Cat
1: will be tonight
0: defense.
1: Will be Cat until he fails, and if not, it'll be Mitch, and then they'll go to OG in the next, like, to start a fresh game.
2: Can we give credit to Mitch where credit's due? We said that Mitch is going to probably play a little shaky with that hand injury. Outside maybe one or two lobs that didn't look that great, Mitch played great. Mitch played his part perfect.
0: Some of the bad lobs. One of them, Mikal Bridges threw it into my living room. So
1: yeah. Man. I was looking around, like, what is going on?
0: It wasn't all Mitch's fault, but Mitch, he played good. He had 2 points, 6 rebounds off the bench in 13 minutes. Listen, not everyone needs to be a superhero in this series. Hart only had 3 points, but he had 15 rebounds,
1: yeah.
0: 6 assists, 4 steals. Bridges only had 9 points, 3 rebounds, 3 assists, 2 steals. Anunoby had 17 and 3.
1: They were that good, though, the Knicks, just overall as a team.
0: Landry Shamet off the bench with 13. This team, it's like we said before, they need to just assault them with threes. Do what has gotten you to on your 12-game win streak right now, and it is just take your shots from beyond the arc. It's like
2: what did I tell you, though, Zach?
1: What?
2: On Monday. I told you, OG out there is going to go get yourself some steals. I said get 3 steals.
1: Yeah.
2: And that happened. I said Mikal Bridges is going to step up, and he's going to actually play some good defense, and he's going to come out there and score more. And give Landry Shamet the ball. Give him some time. He's cooking.
1: Landry Shamet, that's the answer.
0: Listen, Landry Shamet has been playing insanely good this playoffs. He's been far and away maybe one of the best bench players in that any team has had. But when it's like what Kat said in the huddle, the offense is always going to catch up. They just need to start playing their defense. And he wasn't wrong. The Knicks were down 14 at one point in the game. They came back to win by 10.
1: Because they're that good.
0: 29 in the fourth quarter to San Antonio's 19. There was only one quarter of that game where they were outscored, and it was the first quarter.
1: Which is just nuts.
2: What the Knicks did in game one was make the younger players work. And they were talking about this on ESPN this morning, and I kind of realized that. They made the younger players work. They made all these San Antonio players that never been in the experience of an NBA Finals ever, and they made them think in certain situations where it's like, my shot's not going in, this guy's shot's not going in, Wemby's not doing nothing, he's getting clamped, what are we going to do? Well, how do we get momentum back on our side? And it wasn't like that. The Knicks, like I said, from day one, and everyone that doesn't live in New York has told me, oh, the Knicks don't know how to guard Wemby. The Knicks are not going to know what to do if Jalen Brunson steps off the court. Knicks are not going to know what to do. We have a facilitator in our center named Carl Anthony Towns, who has been doing everything throughout the playoffs in the facilitation game when Jalen Brunson's not on the court. Like, nobody's really watching these games. They're not paying attention to how Kat's out there being aggressive with Wemby and bringing Wemby down into his lane, making Wemby step out of the paint, come out of the paint, and come make it shoot threes. And what did I say? Wemby can't shoot. He can't shoot consistently. Let him shoot one or two, he can make it. But consistently, no.
0: I was going to say, do we want to go to the numbers on Victor Wembanyama in game one? Because Victor Wembanyama, when I say these first few numbers, you're going to think it's good. Just wait. Victor Wembanyama ended game one with 26 points, 12 rebounds, 2 assists, 1 steal, 3 blocks.
1: He's that good.
0: Sounds good, right? Sounds like a good stat line?
1: Yep.
2: What's the percentage?
0: He shot 6 for 21 from the field, 28.6%. 2 for 9 from the 3 from beyond the arc, only 22% made. And almost half of his points came off free throws. He was 12 for 13 free throw shooting.
1: Yeah, no, absolutely. 100%.
0: We have a caller, folks. Say your name and where you're listening from.
1: Wait, hold on.
0: How do I do this?
2: Nope.
0: That's that one. All right, sorry about that. Say your name, where you're calling from.
3: Hello, guys. Dave from beautiful Nevada. How's everything?
1: Hello, Dave from Nevada. Lovely. Always love you when you call in.
3: Yeah, I'm just curious. And again, I wish you all luck as far as the Knicks. But you made mention about the 3-point play. You got to forgive me. If I'm not mistaken, the Knicks were 11 for 36, and the Spurs were 11 for 43.
1: Yes.
3: That means they made 22, but they missed 57.
1: Yes.
0: Mm-hmm.
3: And you got to forgive me. That's a horrible game to have to watch. I watched it for about.
1: I thought it was pretty entertaining.
0: For Knicks standards, shooting wise, that is a very down game. But at the same time, when so many of their guys get their points off the threes, they're going to keep throwing out like Ananobi, 3 for 6. Hart, yeah. None of them were falling for him. Same with Towns. Brunson wasn't having much success. But guys like McBride, Shamit, they make their points off of the three ball. So those are the guys you need to just let it rain.
1: Yeah,
0: let
1: exactly.
0: Them assault from beyond
1: exactly.
0: The 3-point because you don't. If that's what they specialize in, you don't want to try and push them into the mid-range or into the paint to try and get their points.
3: Well, to me, I mean, it's, you know, when you watch the product, and the product is not very good, it's sort of like a restaurant that serves really bad food, but they give you a lot of it. It's just, like I said, it's not fun to watch. I mean, I understand the excitement toward the end, but the actual product stinks, to be honest with you.
1: It's okay. I'll say this. From what basketball used to be, is the product great? No.
3: No.
1: Is it bad to watch? No. I'm enjoying watching it. My team is in the finals. I'm going to watch it. Like, that's just how it goes. That's just me.
0: Look, the three ball also is a lot, probably the younger generations enjoy it a bit more because the three ball wasn't very popularized back in the 90s, early 2000s, kind of with Ray Allen, but like it's not as big of an aspect of the game as it is right now where you have even the biggest players shooting threes. You have guys that specialize
1: Anyone
0: in doing
1: can.
0: That. It's such a different game than what it used to be that it may be, for some audiences, it might be less appealing. But it is the game is still very fun today, I do believe.
1: Yeah.
3: Yeah, but what's missing from the game entirely is the 12 to 15-foot jump shot. Again, I know the money's on the three-point play, but you know they basically, the way I look at it, and I'm an old geezer, I mean, the game is just not fun to watch. It really isn't. I'm sorry. That's what I wanted to say.
1: Yeah, no, it's understandable, but I don't really understand, like, why people find it so much more interesting if they're shooting the ball 5 feet closer than if they're, from where they are.
3: No, what I'm talking about is where I know the center position is moot, but it used to be a very important position, not just for points, but the fact that you could get the ball inside and then the center could dish it out to somebody with the ability to hit a 12 or 15-foot jump shot.
1: But why shoot a mid-range if you can get an open three? Because it's just they shoot higher percentages from three than they do from mid-ranges. Like, coaches bench people for taking mid-ranges now.
3: I know that's my point, but it's my point being is they work the ball around. I mean, I know when you've got the three-point play, everybody's standing behind the three-point arc, passing it to each other. It's ridiculous.
1: The problem is, though, if you're taking 12-foot shots against Wemby, 50% of those are getting blocked.
0: I'd argue more than 50% of those.
1: Like, he's 7'5". It's impossible to shoot anywhere within 10 feet of the basket.
3: What's wrong with a bounce pass inside to defeat him as far as him going out?
1: A bounce pass is not going to defeat him, unfortunately. We tried that multiple times, and we had 4 2-on-1s with him that we attempted layups, and he blocked 3 out of the 4 shots.
3: Okay.
1: So,
3: well, like I said, I'm just telling you from my point of view, it's not very exciting. And as far as Myles Garrett,
1: where he was playing,
3: he was only paying 2.3% tax. When you go into California,
1: it's like 40.
3: It's 14.6%. So he loses. I mean, he'll make it up with commercials and stuff like that.
1: I understand. That. Yeah.
3: But he's losing between $4.5 and $5 million a year just with that move.
1: I don't even think that he cares about that.
0: Yeah, it doesn't.
2: Plus the players' tax.
1: Yeah, players. Yeah.
3: Yeah. Yeah. All right. Well, you guys
1: Thanks.
3: Have a nice evening.
0: All right. Thank you very much for calling in.
2: Thanks, Dave.
1: It's a very good Dave from Nevada calling in. Always great when he calls in. Always a big fan. He's a pretty recent caller, pretty often caller, I should say, which big fan about.
0: Listen, it's nice to see a different perspective on the game we all watch.
1: Yeah, so someone who's a little older and, you know, from what basketball used to be compared to what it now. So definitely appreciate his opinion for sure.
0: All right, now let's look forward to game two. Who do we... We had our keys of the games last night, or not last night, the other night. One of them we said was, put the ball in De'Aaron Fox's hands. Honestly, we were kind of better off putting it in Wembanyama's hands. Fox only shot 3 for 13, but, I mean, Wembanyama, he was taking a lot more... Wemby took 5 more threes than Fox did.
1: Yeah.
2: But it's a matter of when Fox tried to take those moments.
1: Fox had his time. The first half, he was abysmal. Oh, man, was he bad. But, I just... De'Aaron Fox is the make or break of the series. If he's good, the Spurs are good. If he's bad, the Spurs are not good enough to win. And it's simple as that.
0: Yeah, but I don't know that. I don't know if you should be living or dying
1: on De'Aaron Fox.
0: De'Aaron Fox.
1: Yeah, especially when you have Wemby on your team.
0: I'm even gonna say when you have
1: Steph Castle,
0: a better
1: Harper.
0: Point guard on your team that's currently sitting on the bench, Dylan Harper.
1: He's a rookie though, so he has to understand his place. Like, that's just kind of how it goes. He'll be there. He'll play.
2: Did you see what Dylan Harper was reposting on TikTok?
1: That was like in all complete jokes. That was just a video of them saying, like, De'Aaron Fox honoring James Harden with his ass performance. And he reposted it.
0: I'm going to sit here and say, honestly, after game one, Dylan Harper deserves a starting spot way more than De'Aaron Fox.
1: They pay Fox $35 million. They're not going to not start him. That's just a fact.
0: Yeah, but when you have one guy who's better, and it's the finals, I agree. 16-8. And then the other guy put up 7, 4, and 5. Who do you want starting
1: that?
0: Well,
1: of course, the guy is 16-8. But
0: exactly. Also, one of them is a 6'3" point guard. The other is the 6'6". No, that's Keldon Johnson.
1: I was gonna say he's
0: 6'5".
1: Yeah, it's just like.
0: So I feel like everything points
1: also,
0: towards starting De'Aaron.
1: Anybody who Brunson guards is gonna be able to score. It's just what it feels like.
0: Except for De'Aaron Fox.
1: Brunson didn't guard De'Aaron Fox. Mikhail did.
0: And who did he guard? Was it Castle?
1: No, Brunson guarded, he guarded Vassell. He guarded Champagny. That's why Champagny just hit so many threes.
2: And then that's another thing. We need to make sure that he doesn't get hot.
1: Well, how are we going to do that?
0: Champagne, 5 for 11 in the game, 16 points, 10 rebounds, 5 for 10 from beyond the arc.
1: There was, it was 5 for 6 at one point.
0: He was
1: so.
0: A flamethrower.
1: At the end of the half, that three hit with 1.8 seconds left in the half was just such a killer. Even though we won the game, I thought that was just going to just KO us completely.
0: Because it put it even further out of reach.
1: So we were
0: coming
1: down
0: out
1: by
0: halftime.
1: 7 at halftime. Which, like, when you say it out loud, isn't that bad, but not great, not great.
0: When you're in the middle of losing, it feels a lot worse than normal.
1: 100%, but, yep. Yeah, I don't know. I'm excited for tonight. Corn, you think we win?
2: I think it comes out. It's going to be a heavyweight battle again. We do win. We win by at least 4.
0: At least 4? I don't know.
2: It's going to be a heavyweight battle. It's going to come down to, is Jalen Brunson going to get hot? If he can't get hot, can the rest of the team pick him up? Because I don't think, and I'm still going to die on this hill about this one, I don't think Wemby's going to have a good final series. I think that he wasted all his energy in that OKC series trying to kill off Chet and kill off the narrative that him and Chet are on the same level. I think that him crying at the end of the Western
1: Chet
2: Conference
1: has
2: Finals,
1: to give up the nonchalant gimmick of him not caring about Wemby. He knows he literally gets owned by Wemby.
2: Oh, yeah, no. He has a reason to care. I don't know why he doesn't care, but he has a great reason to care. My thing is, I want to see how much can you get out of Wemby from the next couple of games, especially tonight. Because tonight, you're in the last game in San Antonio, and the next two games are in New York. If you lose tonight, and you go down 0-2 and coming into New York, you need to have historical matchups in game 3 and 4, because that Garden is going to be rocking.
1: More than
0: rocking. They're going to get eaten alive.
2: One.
0: The thing is, I don't know if I see them coming back to Madison Square Garden down 0-2.
1: I kind of agree.
2: I completely agree with you on that, because you walk into a loud and proud New York that is hungry for a championship.
1: More than hungry.
2: You're going to have a bad day.
0: The thing is, the way I see this whole series going, and I was saying this in the middle of game one, I think the Knicks take game one. I think the Spurs are going to win tonight. And I think we're going to come back to Madison Square Garden.
1: Win
0: the Knicks
1: two.
0: Are going to take both in Madison Square Garden.
1: Game 5
0: go back
1: goes
0: to San
1: Antonio.
0: They take that at home.
1: So it's 3-2.
0: Comes back to the Garden.
1: Game 6
0: to
1: close
0: win
1: out.
0: In 6. I don't know. I feel like that sounds kind of like the dream.
1: Yeah, it does seem like it's pretty cool.
0: There's only two opportunities for us to win at the Garden for us to win it in New York, and it's either game 4 if we somehow manage to pull off a sweep
1: or
0: game 6.
1: Correct. And I don't think we're going to sweep the Spurs. That's just... If that were to happen...
2: The world would have to be put in a bubble. New York would have to be put in a bubble.
0: It would be such a crushing blow to what might be arguably the best future dynasty if you want to potentially lump them above OKC.
1: The thing is, they're both so young, though. The Spurs are even younger, but still.
0: The Spurs' big three is 22, 21, and 20. One of them is 1 year older than me.
1: Yeah.
0: That's crazy.
1: Yeah.
0: But...
1: Dylan Harper.
0: It'll be such a big blow for a team that just defeated the defending champions, and again,
1: it's
0: arguably going to be the biggest.
1: You see this happen in what's it called? Actually, well, recently you really haven't, but
0: recently it is. Whatever team knocks out the former
1: champion,
0: the reigning champion does not win it all.
1: Yeah. Oh, sorry, right. They lose in the finals. You're right.
0: Yeah.
1: So. Hypothetically, that would have the Knicks win the finals.
0: It happened to the Knicks last year.
1: Knicks are plus 6.5, by the way. The Spurs are 6.5-point favorites tonight.
0: After game one?
1: Yes, after game one.
0: I'm getting really tired of the Knicks.
1: I was going to say, they're like almost they're plus 200.
0: I had the same crash out on Wednesday before the game one.
2: They're just trying to give us free money, I guess.
1: Yep.
0: How can... The betting fights. How can you sit here?
1: Well, to be fair, the Vegas does not expect San Antonio to go down 0-2. Like,
0: so, but how can anyone sit here, look at the Knicks on their historic 12-game win streak?
1: Yeah.
0: Look at Jalen Brunson being arguably the best 4 points, the fourth quarter scorer in playoff history.
1: Yeah.
0: Looking at this team just mow down any
1: team
0: they go
1: up against.
0: I like the sound
1: of all this.
0: How can you look at this team and say they're going to lose? Genuinely.
1: You can't.
0: I'm even predicting they lose tonight. But the fact that it is
1: six and a half point
0: favorites for the Spurs, that is if I'm Jalen Brunson, if I'm Karl Anthony Towns, if I'm any of those Knicks players and I see that, there's a whole nother fire that's going to be in me when I play tonight. Because how dare This Knicks team just continues to get disrespected while making history.
1: And when they come back to New York on Monday, they're going to get such an ovation.
0: The Madison Square Garden is going to explode. The entire city might explode. But the fact that we're sitting here in game two of the NBA Finals and our team is still getting disrespected, what more does this team have to do to kind of prove that they are as good as we are, as the history books are showing?
1: Nothing. That is it. They have proved everything.
2: They don't have to prove nothing. The Knicks have to just go win a championship right now for everybody just to shut up. Simple.
0: Now, this gets me thinking. If the Knicks do win the chip, would this be the best playoff run of all time? With how dominant they have been?
1: No, because they haven't played good enough teams. Like, this series is impressive, but the other three series, like...
0: But I mean,
2: this
0: largest
2: is, this
0: margin
2: has been
0: of victory.
2: A good run from a New York standpoint. From a New Yorker standpoint, this was a good run. But from a basketball fan standpoint, if you're not a Knicks fan, you're going to say the Knicks didn't play no true competition.
0: I mean,
2: and that's to a degree, I kind of agree with it.
0: That's a conversation.
2: I kind of understand.
0: I don't agree with you there. Because, like I said on Wednesday, we faced the Atlanta Hawks, who, going into this series, people had the Hawks beating the Knicks. Some people seriously thought the Atlanta Hawks were going to beat the New York Knicks in the first round. Then we get to Philadelphia. They just knocked out.

0: teams made it to the playoffs. They are good enough teams where they were seeded in the playoffs, and the Knicks are getting discounted because they're not what? Because it wasn't hard enough.
1: Yeah,
0: it's playoff teams. They made the playoffs for a reason. How many times do low seeded playoff teams end up going to the championship? Like look in baseball when they had the two wild card teams, Arizona and Texas, in the World Series that one year.
1: Yeah, and they got there, and that's part of it. Which is just so cool.
0: I hate the narrative that if you're not facing the best of the best competition in your, like, in the entire league, then you had it easy. They did not. The Knicks.
1: I guess
0: the Knicks were underestimated for so much of this postseason. It's ridiculous that I don't think their road's been as easy as anyone thinks they are. I think just because the East was a bit easier than the West was, that they get so discounted when you look at how successful they've been this
2: postseason. We went through so many different arcs in this playoff run.
0: I mean, yeah.
2: The Mikal Bridges, we need you to step up arc.
0: The CJ McCollum,
2: we hate you arc.
1: Yeah.
2: And now we're right here in the position where we are 3 wins away from closing the door.
0: We are very close to bringing a championship back to New York for the first time in 53 years.
2: It's magical. It's absolute cinema.
1: It's absolute cinema for sure.
0: All right.
1: And part of me thinks, though, is that if you're the Knicks, at least, and you got to give in your, like, part of me thinks if you're the Knicks, you got to come here and you got to just lock it. That is all I ask. Give me 48 minutes of what you need to do. Just win the basketball game. It's me sitting here saying to myself, like, okay, you know, we got a shot, we can take a break. You're the New York Knicks. Take over completely. Lock in. Korn, words of motivation.
2: You see the blood right there. You a shark in the water. You see the blood right there just brewing. You take advantage of it. You go after them. They don't know what to do. They're young. They're talented. Yes, they're very talented. But they're young and they don't know what to do in this situation. Everyone on that team has experience at being a winner. If you don't go out there and you just take advantage of your opponent right there and get the win and bring the series back 2-0 to New York, that's all you got to do. You've already taken care of the first hardest problem, winning game one. Teams that win game one,
1: 73% of the times, yeah,
2: win the series. So you've gotten the hardest problem out the way. Now it's bring the series back to New York. That's the second issue.
1: Yeah, no, you're absolutely right. That's going to do it for today's edition of WHBC Sports Talk. From Jack Vogel, your host, me, your co-host, Zach Spring, Cornelius Goodwin. 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
0: 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Triple happy hour if you count the fact that it is now time for us to continue our series dedicated to the history of the music of Pink Floyd. Today is part 8, which might sound unusual to the people who are listening to it live. They're going to say, what happened to part 7? Because last week we just did part 6, and that's true. We are dropping some parts exclusively into the website for the simple reason that we've already covered the music for part 7 on our Wednesday series. So what would have been done live now would have been us covering the Syd Barrett album, The Madcap Laughs. Since we've already covered that album about a number of years ago, I thought it perfect for us to just take that, put it in its place on the website, and we move on from there rather than me being redundant. So if you're interested, please go to AmericanHitNetwork.com and pick up on the parts of the series that are not going to be live on the radio on Fridays. We're going to continue doing this as we go forward with albums like Dark Side of the Moon and such. So there will be a lot of other shows that we will be like skipping past, but they will be available on the website in the How Music Changed part of our website for the Pink Floyd series, all in order. So it should be nice and easy if you want to pick up on them. So if you want to hear part 7, go right to the website and there it is. Meanwhile, here's part 8. I'm calling it Apples and Oranges. And the reason is because, well, I admit that I am in a quandary about this era of Pink Floyd that we've been covering, which is to say the post-Sid and pre-Dark Side part, Dark Side of the Moon. The story is that band leader Syd Barrett became uncontrollable due to excess use of psychedelics, so the rest of the band had to let him go, which meant that they had to fend for themselves. Well, up to this point, the post-Sid albums of Pink Floyd were, in my opinion, incredibly spotty and humorless. Yes, they started a new style that was distinctly their own, but the element of fun and the playful, childlike spirit of Sid was totally absent from their work without him. And if you listen to this series, the parts that were without Sid, you could just almost feel that dry darkness about them. So in 1970, the band members, primarily David Gilmour, reached out to help Sid record a solo record. And that album, Madcap Laughs, which I said was featured as episode 7 as a website-only entry into our How Music Changed series. So today's show is intended to display the blatant difference between Sid's perspective and that of the band without him. Now, granted, Sid's albums were virtually ignored by the record-buying public, and Pink Floyd were slowly becoming a mainstream band, which at this point, in retrospect, blows my mind, because in this episode, I'm going to be covering what I consider to be the best bits from two consecutive Pink Floyd albums, with the balance of the show filled out to be the best bits from Sid's second solo LP, simply called Barrett. So that's two Pink Floyd albums and one Syd Barrett album, which is his least effective album. And yet I've got more songs to play by Syd Barrett than I do by Pink Floyd. Two albums, and I've got three songs that I really feel the desire to play them, because the albums themselves just don't hold up. Now, I admit that I have a huge prejudice towards Sid's output at this point in time. But the fact is that, regardless of my own taste, Sid literally vanished from music at this point. So when this show is done, we're done talking about Sid, or at least about hearing any of his music. Because while Pink Floyd are now headed toward becoming one of the most remarkable bands in the history of rock and roll, after this show. But not yet. At this point, to quote a song written by Syd Barrett, we're going to compare apples and oranges. And we're going to do it with what I would call a Sid sandwich. Pink Floyd's going to be on top and at the bottom, and the middle bit is all going to be Sid Barrett. So the first album, of which I'm only going to bother to play one song, is a soundtrack called Zabriskie Point. A really relatively dull album. Not that interesting at all. I played the entire thing through, and I would feel as though I would just be like, I can't really endorse this album. If you're a Pink Floyd fan and you care to hear it and you just wish to disagree, fine, please write me, tell me what you think. But this is not a place to go if you're beginning to get into Pink Floyd. I'm going to play one song from the soundtrack. It's called Crumbling Land. It's written by the band, and it's really the band almost sound like they're trying to do some sort of like an American country thing, whether it's, I don't know, Hank Williams or something like that. It just seems absurd to me, but this is by far the most commercial song on the album Zabriskie Point. The whole thing is like maybe like a pastiche, maybe a little bit of the Byrds or Crosby, Stills, and Nash also, as well as that. But it's a song called Crumbling Land. Here it is.

There you have it. That's going to be my only entry from the album, Zabriskie Points, which you can go deeper if you wish, of course. But considering how much music there is to come, I didn't want to waste too much time on the soundtrack albums that are mostly just incidental music anyway. Now, that album was released in April of 1970. So as it was being released, that gave David Gilmour and Richard Wright some time to maybe assist Syd Barrett in the studio with his second album. And what they wanted to do this time that was different from the first time is they really wanted to see if they could actually put a band behind Syd and record in like a normal way, which the first album sort of wasn't. It was all very segmenty. So they did. They got a drummer, Jerry Shirley, and David Gilmour and Richard Wright played their instruments, some bass and guitar and organ. And Syd played some guitar himself and did all the vocals, or just about all of the vocals. And they came up with some I just consider to be some of the most charming songs. And the track that opens it is a great example of just the intent and the space that David Gilmour and Richard Wright had given Syd, the sense of freedom. Here's the opening track from the album simply entitled Barrett. It's called Baby Lemonade.

Now that's compelling to me. I just find it, it's got so many different things happening on so many different levels. Keep in mind that Syd Barrett was the guitar player for Pink Floyd before David Gilmour. David Gilmour would not have been in the band if it weren't for the fact that they sacked Syd. But he and David were very close friends. So David's coming in and trying to help him come back from his, from the psychotic break that had caused him to have to leave the band. But all that guitar that you've heard on that is credited to Syd, not David, including the opening segments. In fact, what happened was David Gilmour had actually caught him playing that riff by himself, kind of like warming up. And he said, that's going to be a great intro. So he dropped it at the beginning of the song for Baby Lemonade. Now, of course, Syd is still very much a dreamer and also thinking about the past a lot, like he did when he was writing for Pink Floyd about his childhood days and everything. And this is a song about an ex-girlfriend that he really liked. And it's called Love Song.

And there you have it. Love song. Very simple. It seems, and it almost sounds as though it's coherent as well. Like it doesn't sound any stranger than the lyrics that he had written with Pink Floyd, if you ask me. And the next song was like a real, like some like the band themselves was shocked by this. The song is called Gigolo Ant, which is a very, very funny idea for a lyric. And it's so Sid. And the band themselves were shocked, actually, when they were recording it, because they were really thinking that, you know, Sid was sometimes almost like he was frozen and couldn't even remember how to play a guitar. And then at other times, he would play brilliantly, and it just seemed so odd that he would just be able to be on and off like that. But on this song, like the drummer, Jerry Shirley, said that Sid played his parts so correctly that I can remember that at the end of the take, we were flabbergasted. It's like we were thinking, you're not that nuts after all. You got through that take perfectly. And it's an amazingly fun and entertaining song. Here's Gigolo Ant by Sid Barrett.

You know, at this point, you got to like climb into the head of said boom. How hard it must have been for him. He was the leader of Pink Floyd. It was his band. He wrote almost all of the songs on the first album. He wrote their singles, all of their hits in the beginning. And yet he is the guy that gets kicked out of the band. And now the band members are coming back and trying to help him recover. But Sid is also feeling incredibly alone. You could imagine, like he was actually going into the studio and spying on the band sometimes while they were recording their albums. And I wouldn't be surprised if he was watching what they were doing and thinking to himself, oh, this is awful. Because it was so far from what Sid was about. And that feeling of, I don't know, it's like, oh, there's a happiness to Sid's songs. And let's put it this way. There's a very strong sense of mood and purpose about with what it is that he's doing that I think a lot of the pink that vanished when he went away. Let me remind you that you listen to WHPC, WHPC HD, Garden City, New York. This is the How Music Changed series. We do this every Friday, and we're in the midst of a series on Pink Floyd. We are right now around the 1970 era, and we are playing for the final time in this series the music of Sid Barrett, his last recordings that had anything to do with the band at all. And we'll play one more song, which was maybe one of the sadder songs, I think. You can almost feel that there's a sense of desperation in this one, I think. There was a song on his first album called Octopus, and it shares some of the lyrics with that. So I think that Sid did this almost spontaneously. And I say that also because at the end, he actually segues into a totally different song called I Never Lied to You. So it's really a segue of waving my arms in the air and I Never Lied to You, happening perhaps spontaneously.

bring me back. Oh, good. Okay. Did that the way the song just end like that? That's odd. Oh, well. You know what? Maybe it's because of the fact that it was maybe separated into two tracks, and I didn't realize that when I put it on the disc. So there goes the other half of I Never Lied to You. Sorry about that. All right, then we could pick up from there, though. That's fine. The next song up is actually a song that's sort of a memory song of Sid about his time in Cambridge when he was dating a girl. And I think he spoke to somebody about it and said that it was he remembered a party in the summer that he never wanted to leave from the party that he was at. And he just started to write a song about it, and it called it Wined and Dined.

Wined and Dined by Syd Barrett. I'm only playing segments of this album because, like I said, I do want to get to back to Pink Floyd and cover some of their next studio album before we end the show. But there's one more song that I do want to play, and I find this astounding because this does not sound like something by somebody. And the rest of the songs, you can see through the cracks a little bit. You can see that Syd is definitely in a slightly different place than the average human being. And that's what, to me, makes the record so interesting and most very often charming, quite literally charming, sometimes a little bit scary. But this next one sounds so clever and well put together that it, to me, it transcends most of what anything else that Pink Floyd had done up until this point in time without him. So this will be like the last part of the Syd sandwich. Then we'll get back to the Pink Floyd bread from this point out. But this is just a short little song, a ditty, I guess you could call it. It's called Effervescing Elephant.

All right. You know what? We have a little bit of time. I forgot how short that song was. So we can maybe drop in one more Sid song before we leave the bread. There was a song that I was that I had scheduled to play, and I was worried about the time factor, but I think we're okay with it now. So let's play one more Sid song from that second album. This is the last we'll be hearing from him. It's a song called Rats.

All right, then. This brings us to Pink Floyd's official studio album at this point, after Piper at the Gates of Gedawn and Saucer Full of Secrets and Umagumma, which was the without Sid. This one, obviously, without Sid. And, of course, the band is still... the other albums were all dedicated to soundtracks for movies, which is part of the reason why they weren't really that interesting, to be honest. But this is now Adam Hartmother. So, in their discography, their fourth studio album, I believe. So, at this point in time, there was a Scottish composer and arranger named Ron Geeson who got involved with the band. He had met them a couple of times in the 60s, and he was inducted into the band's circle by their tour manager, Sam Cutler, and he became friends with Nick Mason and his wife and Roger, and they played golf together and stuff like that. And he was a musician who was capable of like arranging, doing like classical arrangements of certain things like that. So they were trying to figure out what to do. But the band themselves, at this point, without Sid, didn't even have like a notion of an idea about what to do. So, as it says in the book, Pink Floyd's book, All the Songs, Geeson's presence was explained, however, by the fact that all four members of Pink Floyd were feeling somewhat jaded at this point in their career. As the Scotsman recounts in his own book called The Flaming Cow, it was obvious to me at that time that the group was getting close to running on empty. And Rick Reich confirms that their inspiration had waned. He says, "We did get into a lazy period. There was a point when we sat about not knowing what to do. That was before and during Adam Hartmother." Geeson may have been the group's chosen solution. So what happened was, as Geeson puts it, "The band handed me this backing track, and I wrote out a score for a choir and brass players, sat in my studio in the unbelievably hot summer of 1970, and his work to their conglomeration or agglomeration of unfinished songs ended up becoming the title track, Adam Hartmother. As it says, there was a danger that the group's new symphonic orientation would put off fans from the early years, those who had succumbed to the psychedelic fairyland charms of Sid's songs, like the Piper at the Gates of Dawn, or even the space rock vibe of Saucer Full of Secrets. But that's not what happened. The album actually went to number one in the UK, the very first time that happened for Pink Floyd. I am astounded by that, because I find the album almost utterly unlistenable. Heidi and I were on a road trip just last weekend with me trying to, you know, which songs are we going to play? And I figured we have to play the title track. We're going to have to play it. It's the whole, it's the whole crux of the, and it is the entirety of side one, and it's 24 minutes long. And it's really 24 minutes of just subtle torture. It goes nowhere. Like Leonard Bernstein is quoted as saying when he heard it, he goes, "This is like the most boring thing I've ever listened to." And I'm sorry, but I agree with Leonard Bernstein. So I'm not going to try to like waste. I don't have 24 minutes. That's wasting half of our time of the show anyway. So I'm not going to go there. And even Roger, in retrospect, the group themselves would basically tear the album apart. Nick Mason said at one point that, well, we'd all wish we could do it again. We'd all like maybe re-record it because it wasn't entirely successful. It was educational. Roger Waters, though, was the most blunt about it. His quote was, "If somebody said to me now, right, here's £1 million, go out and play Adam Hartmother, I'd say, you must be effing joking. I'm not playing that rubbish." So if that's not going to happen for the band, then I don't see why I need to get into it now. It's easily available if you want to waste a half hour of your life. I'll just put it that way. And I'm just being blunt. The title is interesting because it was Geeson who basically, they didn't know what to call the album at all.
And then Giessen just said they're looking at the Evening Standard, the daily paper in England. And he said, just flip through that. You'll find a title in there. So they did, and they came across an article headlined Adam Hart Mother Named, which was referring to Mrs. Constance Ladle, the first British woman to be fitted with a nuclear-powered heart pacemaker. So there you go. They eventually chose the cow in the field for a picture because they said that it was the most absolutely opposite of psychedelic thing that they could think of. Like, you know, what are we doing with a cow in a field? What does it have to do with anything? So that's why they went with that. But the song goes on for 24 minutes and it basically doesn't go anywhere. It has something like 20 parts, but the tempos change. There's orchestration and there are choirs, but they just don't add up to anything at all. So Giessen, by the way, had carte blanche to do the whole thing the way that he wanted. So when the band got back, they were basically stuck with what it was. But nobody was happy. So how it went to number one is something that I can't explain. So we'll go to side two of the album, which consisted of a few other songs. And I think we've got time for two of them. The first one is a Roger Waters song called If. Somewhere, I think it's where he shows a little bit of despair and darkness about the situation with Sid, maybe, because it sounds like there's like a sense of a broken heart coming from Rogers on this song called If.

And with the time we've got left, I want to drop in one of the better songs written by Rick Wright. Might be the best song on the entire album, Adam Hart Mother. It's called Summer 68. Thanks, folks. Join us next week for the next episode of Pink Floyd part 10, because we're going to have another one of those dropped on the website. We'll talk about it then. Take care.

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out to you. Boom shakalak. Apache Indian. 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You know, I have this weird impediment. I don't know. 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Boom shakalak. 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My name is Steve Mandracina, and the name of this program is Everything and Anything, attempting to do the unthinkable, the unfathomable, some things that some people would never want to hear on the radio, me attempting to play everything and anything that I deem everything and anything. 516-572-7440 is the number to call if you have any suggestions. And maybe I might deem that suggestion everything and anything. You never know. It's a beautiful summer day. I love it so much. I always want to go back to the 70s because this is the music I listened to when I was sitting out on the beach when I was a little young lad. Three Dog Night, Shambhala, as we play Everything and Anything on a Friday night. Wash away.

Yeah, they're playing in the city in about 2 or 3 weeks. I need to go there. That's the Breeders and Cannonball. On the Voice of Nassau Community College, 90.3 WHBC, as we attempt to play everything and anything, The Cure, with the awesome Mint Car.

0: Yes, Cheech and Chong. Basketball Jones on the Voice of Nassau Community College, 90.3 WHBC, as we play everything and anything. Going out to the Knicks, game two. This is incredible. They have not lost a game since April. I think April 12th. Was that the one? I don't know. It should have been something like that. 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You know that? 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Queen!
1: Let's go!
0: Okay!

Yeah, Aerosmith, SOS, Too Bad, produced by the late, great Jack Douglas here on WHBC. Go now to Doug, our friend Doug in FLA, Florida. Good to hear him. Your WHBC weather forecast powered by Pantano's Gourmet with locations in Hewlett and Uniondale. Short and sweet, folks. Tonight, mainly clear. Low of 66 degrees. When you wake up tomorrow morning, Saturday, it's going to be partly sunny and warmer, or very warm, as a matter of fact. 85 degrees is going to be your high. In fact, summer is finally here, folks. It's about freaking time, guys. I love it. I love it. It is just great. All these people, all you people who complain about the summer in the middle of winter, oh, I'm so glad it's not summer. You're crazy. I like the seasons. I don't like the seasons. I like the sun. The sun, the sun, the sun, the sun. Right now outside our studios in Garden City, it's 83 WHBC degrees. WHBC. Have fun. Summer in the city.

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The Plainview House Mafia, that Cheryl and Mike in Plainview wanted to hear a little movie, Moody Blues, stepping in a slide zone. Don't you know it? I'll tell you, it happens. It happens. And then sometimes it doesn't. I don't know. Anyway, it's good to have you here tonight. It's a beautiful night. Knicks are playing game two later. The sun is out. It feels warm. It's lovely. Really is. Please take advantage of the weather that is outside right now. Derek in East Hills wants to hear a little Bow Wow Wow. This is Do You Wanna Hold Me as we play Everything and Anything.

West Coast Bureau of Everything and Anything. Because they always say, we never give enough props to the Eagles. Do we really? The whole world gives props to the Eagles. I'm telling you, all you hear are Eagles. You know how many times we hear Hotel California, Rob Leonard is making it a law that you can never play Hotel California. He wants to ban it from the airwaves because it's a part of a evil front that it'll be a law that everyone will eventually have to play. You'll have to play Hotel California. It's like a law. You know, but that's how Rob feels, you know. It's what he does. But I did play In the City because In the City is a great song. So we thank everyone at the West Coast Bureau of Everything and Anything. Thank you very much, Steve. As we continue with the never-ending search for playing everything and anything, My Chemical Romance. Welcome to the Black Parade.

0: Mandracina.
1: Mandracina.
0: Perfect. That sounds great.
1: There's an N in there? Mandracina
0: at the end? Mandracina. A at the end. Mandracina. Now I got to
1: Mandracina. I'll do what I can. Okay, Steve Mandracina. Wow.
0: Perfect. That's
1: okay,
0: fine.
1: Okay, here I'm going to do the best I can, and you'll tell me if I got it right or not. Here we go.
0: Okay.
1: Hello, my name is Henry Rollins, and you are listening to Steve Mandracina here on 90.3 WHBC.
0: That's fine, bud.
1: Did I get it?
0: Yeah, that's good. That's good.
1: It sounds like I got it fairly close, but not perfect.
0: Ah, you know, don't worry. You know, nobody gets it right.
2: You nailed it.
0: It did. You were fine.

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Can't think of the name. Can't think of the name of that place.

3WHBC. Doc Severinsen is going to be 99, is he? Let me take a look at that. That couldn't be true, right? He's darn near 100. And July 7th is going to be his birthday. Before I forget anything else, I figure I'd play some Doc. I'm going to play this because the thing that was great, Doc Severinsen was the band leader on The Tonight Show for a good chunk of the time, more than half of Johnny Carson's time on The Tonight Show. And Doc had been playing on The Tonight Show and for years, since maybe going back to the first Tonight Show with Steve Allen in 1954. Great trumpet player. Oh, my God, amazing. And this band was a great big band. Had a great big band sound. It was amazing. And they could play with anyone. They could play with Frank Sinatra or Tony Bennett, but they could also play with Dolly Parton and Willie Nelson and ZZ Top. And even they might be giants in this version from The Tonight Show with Doc Severinsen, the NBC Orchestra. And they might be giants doing Birdhouse in Your Soul.

0: This is Mike Pantano, and this show on 90.3 WHPC is brought to you by my very own Duzz Bagels, with locations in Garden City Park, 7th Street in Garden City, Freeport, and now open on Hempstead Turnpike in East Meadow. 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

0: stay or should I go?
1: The Clash. Should I stay or should I go? Well, it depends on how I'm feeling at the moment and if my brain is in one piece. And I want to thank all the contestants who called in seconds after I got the name of Knockout Center wrong. Two Michaels and a Cheryl. Thank you all for participating in the game that I have nothing to give to you for that. You know, I should have had a prize. Should have had a prize for that. We're playing Everything and Anything on a Friday night. Knockout Center, named after, well, you know, it. The building, this whole thing, it's a great facility. First thing, you got an outdoor stage, you got an indoor stage. It's both spaces are huge. It was absolutely incredible. They also have a champagne room, and you know, Chris Rock will tell you about the champagne room, so I won't get into detail. But no, that was great. But it was called Knockout Center. The facility is like 100 years old. It was a glass factory. And then it became a door factory. This gentleman created what they would call the knockout door, which I think you can put the door into pieces and send it out. It was a lot easier to send out to wherever, work sites or whatever, all over the country or the world. And this gentleman created that. Well, the family still owns that property, and so they thought that would be a nice name for it. The Knockout Center for the world-famous Knockout Door. And now you know. Dun, dun, dun, dun. You know, folks, it is Mark Wahlberg's birthday, and I could play a lot of Marky Mark for you, but this is the one I'm choosing for his birthday. A wonderful little ditty he did with Mark C. Riley in Boogie Nights.
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on the voice of Nassau Community College, 90.3 WHBC, Tav Falco, Rock Me Amadeus. Or as Weird Al covered it as, I'm a Danish. I can't kid with these things. And I won't say anything bad about Weird Al. First thing, we love Weird Al. But second thing, our station manager, Sean, really loves Weird Al. So we never want to step on toes here, you know? Weird Al, good stuff. I kid. It's all good. It's all good. We're playing everything and anything on a Friday night. Thank you for not just listening to me or this riddly dink little show, but this whole radio station, WHBC. It's a whole bunch of students, community volunteers, alumni, just making a lot of great radio stuff that, you know, you're not going to hear on your usual commercial radio station. So, you know, we're having a good time. Hopefully, we're doing something that you like and you find interesting and stimulating. And so, thank you. Appreciate it all. And we have new music from Beck. And I really, really like this song. The album should be coming out soon, I hope. This is Ride Lonesome.

was listening to Eric Burdon the other day online, and not too long ago, and he sounds incredible. And he must be 80. Is he older? He's probably older than that. I mean, I was really impressed. He sounds fantastic. Definitely unbelievable. Long Island weather forecast. 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Tonight, mostly clear with a low of 66 degrees, partly sunny and warm, very warm. 85 degrees tomorrow is a high. Going to the rest of this week, oh my God, Monday 77, Tuesday, oh, this is just fantastic. I'm looking ahead. It's going to be a week from today. It's going to be still warm. No rain until maybe some thunderstorms maybe next week or so. But it looks incredible. 80s, 80s, 80s. Close to the 90s, too. Right now outside our studios in Garden City, it is 77.

0: 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Or is it just something?
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Partridge Family going ska, courtesy of Less Than Jake, and I Think I Love You on the voice of Nassau Community College. 90.3 WHBC as we play everything and anything till around 8 o'clock tonight. Rob will be in at 8 o'clock with 3 hours of nothing but Beatle music. It is Beatle songs. You ever hear the Beatles? I don't know. Don't know too much about them. I do know about the Monkees. It's time for the Monkees song of the evening. And you know what? Some people may call me a hippie, but I still have hope for the world. This is for Pete's sake.

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still absolutely embarrassed that for years I could not figure out that it was more than a woman. I really just thought it was bald-headed woman, and I couldn't figure it out. It was just absolutely so embarrassing. Ladies and gentlemen, Foo Fighters. Times like these, don't you know it, brother? It's 90.3 WHBC, the voice of Nassau Community College, as we play everything and anything.

Tom Petty and the Heartbreakers into the great wide open. The great wide open. Did I say that right? I think I did. Is Rob here yet? No, I guess not. You still got a few minutes of me babbling all that stuff. How about a little New York groove to get us into the mood for this game tonight? San Antonio, New York Knickerbockers,

And you know, I think we'll end it off tonight with little Beastie Boys rhyming and stealing, because you know, I can just hear Clyde Frazier do his rhymes and stuff like that, and when he's doing the games, you know. We'll see you next week. Bye.

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0: You know, Rob, I was reading a magazine the other day, and it was I had a whole article about the top five things women see in men. And you know what the number one thing was?
1: No.
0: Their teeth.
1: Really?
0: Yes.
1: Thank you. Thank New, God, Round Ball Rock is back.
0: News you can use.
1: Round Ball Rock is back.
0: Thank God. Thank God. You know, could we attribute the Knicks' success this season to the fact that former Garden City resident John Tesh came back with Round Ball Rock?
1: It's the same song.
0: Da, da, da, da, da,
1: it's a great song.
0: Da, da, da,
1: it's a great, and it's only like an it's only like a minute.
0: It is. It is just. It is a fantastic piece of energy.
1: It's almost as good as the ABC theme in the '70s. This is the game of the week. You've got.

0: the week.
1: Well, I'm sure it was chosen by Rune.
0: Well,
1: love Rune Arledge.
0: But I mean, that's Rune turned it all into entertainment, just like he did with the basketball. He did with, you know, what football. He did with Monday Night Football first.
1: Yep.
0: You know, that was showbiz.
1: And that's why he had Cosell. And that's why Cosell, you remember when he left? I was just thinking about this today. I read an article on Rune. When Rune went over to the news side, Cosell thought he was going to be the anchor.
0: Right.
1: And of course, it wasn't going to happen. But the new guy who came into sports wasn't a Cosell guy. So they started to, you know, chip away, and finally he had like one show left, and that was it. And then he quit. And
0: you know, when Cosell was part of the Eyewitness News team,
1: was he?
0: Yes, he was.
1: I forgot about that.
0: But he didn't have a great relationship with one Roger Grimsby, of course.
1: You don't screw with Roger.
0: Roger will